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1: Good morning and you're very well welcome along on this Friday morning. I'll try to speak properly. Loads of great music coming up between now and 6 a.m. kicking off with Dermot Kennedy, just over a week to go before the Aviva game.

0: The Mix. Shout out to my ex on Today FM. And picture this, LA house party before that. It's Paula here. It's more of the same with the weather. Largely cloudy, limited sunny spells. The best will be in the south and the east. Some light rain and drizzle at times in the northwest. And highest temperatures 16 to 20 degrees. Mild and humid over the weekend as well. So it's going to be nice. Quite cloudy though as well. Won't be cold, okay? Lizzo, About Damn Time, up next.
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0: and Jacaro Heaven on Today FM and Maroon 5. Christina Aguilera moves like Jagger before that. It's Paula McSweeney here and I still have to play this hour The Feeling, Lady Gaga, Kingfisher, and let's get the Glass Animals with Heat Waves because it's nice and warm out there, even though it's nice and early and a bit cloudy.
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0: Today FM and Cat's Eye Gabriella before that with a bit of D-Ream. Things can only get better. I nearly sang it there. There's no need for me to sing it because you just heard it. Okay, I'm just talking myself down there. Kingfisher have a new song, The Sun Will Never Settle. Here it is on Today FM.
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0: feeling. Love it when you call on Today FM. That was definitely written before text messages were a thing. Don't call me. Voice note me. That is it from me, PMX. I'll be back next Monday morning, 5 a.m. I'll be back next Sunday evening, 10 p.m. to midnight on Today FM Rocks. I'll be on my evening show on Monday between 7 and 10 p.m. And Ian Dempsey is next. Have a brilliant weekend. Love you lots. Bye.
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2: It's 6 o'clock. I'm Quaoimhe Connolly. The European Commission President Ursula von der Leyen is in Cork this morning to meet the Taoiseach and Irish government. It's one of the first major events of Ireland's EU presidency. Von der Leyen's College of Commissioners will meet their Irish counterparts to discuss policy priorities for the next 6 months, according to Taoiseach Micheál Martin.
3: Good opportunity today, Commission coming to Ireland and to Cork to meet with the Irish government, which happens at the beginning of every presidency, and the idea is to have engagement between respective commissioners and ministers in the particular areas of responsibility in the terms of the agenda before us for the next 6 months.
2: New rules are coming into effect to give someone the legal right to request a human spokesperson rather than a bot when shopping over the phone. Stronger practices around financial transparency are also expected to be signed into law today. Today FM's Jessica Woodlock has the details.
4: The rule change means you'll have the right to request human intervention if you're having trouble dealing with an automated online system or AI bot when buying a product or service over the phone. A new legal obligation is also coming in, ensuring companies provide clear and accessible details on how to cancel a contract. Taoiseach and Finance Minister Simon Harris is expected to sign off on the legislation today. He says the change means consumers will be better protected.
2: And Taylor Swift and Travis Kelce are expected to tie the knot today at Madison Square Garden in New York. Speculation has been building for months, with more than 1,000 guests due at the celebrations. Neither has confirmed the wedding plans. Author and journalist Kate Wills told us who she expects on the star-studded guest list.
5: Graham Norton has been spotted at JFK this week. Taylor's famous for her celebrity friendship group. So Selena Gomez, the Haim girls, Gigi Hadid, Emma Stone, they're all close friends of hers. So yeah, we can expect them in attendance too.
2: Today FM News, more in half an hour.
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2: Generally cloudy with a few sunny spells this morning. Some patchy light rain this afternoon with highs today of 16 to 22 degrees.
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9: It is just after 6 o'clock in the morning and it's Friday. We can look ahead now to a weekend with lots of hope for a good time. Enjoy yourself, whatever you're up to. Going to kick things off with Meghan Trainor and me.

If You're Over Me, years and years on Today FM. It's Friday, the 3rd of July. Happy weekend, everybody. And happy birthday to Tom Cruise. He is celebrating his birthday today. Guess what age he is? Higher, higher, higher, lower, lower, higher. 64. 64 today, Tom Cruise. I wonder how he's spending his birthday. Probably hanging off the side of a plane. Or scaling one of the world's tallest buildings. Or riding a motorbike off a cliff. And closer to home, Boyzone Shane Lynch. He's a bit of a daredevil as well, isn't he? He celebrates the big 5-0 today. Happy birthday, Shane-o. There's even more great live music tonight. Pete Tong's Ibiza Classics lands at the Glen Eagle Arena in Killarney. That's going to be a great night. Cian Ducrow is performing at Trinity College in Dublin. The Wolf Tones take over Three Arena. But I thought they had decided that they... Oh, fair enough. And of course, Kaleidoscope Festival gets underway this weekend. I believe Natasha Bedingfield is the headliner there tonight. So enjoy it if you're going along to Kaleidoscope. And get this. Apparently, Westlife were formed on this day. Oh, yeah. You thought you had all the facts, didn't you, about Westlife? No. Here's another one for you. Westlife were formed on this day in 1998, and what a career they've had since then. So many hits like this, their debut single. It is, I think, one of their best now. Swear It Again.

0: Nice one, Harry. That's called Dance No More, and it is the great Harry Styles.
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0: 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This day next week, okay? 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So entries in by next Friday, this day week. And the cash machine will then randomly pick the first entry and we will make a call. So we could be calling you, basically. Ray Foley Show is the time when we're going to be doing it. Answer your phone within five rings. Give us the prize amount and the cash is yours, okay? So you'll be asked at some stage how much is in the cash machine. The answer this day next week is €310,000, all right? 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

0: safe. Yes, drive safe this weekend. Miles Smith and Niall Horan together on Today FM. Good morning to you. Okay, now we're going to be looking for somebody for Who's Had Their Breakfast. That means you. So come on, have a chat. We'll talk about how your week went, everything all right. And then I'm going to ask you three questions, okay? And you show off your knowledge of things. They're light enough, okay? We're not going to get too deep on this. So if you want to win one of our, wait for it, everybody, one of our breakfast show bowls, oh yeah. Give us a shout right now. 087-4100-102. Just need you to come on and have a chat, basically. And we're going to do it before 7 o'clock, so, you know, there won't be that many of your mates listening. You'd be grand. 087-4100-102. You do get one of our bowls. Oh, yeah, if you answer all three correctly. So give us a shout, give us your name, and tell us where you are in the country. 087-4100-102 is our number right now. Don't worry, I'll remind you about it in a few minutes as well, okay? It's going to be dry out there with some sunny spells at first this morning, becoming cloudier through the morning with scattered patches of light rain and drizzle, and they're going to spread from the west this afternoon. Most persistent in the north and the northwest. Southeastern areas will stay dry and see the best of any sunny spells later on today. Highest temperature is about 16 to maybe 22 degrees Celsius today. Right then, 6:30 in the morning. Philip Egan's here with the latest in sports. Some tantalising ties now in the World Cup as we get towards the last 16. And Quishaw Connolly is here with your news headlines right now. Morning, Quishaw.
1: Morning, Ian. New rules are coming into effect, giving someone the legal right to request a human spokesperson rather than a bot when shopping for financial services over the phone. The Taoiseach and Finance Minister is expected to sign off on the legislation today to ensure financial companies provide clear and accessible details on how to cancel a contract. European Commission President Ursula von der Leyen is in Cork this morning to meet the Taoiseach and Irish government. It's one of the first major events of Ireland's EU presidency. And male runners may be twice as likely as female runners to suddenly slow down, known as hitting the wall during a marathon. Researchers suggest men may be able to reduce the likelihood of this happening by starting marathon runs more slowly and speeding up throughout the race. According to a study published by Scientific Reports, male runners tended to finish marathons faster than women. However, men were twice as likely to hit the wall during the run.
0: My God, it's interesting. Do they say, they don't say why, do they?
1: No.
0: Just we're built differently, is it?
1: Whatever way the, because I'm not a big runner now, but I sometimes find that when I start running, I'm kind of struggling. But then after about, say, 10 or 15 minutes, it actually gets easier.
0: Right.
1: But I only run about like up to 5K. I'm not a marathon runner at all.
0: Some people are a bit like that with drinking as well, aren't they? But you know, they start off and they're really fast drinkers and then they slow down completely.
1: Yeah. Hit the wall.
0: And then other people are a bit slow to start, but then towards the end of the night, God almighty, look at them.
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0: Ah, this is going to be great football. Spain and Portugal will meet in the last 16 of the World Cup. Fabulous stuff. Philip Egan has more. Morning, Phil.
4: Good morning, Ian. What a game it could be. European champion Spain booked their place in the last 16 at the World Cup last night with a 3-0 win over Austria in LA. Mikel Oyarzabal scored twice for Spain. That was their first win in a knockout game since they won the World Cup in 2010. Portugal beat Croatia 2-1 in Toronto. Cristiano Ronaldo scored his first goal in a knockout game at a World Cup. Croatia thought they'd equalised deep in injury time, but it was ruled out by VAR. Switzerland have just beaten Algeria 2-0 in Vancouver. The action continues today. First up at 7 o'clock, it's Australia against Egypt in Dallas. Then at 11 in Miami, all eyes will be on Pico Lopez and Cape Verde, who go up against the reigning champions Argentina. Before that match, Roberto Lopez's club Shamrock Rovers will be in action in the Premier Division. Rovers have a 7-point lead ahead of their game away to Sligo Rovers. Second place Bohemians are away to Drogheda. Derry City host Waterford. St Pat's face Galway United at Richmond Park. And it's Shelburne against Dundalk at Talca Park. Novak Djokovic continues his bid for a 25th Grand Slam title this afternoon when he is in action in the third round at Wimbledon. Defending men's champion Jannik Sinner will also be in action, as along with women's top seed Irina Sabalenka. Rashida Adeleke will return to the 400 metres for the first time in a year tonight. The Dubliner is in the field at the Diamond League in Eugene, Oregon. And Padraig Harrington is one under par after round one of the US Senior Open. The defending champion is two shots behind the leader, Charlie Wee.
0: All right, Phil, thank you very much for that. 6:34 is the time. It's Friday on Today FM. Have you had your breakfast? If so, do you want to show off your knowledge? This will be light enough stuff now. I've got three questions about the week that's just gone by. If you would like to win one of our, yes, we've got one, our luxurious breakfast show bowls, give us a shout right now. Give us your name. 087 4100 102 is our number.

0: That's Rita Ora and Anywhere, Anywhere Away with You, obviously. 6:38 in the morning on Today FM. The Irish are still descending upon Wimbledon. And we had Niall Horan there, Ronan Keating, people like that during the week. More guys there now. Irish singers Hozier and Dermot Kennedy were among the stars enjoying a smashing time at Wimbledon yesterday. And the Princess of Wales, Kate Middleton, was also there. And she seems to be really kind of down with the locals, down with the punters. She got in line with them and she was having all kinds of fun. And I think she was also taking credit card payments as well from people. So she looks like she was having the crack, basically. And that is pictured in the Irish Daily Mirror today. Taylor Swift, is today the big day? Oh, yeah. There's a picture of a woman walking by a Taylor Swift poster outside Madison Square Garden in New York City. And the quote on it, it's a picture of Taylor Swift with her guitar. It says, "Playing at Madison Square Garden is one of the most thrilling things you can do in your life, Taylor Swift." Now, it has been pointed out to me by expert, deep diver, Shauna O'Reilly, that poster has been there for a very long time. And there are posters of Billy Joel as well and posters of other people that have played at Madison Square Garden. So it's just kind of an advertising thing for Madison Square Garden. But they're making a story out of it. And all kinds of celeb pals have now been seen to arrive. Graham Norton and his husband Jono are in there. Fleabag creator Phoebe Waller-Bridge, Dua Lipa, the likes of Ed Sheeran, Gigi Haddad, Suki Waterhouse, Kelsey's Kansas City Chiefs teammates are also due, Selena Gomez. So this is if it's happening. We don't know whether it's a massive big decoy. I would imagine that Shauna will have even more on that for you in showbiz in a little while here on The Breakfast Show. And he's looking forward to it, says Pico Lopez's mother, as family fly to support Cape Verde. Great photograph there with the Aer Lingus logo in the background. Nice one. Jacques, Judy and Carlos Lopez at Dublin Airport ahead of their flight to Florida. And they're going over there to support. There's been some fantastic support from the people of Ireland and the companies in Ireland as well for all of this. And we're looking forward to it tonight. So if you want to watch that game, Cape Verde versus Argentina, and that's happening this evening, 2300, 11 o'clock local time. It's still the round of 32. This is to get them into the last 16. So that's going to be something else this evening. What a great start to your weekend, eh? 2300, 11 o'clock this evening, Argentina versus Cape Verde. Looking forward to it. 6:41 is the time. 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Good morning.
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4: Now, having spent a lot of time in America, I have huge affection for it, and I think that is why I personally astounded and horrified at what Donald Trump is doing, because it's like he's ripping out the rug from under all of the things that make America great and doing it very, very deliberately. 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
0: Okay, hold on. Hold on. It's Justin Bieber. It's 6:43. Who's had their breakfast? We're going to find out after this.

0: Hold On. That is Justin Bieber on Today FM. 6:45 is the time. Okay, who's had their breakfast? Thank you to everybody who called in there. We've got a chap called Brian on. Brian O'Connor. He's in Kilkenny and he's just on his way home from work. Oh, very good. So he's towards the end of his day and maybe looking forward to sticking the old head on the pillow for a little while. So every Friday I ask one listener three questions from events that have happened this week, and if they get all three correct, they are officially the proud owner of one of our shiny breakfast show bowls. Brian, you're supposed to go, wow.
1: Wow. I'm very excited to hear you.
0: Thanks very much, Brian. Brian, you're in Kilkenny, just on the way home from work, yeah?
1: Yeah.
0: Are you going to have a bit of a sleep, or do you keep going for a while?
1: Oh, God, no. Hit the hay now.
0: Yeah, so excellent. Very good. All right, Brian, well, listen, before you do that, let's ask you some questions and see how you get on. You've got to get all three of these right, okay? But I'd say you'll have no problem. You sound fairly steady to me, Brian.
1: I don't know about that. I will see. I will tell.
0: Okay, question number one. Which massively successful reality TV show did Irish influencer Charlene Murphy enter this week?
1: Love Island.
0: Yes, Love Island. Into Casa Amor in Love Island. Charlene Murphy, well done. Number two, which non-European country was this week announced as the newest country to join the Eurovision Song Contest? Is it A, Canada, B, Japan, or C, New Zealand?
1: Oh, God. New Zealand,
0: you're saying? Oh, no! Sorry about that, Brian.
1: What was the answer?
0: We're just going to open it up now to everybody else and get them in. So stay tuned, all right? And we'll give you the answer. Okay, live on the radio. Right. Brian, thank you very much. Good luck. Good luck. It's not New Zealand. So what is it? The question is, which non-European country was this week announced as the newest country to join the Eurovision Song Contest? Canada or Japan? We know it's not New Zealand. So it's either Canada or Japan. 0874-100-102 is our number. Give us a shout if you've any idea on that one, and we will give you the bowl instead. Whoa, look at you.

0: That's Bella Kay there. On Today FM. I love it. I love it because it's Friday, because here comes the weekend. So Brian O'Connor, I'm terribly sorry about that, Brian, but that's the way the old cookie crumbles, unfortunately. The question we asked was, which non-European country was this week announced as the newest country to join the Eurovision Song Contest? Hard luck, Brian. And thank you very much for giving it a go. Catherine Bennett should be on the line there in Offaly. Hello, Catherine. How are you?
1: Hi, Ian. How are you?
0: I'm grand. Thank you very much. So we know it's not New Zealand now. So joining the Eurovision, I know Australia did this a few years ago. So is it Canada or is it Japan, do you reckon?
1: Canada.
0: Yay! Very good. Well done.
1: That's okay, great.
0: Catherine, are you a Eurovision expert or was it just one of those things you kind of heard?
1: Just heard during the week. I wouldn't be a big Eurovision person,
0: no. Okay, and listen, I'm just going to ask you the last question, but you don't have to get this right because you've won the bowl now. You must be delighted with that. Are you thrilled to be?
1: Absolutely.
0: Over the moon. The weekend has been made now. You don't have to do anything exciting else over the weekend. Okay, which iconic musician releases their 15th studio album, Confessions 2, today? Any idea?
1: No.
0: Talking to Graham Norton there last week on the telly, there's a lot of talk about it. Blonde haired, bit of a landscape changer back in the day. American. New Yorker, I do believe.
1: Oh, Madonna, is it?
0: Yeah, of course it is. Yeah, very good. Very good. Okay, you didn't have to get that right anyway. But anyway, you got Canada, so well done. The bowl is on the way. Thank you, Catherine.
1: Thank you.
0: Have a lovely weekend. Cheers.
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0: All right then, let's go to Mark Hogan and get the update on what's going on traffic and travel-wise on this Friday morning. Morning, Mark.
4: Good morning, Ian. There's a short delay in Dublin on Temple Oak Road inbound at Turn Your Cross. The Moneygall to Clochjordan Road in Offaly will be closed between 8 and 6 today, so there will be a diversion via the Tumi Vara Road. And in Cork, Bandon Road in Kinsale will be closed until 6 o'clock, so traffic will be diverted via Rathbeg Cross. For more local roadworks, check mapalerter.ie. 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
0: Okay, Marco, thank you very much. We've got Doja Cat and Say So on Today FM on Friday morning. Well done again, Catherine Bennett.

0: Doja Cat there, that is called Say So on Today FM. Okay, here comes the weekend. We are getting ready for it. It's Friday morning. It feels to me anyway like the weekend has kind of started because we're kind of off the air at about 9 o'clock. Now we do hang around afterwards for a little while, of course, as well. Endeavouring to bring you the kickstart in a couple of minutes time. That's with Ellen McAvoy, who is in Meath. Hi Ellen, you awake? You ready? Good on you. We've got some gift grubs as well coming up between now and 9 o'clock. Waffle, of course, the classic game. We're going to try and do TGIF. Thank God it's Friday, and feel free to show off. And also the Star Camp. Final chance to win 5 places for you and some friends in Star Camp. There are hundreds of them around the country, in towns all over the country. And it's a great idea. It gives your children confidence and builds them up. So we'll tell you more about that later on. But your final chance to get in on that in a couple of minutes' time. There we are. This is Today FM.
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5: Inquest into death of 14-year-old boy in Belfast adjourned. It's 7 o'clock. I'm Quisha Conley. The inquest into the death of Belfast schoolboy Noah Donoghue has been adjourned in an unprecedented move. Deliberations started earlier this week after 6 months of hearings, with yesterday's sitting continuing into the early hours of this morning. Today FM's Rory McKee was at Belfast Coroner's Court last night.
6: The court was still sitting until 12:45 in the morning, in a situation described by Coroner Mr Justice Rooney as totally uncharted waters. Jury deliberations had been going on for around 25 hours over 3 days when the decision was made to adjourn. That's after it emerged a number of jurors weren't available to continue with deliberations. The coroner thanked the jury sincerely for their dedication over the last 6 months and said it was important to get this right once all 10 members are available together again. It could be as late as September before the inquest resumes.
5: This week, the VAT rate for restaurants, catering services and hairdressers was cut from 13.5% to 9%. The measure aims to support businesses facing increased cost pressures and is expected to support over 150,000 jobs in these sectors across the country. Co-owner of Trieste Cafe and Wine Bar in Galway City, Barry Donovan, says he will be lowering his prices to reflect the new lower VAT rate.
7: We're kind of very evening and nighttime orientated, so wine sales would kind of make up quite a large proportion of our sales. Obviously, those wine sales don't fall into the VAT reduction. So when we kind of did quick little math, we said, yeah, we can absorb that reduction in offering it back to our guests. So between giving a bit of value back to our customers and doing the quick math, we said, yeah, overall, over the course of a year, that's something we can absorb.
5: And there are rumours that Taylor Swift and Travis Kelce have already got married in secret. All eyes have been on Manhattan, where the pop star and NFL player are expected to tie the knot at Madison Square Garden tonight. However, it's now claimed they've already married at a secret ceremony in Tennessee earlier this week. Around 1,000 celebrity guests are expected to attend the celebrations in New York. Author and journalist Kate Wills told us who she expects on the star-studded guest list.
8: Graham Norton has been spotted at JFK this week. Taylor's famous for her celebrity friendship group. So Selena Gomez, the Haim girls, Gigi Hadid, Emma Stone, they're all close friends of hers, so yeah, we can expect them in attendance too.
5: Today FM News, more in half an hour.
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10: Good morning, I'm Philip Egan. Spain and Portugal will meet in the last 16 at the World Cup. European champion Spain beat Austria 3-0 in LA to win their first knockout game since they lifted the World Cup in 2010. Portugal beat Croatia 2-1 in Toronto. Cristiano Ronaldo scored his first goal in a knockout game at a World Cup. Croatia had an equaliser ruled out by VAR in the 103rd minute. Switzerland won 2-0 against Algeria in Vancouver and will play either Colombia or Ghana in the next round. Today's action starts at 7 this evening. Australia and Egypt meet in Dallas. Then at 11 o'clock tonight, Pico Lopez and Cape Verde go up against defending champions Argentina. His club Shamrock Rovers will be in action before that in the Premier Division. The champions, who are 7 points clear at the top, are away to Sligo Rovers. It's one of four games kicking off at 7:45.

0: The same time, second place Bohemians are away to Drogheda. Third place St Pat's play Galway United at Richmond Park. And Derry City are at home to Waterford. The Shelburne and Dundalk match at Talca Park gets underway at 8. Novak Djokovic continues his bid for a 25th Grand Slam title this afternoon. The seven-time winner will play Artur Rinderknecht in the third round at Wimbledon. Defending champion Jannik Sinner and women's top seed Irina Sabalenka are also in action. And Padraig Harrington is one under par after his first round at the US Senior Open. The defending champion is two shots behind joint leaders Charlie Whee and Stuart Sink. To hear live commentary of the League of Ireland every Friday, download the Go Loud app now.
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3: Generally cloudy with a few sunny spells this morning. Some patchy light rain this afternoon with highs today of 16 to 22 degrees.
2: This

0: 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It's Friday. Let's go to Meath and Ellen McAvoy for the kickstart.
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0: Okay, Ellen, how are you? How's it going?
3: I'm not too bad. How are you?
0: Very good. Thank you very much. Sure, it's Friday, Ellen. Why wouldn't
3: it
0: be?
3: It is Friday.
0: You know? Yeah. So the song we've got is a banger. You love to scream along in the car. And I believe you're a mum of two boys. And you work in, what's engagement and communications? What's that all about?
3: All the fluffy stuff. So I work in the state laboratory and we've chemists there who do all the hard stuff, keeping food safe and, you know, keeping the country on track from a chemistry point of view.
0: Yeah.
3: And so I try and make sure that they have everything else that they need to know, you know, in terms of work. And I suppose keeping everybody together as well and organising social events and barbecues and stuff like that too.
0: Oh, very good. So you're head of parties, basically.
3: Yeah. I must change my title. That sounds way better.
0: And listen, you're turning 40 in September. Is it okay to say that? It's probably too late now, really, isn't it?
3: You're after catching me by surprise there. But yeah. Yes, and I think one of my friends that I grew up with turned 40. And up until that point, I was good with it. Because my husband turned 40 last year. We went to America. Yeah. We did the parks in Florida. It was brilliant. And all the focus was on him. Yeah. And now the reality this year has set in.
0: It's all about you.
3: Yeah.
0: You. And how are you feeling? You feeling good, yeah?
3: At 40? Oh, yeah.
0: Yeah, good. Oh, yeah. Good for you. Excellent. And I believe you named your children after Manchester United footballers. Is that right?
3: We're big Man United fans in this house.
0: Right,
3: so
0: okay.
3: in my house, I always said, so I'm from Lucan, County Dublin, but you were either watching telly and you were red for United and Royal for Meath, because my dad is a Man United fan and a Meath fan, or you were cleaning the house with my mother. So I went red and Royal.
0: Very good. And what are your children's names?
3: So we have Eric Luke, so he's Eric after Eric Cantona, and the Luke is from a myriad of different Lukes down through the years.
0: Right, okay.
3: And we found that one difficult to explain.
0: Luke, Man United's, like, was there a Luke Shaw?
3: There was Luke Shaw, there's Luke Chadwick.
0: Right, okay.
3: Yeah. So, and not great players, to be fair, Phil Egan will tell you that.
0: So Eric Luke, and who's the other one?
3: So then we've got Roy Dennis, and they're two very, very clear, two of the best Ireland Man United players have ever been.
0: Brilliant. Very good, very good. Excellent. Well, listen, you sound very, very happy. I'm happy to be 40 as well, and of course being younger than your husband all the time, which is great.
3: Yes.
0: Yeah, it's always the way.
3: It's always a bonus.
0: So Ellen, you're going to do the kickstart. I'm going to hand it over to you. Here we go.
3: It's a Friday in July. Whatever plans you have, let them be buoyed by the sounds of 1998, the visuals of double denim. And what would be my darts walk-on song if I had any throwing accuracy at all? But I don't. So instead, let's use it to kickstart us all. Eno, hit that button.
0: Do you want a job, do you? That was great.

0: C'est la vie. What a fantastic kickstart that was. Absolutely brilliant. Well done, Ellen. Ellen McAvoy in Meath. And she had it well worked out, didn't she? That's C'est la vie, a bewitched, and hi to you, and happy birthday, and all that kind of business in September. That is, of course, still a bit of time to go there. Hello to the lads, Eric Luke and Roy Dennis, and all the gang there, all the family. Great to have you on today, Ellen. Now, it's 11 minutes past 7. It's Friday. There's a really good festival on, and it's starting today, and that is Kaleidoscope. Okay, and it's very family friendly. It's down, it's presented by Glenn Vey, and it's on all weekend down around Rossborough House. Weekend breakfast with Alison Curtis is going to be live from there, from Kaleidoscope, presented by Glenn Vey all weekend. And the show will have surprise guests. Ooh! Music, obviously. Prizes, obviously, loads of crack in there as well with Alison, and much more live from the Scrumdiddlyumptious tent. Oh, nice. That sounds delicious, doesn't it? The Scrumdiddlyumptious tent. So join them Saturday from 8 a.m. and Sunday from 9 a.m. and they're going to be down there at Kaleidoscope, and all kinds of people. Natasha Bedingfield is on tonight. Pete Tong is on tomorrow. It's going up. There's the Saw Doctors.
1: Oh, there's a princess on the floor.
0: Yeah, the Saw Doctors are going to be on Sunday. Mark McKay, Monday, Jerry Fish, and many more. It's amazing, isn't it? Kaleidoscope, it's a brilliant festival, and if you're bringing your kids down there, enjoy it. It's well set up for everybody over this weekend. Oh, Dustin the Turkey is the official festival site supervisor as well. Lockhart, everybody, go on, Lockhart, lovely.

0: these beautiful things that I've got.
1: Bits of Boone there, beautiful things. It's 16 minutes past 7 on Today FM. Mario's off this week, so he'll be back on Monday. And we've been playing some of the ones, the recent winners, as far as I'm concerned, in Gift Grub. And Croke Park is going to be busy this weekend. The All-Ireland Hurling semi-finals are on. Galway and Cork tomorrow at 3:30. And Limerick and Clare at 4 o'clock on Sunday. So that should be a pretty exciting stuff. And the Camogie quarterfinals are going to be on as well. But despite the fact that it is the hallowed ground of the GAA, it seems Croke Park is for hire, and nothing, and I mean nothing, is off limits.
2: Croke Park, the definition of Irishness, the sacred home of the GAA.
3: He's on the 45, he's on the 30, hallowed ground.
2: Where only Irish games were played for over a century.
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2: A tradition that lives...
5: Ah, here. Who are we kidding? Lads, Croke Park is open for business. If you've the cash, we've the grass. Rugby matches.
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12: 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This down is brought to you in association with Hershey's.
5: And now, this August, the event of the century, in a game that surely defines what it means to be Irish. Leeds United versus Man United in a massively anticipated pre-season soccer friendly.
13: All right, mate.
5: Hang on to your pork pies, because nothing says Croke Park quite like Cobby Mainoo winning a cheap free kick from Dominic Calvert-Lewin underneath the Cusack stand in a meaningless kickabout. Because when it comes to cash, Croke Park is always on side. And now, coming soon to Croke Park, the Crufts Dog Show.
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22: Okay, so we're not doing a cash machine this week, but next week it's going to be the biggest amount ever, €310,000, guaranteed, Friday the 10th of July, this day next week. After 8 o'clock, I will explain exactly how you can win that, just in case you're new to it or you're not 100% sure on that one. Oh, by the way, we heard from Lorna. She says, Ian, I'm Chelsea, good on you, and my husband is United. And when I was in labour, they were playing each other. Oh, my God. Baby boy born, everyone said, oh, he's going to be called Diego after Diego Forlan, who scored to win the match. But we ended up calling him Alex after Fergie. There you go, that's lovely. Lorna, thank you very much. Lovely story, lovely little anecdote there. And I hope he's doing well.

0: Getting better and better all the time. That's Florence Rowe there. And that's called Hanging Out to Dry on Today FM. Okay, we're looking for somebody to play Waffle right now. It's a game where we give you a topic, you waffle about it as much as you can in just 30 seconds. And I've got five keywords about that topic written down on a sheet of paper in front of me. I'm looking at it right now. And if you say all five before the 30 seconds ends, you win €1,000. Get on the phone to us there. Text the word waffle and your name to 0874100102. And I know what you're saying. You're saying, what's the topic? Now, we don't tell you what the topic is until just before you start, okay? So it's 0874100102. Then just before you start, I tell you what the topic is. Then you've got 30 seconds to kind of just go.
1: Oh. Beautiful fiancé alert.
0: Haven't had one of these for a long time. Okay. Hi, Eno. I was wondering if you could do a beautiful fiancé alert. Of course. For my gorgeous wife-to-be, her name is Taylor. I'm so excited to marry her this weekend, and to be fair to her, she has really done the heavy lifting on all the planning. Well, that's always the way, isn't it? She's gone to great lengths to make it special, and from the wedding entertainment to the flip-flops to the ladies' toilet, the flip-flops there, very handy, she has thought of everything. I just know it's going to be a very special event, and I'm counting down the hours until I can see her walk down the aisle at Madison Square Garden. Oh my God. Lots of love. Tea. Another tea. TNT. This weekend.

0: romantic. Whoa. That's for our beautiful fiance. That's Taylor Swift there, and a love story.
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3: There's some congestion in Cork on Wilton Road northbound at Dennehy's Cross. The Grand Canal into Dublin has a queue between Parnell Bridge and Harold's Cross Bridge, and St John's Road inbound is busy from Military Road Junction to the Quays. Mark Hogan, today from travel.
0: Okay, thank you very much, Mark, for that. It's dry with some sunny spells at first this morning, becoming cloudier through the morning with scattered patches of light rain and drizzle spreading from the west this afternoon. Most persistent in the north and the northwest and southeastern areas will stay dry and see the best of any sunny spells later on today. Highest temperatures ranging from 16 to 22 degrees Celsius today. Right, it's now 7:32. Got the latest in sport coming up with Philip Egan. First of all, your news headlines. Let's go to Quishaw Connolly. Quishaw, good morning.
4: Good morning, Ian. The inquest into the death of Belfast schoolboy Noah Donoghue has been adjourned until later in the year in an unprecedented move. Deliberations started earlier this week after 6 months of hearings, with yesterday's sitting continuing into the early hours of this morning. Jurors have been tasked with agreeing findings on issues, including whether police errors contributed to the 14-year-old's death last June. New financial regulations are expected to be signed into law today. They will allow you to request a human to deal with if you're getting nowhere with a bot while buying financial products or services.
0: Yes.
4: And Levi's 501 jeans have been voted the most iconic fashion item. A survey by Nationwide Building Society shows Nike Air Max runners and vintage t-shirts with band logos make the top three. Other iconic fashion pieces on the list include the North Face puffer jacket, ooh, Ray-Ban aviator sunglasses and a Lacoste polo shirt.
0: Very nice. So there are, you could actually make that list up in your sleep like yourself, really, couldn't you? Apart from maybe the North Face puffer jacket.
4: That's a bit newer, isn't it?
0: Yeah, a bit newer. Yeah. But very good. And interesting, you say Nike, do you? Like, I mean, I'd say Nike, yeah. Shauna said Nike to me earlier on as well today. So I don't know. I'd love if somebody was able to actually tell us, you know, isn't there a god, a Greek god or something called Nike?
4: I'm looking at Phil. Phil, do you know?
5: It's Nike, isn't it?
0: That's what I would have thought.
5: Like, that's what the company would say.
0: Is it?
5: Yeah.
0: Yeah.
4: Well, then that's it.
5: If you said Nike in front of people, they'd be like, look at your man there, would you? Nike.
0: But yeah. I mean, are there ads, you know, radio ads or something that, you know, say in America or whatever, that actually say, get your hands on the new Nike or Nike? And
5: oh, they'd definitely say Nike, I'd say.
0: Would they? Yeah.
5: Yeah.
0: Okay, right.
4: Yeah.
0: Okay, thanks for that.
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0: Yes, Phil is here with the latest in sport. The World Cup getting very exciting now. Portugal survived late scare to set up last 16 meeting with Spain of all countries. Morning, Phil.
5: Good morning. That's going to be some game. But before we get into that, we'll look back at what happened last night. Portugal beat Croatia 2-1 in Toronto to advance to the last 16 at the World Cup. A lot to unpack from that game in Toronto, because Ivan Perisic put Croatia ahead early in the second half. Cristiano Ronaldo equalised in the penalty spot with his first ever goal in the knockout stages of a World Cup. Gonzalo Ramos, who came off the bench, made it 2-1 to Portugal in the 94th minute. At that stage, Ronaldo had been taken off. Croatia then thought they'd equalise in the 103rd minute, but the goal was ruled out by VAR. According to the data provided by the technology in the ball, there's a chip in there. FIFA say it was proven that contact was made by Croatia's Igor Matanovic in the build-up to that goal, which allowed the referee to correctly determine offside and disallow it. So it means that Portugal are into the last 16. They play Spain. It was a bit more straightforward for the European champions, who beat Austria 3-0 in LA. That was Spain's first win in a knockout game since they lifted the World Cup in 2010. Switzerland won 2-0 against Algeria in Vancouver and will play either Colombia or Ghana in the next round. More action today. First up at 7, it's Australia against Egypt in Dallas. Then at 11 o'clock tonight, Pico Lopez and Cape Verde will go up against reigning champions Argentina. Some news from the World Cup as well in the last hour. Julian Nagelsmann has stepped down as manager of Germany following their exit to Paraguay in the last 32. Now, I mentioned Pico Lopez. His club, Shamrock Rovers, are in action in the Premier Division tonight. The champions, who are 7 points clear at the top, are away to Sligo Rovers. Second place, Bohemians, are away to Drogheda. Third place, St. Pat's host Galway United, and Derry City are at home to Waterford. Those matches all start at 7:45. Then at 8, it's Shelburne against Dundalk at Talca Park. Novak Djokovic, Jannik Sinner and Irina Sabalenka are among those in third round action at Wimbledon today. And defending champion Padraig Harrington is 1 under par and 2 shots off the lead after the first round of the US Senior Open. Ian.
0: Okay, thank you very much for that. Phil, I noticed, by the way, I was watching the Spain game last night, Spain and Austria, which was quite good, actually. But I noticed that Pat Fenlon was doing the commentary with Cathal Mullany.
5: That's where he is.
0: Is you that, were, you were has what, he left here?
5: He's left here,
0: oh,
5: sure.
0: Is he? Oh, good.
5: Sure, everyone's even here, Ian.
0: Because I was saying, why isn't Phil doing these as well? You know, because you'd be good doing that.
5: I have enough to be doing.
0: I know you have, but still, that'd be a nice little thrill. But it'd be nice to do Spain and Portugal, you know, if they're looking for somebody. Oh, that's probably the glory shift now. That'd be Darren Maloney, probably.
5: Yeah, absolutely, yeah. That's the big one.
0: That's the big one. Anyway, it was interesting to hear him there.
5: Oh, yeah, Cathal's great, yeah.
0: Yeah, very good. And it was a good game, wasn't it?
5: Oh, absolutely, yeah. They looked a bit more like themselves, Spain.
0: I didn't stay up for the Portugal one, but
5: no,
0: I did check it when my phone immediately when I got up this morning.
5: I watched it back this morning, as much of it as I could, and looking at it, remember I mentioned there that the chip in the ball says it touched Mantanovic. Yeah. Looking at it, you can't see the touch.
0: Right, okay.
5: But that's why they have the technology in there. It's like a snickometer that you'd have in, or snickometer that you'd have in the cricket.
0: Right.
5: Where the wave goes up. It's a flat line and you just see the little nick.
0: Completely lost.
5: Too technical, yeah. Sorry.
0: Thanks. Good luck. 7:38 is the time on Today FM. That is going to be some tie. Spain versus Portugal in the last 16 of the World Cup.

0: A somber there and a home wrecker on Today FM. Okay, we're going to play Waffle for the final time this week. And looking forward to hopefully having a win. Go €1,000 every single morning. So it's up for grabs. Even if somebody wins, like Cormac Strain is coming on. He's in Sligo. He's going to have a go. If he wins the €1,000, we'll have a fresh €1,000 ready to go. A little wad of cash for you on next Monday as well. And there's €1,000 waiting here for Cormac. So it's here every single day, and we open the lines around 7:25 in the morning. Time for us to play Waffle. It's a game where we give you a topic and you waffle about it as much as you can in just 30 seconds. So we haven't actually given out the topic just yet. Let's meet Cormac first of all. Cormac, how are you?
1: Good. How are you getting on?
0: Excellent. Top form. Cormac Strain in Sligo. I believe you're on the way to Dublin.
1: On the way to Dublin, yep.
0: Right.
1: I'm in Shannon at the moment.
0: Oh, very good. So, are you going to work there, or are you going to just visit somebody, or what's the story?
1: I'm just going up to visit the parents and say hello.
0: Oh, very good. Excellent. So, and are you from Dublin originally?
1: Yeah, I'm from Dublin, yeah.
0: Ah, right, okay. Cormac, you're very welcome, and thank you very much for having a go at this. Now, we are going to give you your topic, and then you just try and, you know, just go as free as you can with the whole thing and see what you can come up with, okay? Best of luck to you. There's five of them. Is there anybody there to help you, or are you on your own?
1: I'm all on my own.
0: Oh, my God almighty, save us. Ah, right. I've just noticed a flaw in the system here. Hang on a second.
1: What'd you say? An automatic win, was it?
0: No. It wasn't. That was actually the last competition we did.
1: I'll take it.
0: Who's had their breakfast?
1: I'm happy with the win.
0: Oh, you've had your breakfast. Okay, Cormac, we are ready to go right now. Cormac Strain in Sligo on the way to Dublin to visit his mammy and daddy.
2: Today's waffle topic is
0: famous people called Stephen.
1: Stephen King.
0: Yes.
1: Stephen. Steve Jobs. Stephen. Oh my God. Stephen.
0: Footballer. Liverpool.
1: No good with sports. Stephen.
0: Actor. Movie director.
1: Spielberg.
0: What did he say? Spielberg, yeah. Way. Okay, we also had Stephen Fry, the humorist, author, actor.
1: I've read his book.
0: Yeah, there you go. I've got his book. Steven Seagal, the actor and the Liverpool footballer. Bit of a legend now, and he's pretty well known, even for people who don't know football. Steven Gerrard in there as well. Anyway, listen, not to worry. Not to worry, Cormac. Listen, have a safe trip. Enjoy it. It's going to be a nice day today. Nice day for driving as well. Thanks a million. Good luck. Cheers. See ya.
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0: interesting. We've got a Patience from Take That, and it's live at their circus tour. Ooh, yeah, 7:48.
1: Ian Dempsey.
2: Playing the music you love.
1: Today.
0: And then Shauna's going to come along and she's going to give us the rundown and lowdown on Madonna's new album out today.
3: Just happened.

0: Thank you. No, thank you, Gary and Co. That was from 2009, by the way. Let's take that and patience. And the circus tour is out and about again. And they're actually going to be in the Aviva Stadium tomorrow. So enjoy it if you're going along. Shauna's here in studio. Shauna, we're going to talk about the Madonna album
1: in
0: a moment.
1: Yes.
0: But just very quickly, I just want to talk about Taylor Swift. So there's a lot of rumors. Now, you did say this yesterday that they may have got married earlier on in the week.
1: That's the word,
0: in Tennessee.
1: Anyway. Yeah. And that this might be just the party or the day two.
0: The after.
1: Yeah.
0: So to speak.
1: It's a big day two now.
0: Yeah, it is.
1: You know?
0: But we don't know. And we'll never
1: we don't know.
0: And
1: but I mean, people are flying into New York. Yeah. So Graham Norton is there, Sabrina Carpenter, Ed Sheeran, Selena Gomez, Travis's mom, Donna Kelce is in New York, Phoebe Waller-Bridge. So it is looking like there's something happening there tomorrow.
0: Not a coincidence. Not
1: a coincidence.
0: Shopping, you know?
1: I think they're all there for the same reason. But there was also a press release last night. Taylor and Travis have donated $26 million to 20 different charities.
0: Yeah.
1: Lots of them based in places that are close to their hearts, their hometowns, but a lot in New York as well.
0: Right.
1: Which would suggest that they are, you know, saying thank you for putting up with all the messing over the last couple of weeks.
0: Very good. Well, listen, best wishes.
1: The best of luck to them.
0: Did you hear we got a beautiful fiance alert earlier?
1: I think that was Travis.
0: I think it was.
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3: With Persil Wonder Wash Dazzling White Liquid Detergent. Whites that wow in just 15 minutes.
0: So, Sean, it's called Confessions 2, Madonna, and the reviews are really good, aren't
1: they?
0: They're
1: very good. Yeah, yeah. So it seems that she has absolutely reclaimed her crown as the Queen of Pop. So this is the sequel to her 2005 release, Confessions on a Dance Floor. And for this project, she teamed up with the same producer who she worked on with that to kind of recreate the magic. So
0: that's not Orbit, is it?
1: I can't remember his name
0: there.
1: I'm sorry. It's not Orbit anyway.
0: No.
1: But at age 67, after over four decades in the business, she still has it. So this album is apparently inspired by her move to New York in the late 70s.
0: Yeah.
1: The club scene she discovered when she got there, it's very dancey. She is absolutely encouraging people to put the phones down and get out into nightclubs and dance.
0: Mm-hmm.
1: Apparently she tested the album out in the gym to make sure the tempo was right. And it does feel like a good gym workout album. I've listened to it, a lot of it now this morning, and it's very good.
0: Right.
1: I have a little taster for you here. This song is called One Step Away.
0: Okay.

0: Now,
1: I like it. It's good.
0: And what's nice about it is the songs kind of mesh into each other in a good way.
1: Yeah.
0: That it feels like you could stick it all on and you could just have a great night out to
1: it. Well, sorry, do you know what that is?
0: What?
1: The concept.
0: That's the way it's supposed to be. It's supposed to be played like that.
1: No, but over the last few years,
0: we've moved away from Spotify
1: and all that, you're saying, no, I like that track.
0: Yeah.
1: I don't like that one. I don't want that one anymore. It sounds like an album, doesn't it?
0: It was created that way. The reviews have been very good. So Variety called it a masterpiece. Enemy says it's a thrilling return to her clubland roots. The Guardian described it as nostalgic but a vital dance floor trip, and Pitchfork praise its emotional intelligence. So there also is a collaboration with Sabrina Carpenter on there, Bring Your Love, which we spoke about before.
1: Yeah.
0: And she also teams up with her daughter, Lourdes, or Lola, on The Test, which kind of talks about their own relationship. Have a little clip of that here as well.

0: Oh, yeah. It's good, isn't it? Yeah. Fantastic, yeah. Thank you for bringing that to us now.
1: I'm going to
0: listen to that now on the way home.
1: Good stuff. Enjoy.
0: Sorry, Dave Moore. No. Listen to Dave
1: he'll
0: first.
1: He'll understand.
0: Yeah. Listen, I'll listen to Dave first and then maybe later. No. Listen.
1: Ooh.
0: Oh, thank God it's Friday. Thank God it's Friday because Taylor and Travis are getting married. Thank God it's Friday because Madonna's new album is out. Thank God it's Friday because Shauna's gone away. Yay! What is your Thank God It's Friday? Let us know at 0874-100-102. That's our number here. And remember, if you are sending in a voice note, and we love the voice notes in here, please.
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0: give us that Friday feeling, all right? 0874-100-102.
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4: 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That quiet relief when the traffic finally clears. 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
5: Church Street in Dublin is slow on either side between the North King Street Junction and the Quays. Gardiner Street inbound is backed up between Railway Street Junction and Beresford Place. And Tume Road southbound in Galway is busy from Clare Galway Garda Station to the Castle. Mark Hogan, Today FM Travel.
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6: Inquest into the death of a Belfast schoolboy adjourned until later this year. It's 8 o'clock, I'm Caoimhe Connolly. The inquest into the death of 14-year-old Noah Donoghue has been adjourned in an unprecedented move. Deliberations started earlier this week after 6 months of hearings, with yesterday's sitting continuing into the early hours of this morning. Today FM's Rory McKee was at Belfast Coroner's Court last night.
7: The court was still sitting until 12:45 in the morning, in a situation described by Coroner Mr Justice Rooney as totally unchartered waters. Jury deliberations had been going on for around 25 hours over 3 days when the decision was made to adjourn. That's after it emerged a number of jurors weren't available to continue with deliberations. The coroner thanked the jury sincerely for their dedication over the last 6 months and said it was important to get this right once all 10 members are available together again. It could be as late as September before the inquest resumes.
6: New financial regulations are expected to be signed into law today. The measures will allow you to request a human to deal with if you're getting nowhere with a bot while buying financial products or services. Other changes around transparency are also being brought in, which the government hopes will better protect consumers from targeted marketing. Companies will also have to make it clear how to cancel a product or service, while better information around costs will also need to be provided. The Trump administration is considering a ban on pregnant women entering the United States. The bill, called Anchors Away, would prevent pregnant women from entering the U.S. if they're not citizens or green card holders. It would mark a new attempt at restricting birth tourism, which the administration alleges foreigners use to travel to the U.S. late in their pregnancy to secure citizenship. Experts say that while the practice exists, it makes up a tiny fraction of overall births. And Dublin's Priory Market will host a Pico party tonight for Cape Verde's latest World Cup game. The Tala venue is continuing to celebrate the team, Roberto Pico Lopez and his side, as they go up against Argentina later tonight. The watch party for the Crumlin native will kick off with the Shamrock Rovers versus Sligo Rovers game at 7:45. Today FM News, more in half an hour.
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9: Good morning, I'm Philip Egan. Spain and Portugal will meet in the last 16 at the World Cup on Monday night. European champion Spain beat Austria 3-0 in LA to win their first game in the knockout stages since they lifted the World Cup in 2010. Portugal won 2-1 against Croatia in Toronto. Cristiano Ronaldo scored his first goal in a knockout game at a World Cup. Croatia had an equaliser ruled out by VAR in the 103rd minute. Switzerland won 2-0 against Algeria in Vancouver and will play either Colombia or Ghana in the next round. Today's action starts at 7 this evening. It's Australia against Egypt in Dallas. Then at 11 o'clock tonight, Pico Lopez and Cape Verde go up against defending champions Argentina. His club, Shamrock Rovers, will be in action before that.

0: The Premier Division, the champions are away to Sligo Rovers in one of five games tonight. Elsewhere, second place Bohemians are away to Drogheda. Third place St. Pat's play Galway United at Richmond Park, and Derry City are at home to Waterford. Those games all start at 7:45. Then at 8:00, it's Shelburne against Dundalk at Talca Park. Novak Djokovic, Jannik Sinner and Irina Sabalenka are among those in third round action at Wimbledon later. And defending champion Padraig Harrington is one under par and two shots off the lead after the first round of the US Senior Open. To hear live commentary of the League of Ireland every Friday, download the Go Loud app now.
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3: Generally cloudy with a few sunny spells this morning. Some patchy light rain this afternoon with highs of 16 to 22 degrees.
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4: Okay, myself and Sean, I was trying to think of the name of the producer there on Madonna's Confessions. It's a guy called Stuart Price. He's a Brit, an electronic musician. And I believe Arca has also joined the team. He's a Venezuelan musician as part of the team as well. So just in case you're interested in that. And it's getting rave reviews, so it is Confessions 2 by Madonna. Now, the Summer Cash Machine is turning up the heat. This is our biggest cash machine prize yet. €310,000, but it's not being given away today. 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So, it's going to be Friday 10th of July, that's this day next week, just after 3 o'clock. The cash machine will randomly pick the first number. We're going to make that call, so that call might be to you. If you get the call, answer within five rings, first of all, and then have a chat, and you'll be asked at some stage how much is in the cash machine. The answer is €310,000. Say that, and you win that. Simple as. €310,000. It's guaranteed. 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
4: 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A bit of a surprise on the way. First of all, let's have Houdini, and it's the Dua Lipa.

0: Houdini, that's from Dua Lipa on Today FM. Just want to remind you, we're going to be doing our Star Camp competition. Final opportunity for you to get in. We'll be opening the lines soon on this. You can check it all out on starcamp.ie. There are Star Camps in 250 towns nationwide and places are filling very fast, okay? So it's great for the confidence and they can learn to perform and do magic and comedy and arts and crafts and all that kind of business. I will explain it more in great detail in a couple of minutes' time. All right, on that one now, Louis Theroux made a comeback in 2026 with his expose on the Manosphere. Don't know whether you saw it. It was very interesting just to watch some of these guys. His next project saw him going inside an Irish male-dominated group, the Taoiseach Sphere. Is it leadership or is it a full-blown scam? That is the question in Gift Grub this morning. Let's find out.
1: I'm Louis Theroux. Recently, I investigated the Manosphere. Now, I'm in Ireland, investigating another male-dominated leadership group, run principally by two men, both with huge followings. The men draw in their followers, with promises of jobs and even houses. But many people question the substance behind the hype. This is inside the Taoiseach Sphere. After repeated failed attempts to make contact with one of the leaders, I'm finally brought to an old building called Leinster House to meet one of the biggest players in the Taoiseach Sphere.
2: Hello, can I help you?
1: Hi, is it Simon?
2: That's right, this is Simon Harris.
1: I'm Louis Theroux. I called ahead.
2: Oh, come on in, Louis. Yes, come on.
1: This was the notorious figure Simon Harris. I discovered him online where he seemed to be living permanently, endlessly producing content on social media to gain even more gullible followers.
2: Hi folks, Simon Harris here. I want to tell you what I'm delivering for the country today.
1: He seemed to talk endlessly about delivering for the country.
2: We're going
1: to
2: be delivering jobs, we're going to be delivering housing, we're going to be delivering a reduction in the cost of living.
1: I wondered about the name, Simon Harris, initials SH, and how he was permanently on TikTok. Then it dawned on me. This was the man known as SH Tiki Toki. Inside Leinster House, SH Tiki Toki talked endlessly.
2: Delivering to stakeholders.
1: Said very little.
2: In a roundabout way, I mean.
1: He told me he was in charge of the finances of the Taoiseach Sphere.
2: And I'm in charge of the finances of the whole country.
1: Wow, very good. A quick search online afterwards, however, revealed that SH Tiki Toki had no finance experience whatsoever.
2: Stakeholders.
1: He'd studied journalism and French, yet still insisted to me that he was in charge of the finances of an entire nation.
2: Yeah, I couldn't get you to him.
1: He began to grow shifty in front of our cameras.
2: All right, let's
1: stop. But told us he could arrange a meeting with the boss. I was led down a long corridor where I met a tall, thin man.
3: How are you going forward? I love you on TV, Louis. It's Michal.
1: Michal's offices were salubrious.
3: Sit down.
1: Leinster House had been just fitted with a new gym.
3: It's nice, all right.
1: And a bike shed at a cost of over €500,000.
3: Going forward.
1: The money was coming from somewhere. I asked him where.
4: So, where does it all come from?
3: Well, going forward, I suppose it comes from the people.
4: People.
3: Well, many of them are followers of mine, but some of them, going forward, are also people who aren't followers.
1: Okay. I decided to question Michal about some of the promises that had come from the Taoiseach Sphere.
4: I just wanted to... What about all these houses that were promised?
3: Oh, well, we have a plan going forward.
4: A plan?
3: A roadmap.
4: You promised 50,000 houses? But last year you built 32,000.
3: Well, as I said, going forward, there is a roadmap to a greater...
1: I questioned Michal about the so-called Children's Hospital, which had run up a cost of £2.4 billion, but hadn't even opened.
3: Well, the money is an issue going forward, but there's a roadmap for that as well, and addressing the issues that are...
1: I kept hearing about roadmaps,
3: now, if you wouldn't
1: which
3: mind.
1: Constantly seemed to lead nowhere.
3: I have to leave now.
1: So then we were suddenly ushered out and told there was a cabinet meeting.
3: Nice, good luck.
1: Outside, I met some of the followers who had believed the promises.
4: Right, so you were told...
3: I was told if you held down a good job, you could eventually own a house.
4: And where are you living?
3: I'm still living with my ma in the box room.
4: And you?
5: Yeah, box room as well. But it's like, it's about resilience.
3: Yeah, resilience. Yeah.
4: Oh,
3: yeah.
4: Right.
5: Tiki-Toki says it.
4: Tiki-Toki says it, you know.
5: Says it, yeah. Manifest. You have to manifest.
3: Manifest a house.
4: How can you manifest a house?
3: Good question.
4: Don't know.
1: I was curious. How had these two men held power for 15 years? Was the Taoiseach Sphere really about results or just a gigantic scam?
4: I wanted to speak to SH Tiki Toki once more.
2: Louis, great to see you again.
4: This time, things had changed.
2: What an honor it is.
4: Hearing that it was going to be broadcast on Netflix, SH Tiki Toki became excited, jumping around the room. He turned the tables and began to film me.
2: Fantastic time.
4: Filming him.
2: Leveraging.
4: Filming me.
2: Hashtag live streaming now, if you don't mind. Please, thanks.
4: Sorry.
2: It's great to have hashtag Louis.
4: What are you doing?
2: Into the house, in Dáil Éireann. Thanks, if you don't mind.
4: But this is a scam. Isn't it?
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0: Every last note. Beautiful. That's Oasis there, and you gotta roll with it. All right, families of Ireland, are you ready? Would you like to go to Star Camp? Star Camp summer camps are back. Ireland's number one summer camp for 19 years now. You can give your kids the gift of confidence. I mean, that's all you need in life, don't you? A bit of confidence. They will learn to perform, do magic, comedy, and arts and crafts. This sounds great. And this year's theme is circus. Your kids will be getting ready to join the circus as hilarious clowns, brave ringmasters, skillful jugglers, and plate spinners, if you don't mind. 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Book at starcamp.ie. And each day this week, we've been giving one lucky family 5-star camp places. Now, I know a lot of people don't have 5 members of their family. You can share these with friends as well. So you can bring some of your mates with you to Star Camp, and you get a Star Camp goodie bag as well. We're looking for one more family, one final one of performers to join us live this morning. One of you is going to tell a joke. One is going to sing a song. In fact, you can do whatever the hell you like. I don't mind, okay? And it's the final day, and it's Friday. So we're just looking for a bit of talent on the radio. Let us know. We need 3 of you to do it, okay? So we'll go from one to the other to the other. And then at the end of that, we will give you 5 places, 5 Star Camp places, plus a fantastic Star Camp goodie bag. If you want to check it all out, by the way, the website is starcamp.ie. 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
0: Okay, we've got some Tame Impala coming up here now. It's 8:26.
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0: FM. This is very popular at the moment. It's called Dracula. And coming up after this, it is T G I F. Thank God it's Friday, you know?

0: That is Tame Impala and Jenny, and that is called Dracula. It's 8:29 already, my God. It's Friday, and we want to say thank God it's Friday. Why though? Why? Let's find out from our listeners. Thanks to everybody who got in touch. We've got Caroline, first of all, on the line.
1: Hi, Ian. Thank God it's Friday. Mullingar Literary Festival kicks off tonight and all weekend. Thank God it's Friday.
0: Nice. Enjoy it. Have a good time. Good discussions going on there, I'd say, as well. Thanks for getting in touch. Thank God it's Friday, because we're on the way from Cork to Blessington for the Kaleidoscope Festival. A lot of excitement about this. Family-friendly festival and a great lineup as well. Woo, it says here. From the Line family. Thank you very much, the Line family. And enjoy yourselves at Kaleidoscope this coming weekend. Geraldine, are you there, Geraldine? Come in, please. What's going on?
2: Thank God it's Friday, Eno. I'm heading to take that tomorrow night in the Aviva with my gal pals from over 20 years. And watch out, Dublin, because we will be wild.
0: Yow! Oh, my God. She sounds serious about that, doesn't she? Oh, she does. She does. Watch out, Dublin City. Watch out. Geraldine and her buddies, her gal pals, are on the way. Take that tomorrow night at the Aviva. TGIF, Ian, I am so excited. I'm just packing for my best friend Nicola's hen party in Carlingford. It's arrived. I literally cannot wait. We've been waiting for this day for a long time. Giddy vibes. That's from Hannah. Oh, Hannah. Careful now. Go for it. Giddy. Have a good time. We're leaving for the airport to see System of a Down in Milan. Oh, how exotic. Very nice. That's Kaylee and Connor. They're from Dundalk. Enjoy System of a Down. Have a great time. And a safe trip as well. And I think Alan Jones is standing by. Alan is on a voice note. Alan, come in, please.
3: 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Let's get ready to party.
0: Let's get ready to party. De Bruyne, happy birthday to you from all of us here at Today FM. Thank God it's Friday.
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6: There's an incident in Dublin on the Grand Canal inbound before Parnell Bridge. Tuam Road southbound in Galway is quite busy from Clare Galway Garda Station to the Castle. And in Limerick, Strad Seamus O'Kaneja has a southbound delay approaching Lockheed. Mark Hogan, FM Travel.
0: Okay, Mark, thank you very much. Dry out there with some sunny spells at first this morning. It's going to become cloudier, though, through the morning with scattered patches of light rain and drizzle spreading from the west this afternoon. Most persistent in the north and northwest and southeast areas will stay dry and see the best of any sunny spells later. Highest temperatures ranging from 16 in the northwest to 22 degrees in the southeast. Little Island, big change in temperatures. It's 8:32 in the morning. Latest in sport coming up with Philip Egan. First of all, news headlines. Let's go to Quishock Connolly. Morning, Quishock.
7: Morning, Ian. The inquest into the death of Belfast schoolboy Noah Donoghue has been adjourned until later this year in an unprecedented move. Deliberations started earlier this week after 6 months of hearings, with yesterday's sitting continuing into the early hours of this morning. Jurors have been tasked with agreeing findings on issues including whether police errors contributed to the 14-year-old's death last June. New financial regulations are expected to be signed into law today. The measures will allow you to request to deal with a human if you're getting nowhere with a bot while buying financial products or services. And Here's Johnny bathroom scene in The Shining has been named as the most iconic on-screen crime moment. A poll put Jack Nicholson's terrifying performance as the most memorable crime scene from a movie or TV show. The shower stabbing scene in Psycho is number two. Followed by the basement scene from Silence of the Lambs and the Hannibal dinner scene, table scenes from Hannibal the phone scene from Scream.
0: Oh yeah, very good. But the top one is Here's Johnny.
7: Yeah.
0: Very good. We should start a sound effects company, myself and yourself. Wouldn't that be good?
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0: Okay, best of luck, Pico. This is it. Tonight's the night. It's 8:34. Let's go to Philip Egan for all the sport. All eyes will be on Pico Lopez when he goes up against Lionel Messi tonight. Phil, good morning.
8: Good morning, Ian. What a night in store for the Shamrock Rovers captain and his family who flew out to Miami yesterday. Pico Lopez and Cape Verde take on defending champions Argentina at the World Cup. Cape Verde are unbeaten in their first ever World Cup. They've drawn all three games so far, including a nil-all draw against European champion Spain in their opening game. Argentina, on the other hand, have won all three games. Lionel Messi has scored six goals so far in the tournament. Tonight's game kicks off at 11 o'clock. The first match today is between Australia and Egypt in Dallas. That one starts at 7 o'clock. Spain and Portugal will meet in the last 16 on Monday night at 8 o'clock. European champion Spain beat Austria 3-0 in LA to win their first knockout game since they lifted the World Cup in 2010. Portugal won 2-1 against Croatia in Toronto. Cristiano Ronaldo scored in that game his first goal in the knockout stages at a World Cup. Gonzalo Ramos came off the bench to get the winner in injury time. And after that, Croatia had an equaliser ruled out by VAR. Switzerland won 2-0 against Algeria in Vancouver. They'll play either Colombia or Ghana in the last 16. Shamrock Rovers, who have a 7-point lead at the top of the Premier Division, are away to Sligo Rovers tonight in one of five games. Elsewhere, second place Bohemians are away to Drogheda. Third place St. Pat's play Galway United at Richmond Park and Derry City host Waterford. Those four games start at 7:45. Then at 8, it's Shelburne against Dundalk at Talca Park. And Cork have made two changes for tomorrow's All-Ireland hurling semi-final against Galway at Croke Park. Tim O'Mahony and Tommy O'Connell are named in midfield. Brian Roach and Hugh O'Connor drop to the bench. Dara Fitzgibbon is named at wing forward. Limerick and Clare meet at Croke Park on Sunday at 4 o'clock in the second semi-final. Both those matches I mentioned as well will have curtain raisers of All-Ireland Camogie quarterfinals. So you've got Clare and Tipperary tomorrow, Kilkenny and Waterford is the Sunday match. And it's also All-Ireland quarterfinals in the Ladies Football Championship this weekend, including the meeting of All-Ireland champions Dublin and Cork at Parnell Park tomorrow night at 7:30.
0: Okay, Phil, thank you very much. Have a great weekend. It's 8:36 on Today FM. I've mentioned Kaleidoscope. Lots of people on Thank God It's Friday are going to it as well, including the Lions, and they can enjoy Pete Tong. The Saw Doctors are going to be there. Monday is going to be there. And tonight, live on stage, ladies and gentlemen, please welcome Natasha

0: The rest is still unwritten. That's Natasha Bedingfield there on Today FM. It's 8:40. We're going to be talking to Patrice and to Georgia and Lottie. And they're going to have a go at the Star Camp competition and win five places. They're going, definitely going to do it. That's happening in the next few minutes. Okay.
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0: Break my soul. It's

0: That's gonna break my soul. That's Beyonce on Today FM. Better get a move on because Shauna is absolutely starving. It's 8:46 in the morning. Star Camp Summer Camps are back. Ireland's number one summer camp for 19 years. Give your kids the gift of confidence as they learn to perform, do magic, comedy, arts, crafts. This year they've got a circus team, so your kids will be getting ready to join the circus as hilarious clowns, brave ringmasters, skillful jugglers and plate spinners. Everybody's got a function in life and there they all are in the circus. So, there are star camps in 250 towns nationwide and places are filling very fast, so you can secure your place by today actually for a low cost, and then you can pay in installments and you can book at starcamp.ie. That's where you get all the information. So every day this week we've been giving one lucky family 5 star camp places, and they can be used for family and for friends as well, and we were looking for one family to perform. Now we've got Patrice on the line, Patrice Halloran from Waterford. Hello Patrice.
1: Morning, how are you?
0: I'm very well, thank you very much. Now Patrice, it's going to be slightly different because you've decided that as well as being the manager, you're going to actually perform at the end as well. Do the showstopper, yeah?
1: Well, I'm being forced to do this by my husband Tommy that's next to me.
0: Oh, really? Very good. And I believe you're on the way to Kaleidoscope yourself as well.
1: We are, yeah. We're going in transit at the moment. There's about 35 of us going.
0: Oh my God. Have you been there before?
1: Yeah, we were there last year, yeah. And I'd highly recommend it. It's great.
0: Yeah, some people. It seems as if everybody's going to Kaleidoscope at the moment. Yeah. So there you go. Anyway, have a lovely time. Enjoy yourself. And we're going to have Georgia, who is going to do a little act for us, Lottie as well, and then Patrice, you're going to sing a little bit of one of the artists who's actually appearing tonight at Kaleidoscope, and you're going to do a song by her as well. Brilliant. So are we ready?
1: We sure are.
0: Okay, will you stick on Georgia there?
1: I will, of course.
0: Okay, thank you very much.
1: No bother.
0: Hello, Georgia. Hello, Georgia. How are you?
2: Hi.
0: Are you well?
2: Yes.
0: Are you looking forward to Kaleidoscope?
2: Yeah.
0: It's going to be great, isn't it? Fantastic. Now, before you do that, you're going to do something. I just want to put on the showbiz music. Hang on a second. And here we go. Ah, yes. Okay, ladies and gentlemen, the Hallorans are here. They're on the way to Kaleidoscope. Before that, they're going to do a special performance for us, including Georgia, who is 7 years of age. And Georgia is going to count to 10. What? Count to 10. Oh, Osgailga. That's in Irish, isn't that what that means, Georgia? Yeah. Okay.
2: Yeah.
0: Okay. Right, I'm going to hand it over to Georgia. Here we go with counting to 10, Osgailga.
2: A hen, a doe, a tree, a cow, a cooing, a say, a sock, a up, a nigh, a death.
0: Whoa! Oh, that was beautiful. Well done. Well done, Georgia. Is Lottie there?
2: Yeah.
0: Lottie, how are you?
3: Good.
0: Good. You're going to do a joke for us, Lottie, are you?
3: Yeah.
0: Okay, Lottie, I'm going to hand it over to you. The stage is all yours. Step up to the microphone. Here we go.
3: Knock, knock.
0: Who's there?
3: Nanya.
0: Who?
3: Nanya.
0: Nanya?
3: Nanya,
0: Nanya who? What?
3: Nanya Business.
0: Nania, Nania, hey, Nania Business. Oh, that was very, very good, Lottie, and a kind of a New York accent on that as well. Fantastic. Okay, one final one then. Let's go to Patricia Halloran, and this really is, let's stop all the music now so we can hear this beautiful singing from Patrice. all the way from the sunny southeast, Patrice is going to do Natasha Bedingfield. Here we go, Patrice.
4: Feel the rain on your skin. No one else can feel it for you. 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
0: Hey! Well done. You have done it. Not only are you going to Kaleidoscope, you're also going to be able to get 5 places at the Star Camp. Well done. Have a great weekend. Thanks a million.
4: Thanks so much.

0: 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Dermot Kennedy there with Turnstile.
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3: Traffic on Dublin's North Circular Road eastbound is solid approaching Dorset Street. Ranelagh Road inbound is backed up between Sandford Park School and the Triangle, and Wilton Road northbound in Cork is slow approaching Den East Cross. 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
0: Okay, thank you very much for that, Mark. It's 8:55 on Today FM. I just want to do a quick comparison there because, yeah, this is what Patrice was singing there on the competition with Star Camps there. It's uncanny, isn't it? She might have been even better than Natasha Bedingfield. I don't know. It's brilliant. Anyway, you can argue it out with her at Kaleidoscope later on tonight. Have a great weekend. We'll see you back here on Monday morning, 6 to 9 on Today FM. And stand by for Dave Moore. He's on the way.
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0: able to reach a unanimous verdict after deliberating for 25 hours over 3 days on the evidence. The 14-year-old boy's naked body was found in an underground water tunnel in North Belfast, having been missing for 6 days in June 2020. Journalist with the Belfast Telegraph, Liam Tunney, was at the inquest into late last night.
1: It did come down to a late night sitting in the High Court. The originally were sat in Laggenside Court, which is across the road. We had to move across to the High Court at 6 o'clock after that original building closed, and we sat there until after midnight when eventually the coroner called the jury out and adjourned the inquest. He said that it wouldn't be fair to reach a decision. He said it wouldn't be fair to rush a decision, and he adjourned it until later in the year. He suspected possibly August or September.
0: A clampdown on chatbots mean consumers won't be forced to deal with AI help. New rules being signed into law today, which will allow you to request to speak to a human when buying financial products or services online or over the phone. Other changes around transparency are also being brought in, which the government hopes will better protect consumers from targeted marketing. Charlie Weston, personal finance editor with the Irish Independent, says chatbots can be infuriating.
2: It can be difficult to get the right emphasis across, and it's so much easier if you can get somebody who understands you, particularly if you're frustrated or you're trying to deal with a query. Chatbox is just not the way to go. It just drives people insane, particularly older people.
0: And there are rumours that Taylor Swift and Travis Kelce have already gotten married. All eyes have been on Manhattan, where the pop star and NFL player have been expected to tie the knot at Madison Square Garden tonight. However, it's claimed they've already got married in a secret ceremony in Tennessee earlier this week. Actress Lena Dunham and model Gigi Hadid were among guests seen arriving for a rehearsal dinner overnight in New York. NBC's Emily Aikida says the venue is a hive of activity.
3: A source tells us that they are actually building a castle for the big party that is expected to bring some 1,100 people. An internal police memo indicates that that party will run from about 5:30 p.m. to 2 a.m.
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7: Good morning, I'm Philip Egan. Neighbours Spain and Portugal will meet in the last 16 at the World Cup next Monday. European champion Spain beat Austria 3-0 in LA to win their first knockout game since they lifted the World Cup in 2010. Portugal won 2-1 against Croatia in Toronto. Gonzalo Ramos scored a late winner after Cristiano Ronaldo had equalised with his first goal in the knockout stages at a World Cup. Croatia had an equaliser ruled out by VAR in the 103rd minute. Switzerland won 2-0 against Algeria in Vancouver and will now play either Colombia or Ghana in the next round. Today at the World Cup, Australia and Egypt meet in Dallas at 7. Then at 11 o'clock tonight, Pico Lopez and Cape Verde go up against reigning champions Argentina in Miami. Julian Nagelsmann has stepped down as manager of Germany after their shock exit to Paraguay in the last 32 on Monday. Shamrock Rovers take a 7-point lead into tonight's Premier Division action. The champions are away to Sligo Rovers. Second place Bohemians are away to Drogheda. Third place St. Pat's play Galway United at Richmond Park, and Derry City are at home to bottomside Waterford. Those four games kick off at 7:45. At 8, Shelburne play Dundalk at Talca Park. Novak Djokovic, Jannik Sinner and women's top seed Irina Sabalenka are among those in third round action at Wimbledon today. And defending champion Padraig Harrington's 1 under par and 2 behind joint leaders Charlie Whee and Stuart Sink after round 1 of the US Senior Open. 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
0: Cloudy with a few sunny spells this morning. Some patchy light rain this afternoon with highs today of 16 to 22 degrees.
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0: f***ing amount of money. €310,000. 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And the way it works is Barry Dunn's going to make a phone call on Friday, just after 3 o'clock. Not today, next week. And when he does, he wants you to answer within five rings. Tell him the exact cash machine amount, and then he'll give you €310,000. It's a guaranteed winner.
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0: Today FM. Olivia Wilde and Edward Norton are going to join me for a chat just after 11 o'clock. They've got a brand new movie. We'll tell you all about that. What else is going on? Yeah, we're going to give away four tickets to the All-Ireland football final, and someone's going to be a flag bearer. But we're going live to New York in a second after Ed Sheeran for Taylor. Today FM.

0: Ed Sheeran and Bad Habits on Today FM. 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
0: Speaking of which, though, gotta get our boots on the ground in New York City. And Corinne Fisher is a comedian, a podcast host, and previously ran for the mayor of New York City. She has very graciously stayed up into the middle of the night to give us the latest on the Taylor Swift Travis Kelce wedding in Madison Square Gardens this weekend. What is going on? What do we know? What are they up to? Well, let's find out. Corinne is standing by, and thank you so much, Corinne, for staying up so late and for talking to me this morning. I really appreciate it.
2: Thank you. A pleasure to be here.
0: So tell me, what is going on? Like, we are, those of us who are Taylor Swift Swifties are very excited about this, and those of us who aren't are listen to me going, would you just shut up about this, Dave? It's not important, but it is important in a lot of different ways.
2: Yeah, I mean, a lot of people are calling it the American royal wedding, so it is obviously important. I just think particularly for New Yorkers, our energy, there's always a film set going on, sure, on the way to work, on your street, and we're kind of just like, as long as it doesn't stop us from getting to where we need to get on time, we're fine with it, but we're not dazzled by it.
0: Right.
2: And so I think, like, we just got out of the Knicks championship, which clogged up the whole Madison Square Garden area. So I think people are just a little bit over all the closures.
0: Yeah.
2: And, you know, with weddings, New Yorkers, we're a little jaded. So, you know, it's a city where you stay single pretty late, you know, in the game. So I think there's some of that energy going on, too. But I'm excited for her.
0: Well, as a New Yorker, I mean, you know, when you think of magical venues where you might, you know, dream of as a young girl of getting married, I can't imagine the basketball court down the road is the one. No matter how big Madison Square Gardens is, I can't imagine it's somewhere where somebody goes, you know what, I really want to get married in Madison Square Gardens.
2: Yeah, I was a little surprised at first too, but then I just did a little research on it. And first of all, like, it is, they have a whole website. Like, you can just go like MSG rental, and it is offered as a rental for private parties.
0: Wow.
2: Yeah, like, you can really go to the website. Anyone can do it. I did it this afternoon because I was curious how much it would be. And honestly, it starts at like $1 million, which is way less expensive than I thought it would be, quite frankly.
0: Yeah, and I mean, obviously, I presume within the complex, you can build kind of whatever you want. That seems to have been the story that we keep getting, is that, like,
2: yes,
0: I saw a bit of a castle going in, and this looks like it might be a tent, and this is like whatever. So I guess once you're in there, you can kind of put your own stamp on it.
2: Yeah, I mean, yes, they're going to do, you know, all the add-ons possible. But yeah, if you go to, you know, msg.com/venue-rentals, you too can rent out Madison Square Garden. And also, in my research, I found that Taylor Swift and Travis Kelce, I mean, well, first of all, did you hear that off the books, it seems like they got married officially last weekend, and this is just a party.
0: Okay, so this was kind of a theory that our producer Maria here has been spouting at us for a while, is that this is effectively, you know, the party where someone has gone to Vegas, gotten married, come back and go, I'm going to have a party at home. You know, so this is basically the party at home. It just happens to be in Madison Square Gardens. But the big business is already done.
2: Yeah, exactly. It seems Perez Hilton kind of verified that later this afternoon, that it had already happened. And then, you know, people are saying that happened in Nashville, but he didn't confirm that part. But I feel Perez Hilton, usually a pretty reliable source for celebrity gossip.
0: Yeah, definitely.
2: Yeah. And Taylor wouldn't have been the first person to get married in Madison Square Garden either.
0: Oh.
2: Because in 1974, Sly Stone of Sly and the Family Stone got married as, you know, that's what he did as the opening act to like a Sly and the Family Stone concert. Yeah. Yeah.
0: I wonder then, is she taking a leaf out of that book? Is this a whole thing where, you know, she has 1,100 guests, whatever, and she walks out, gets married, then immediately plays a show? I wouldn't put that past her.
2: I wouldn't put it past her either. And it's so funny because everyone's like, Madison Square Garden's going to be packed. There's going to be 1,000 people there. And I'm like, it's a 20,000 seat venue, guys. Yeah. What are we talking about?
0: and just personally, Corinne, are you a Swiftie? Like, because obviously I am, and I'm very excited about this. But like, is it something that would pique your interest? Have you been to see a Taylor show, or is this like, all you're just kind of a tired New Yorker who wants to get where you're going?
2: No, I'm an awake New Yorker. I love New York. My love affair with New York has not ended. It's been over 2 decades. And I am a big Swiftie. I paid an unreasonable amount to go to the Eras Tour in New Jersey.
0: Right. Yeah, utterly unreasonable. You're still feeling it today.
2: I am feeling the effects of it today financially still. And I love her. I love her and I love her music. But I'm also I'm not someone who thinks that she can do no wrong.
0: Yeah,
2: the only people for me who can do no wrong are the Spice Girls.
0: Listen,
2: that's my number one.
0: You and I share a lot more in common than I expected, to be honest with you.
2: Yes.
0: Well, speaking of financials, we don't know the cost of this. As you said, it begins from a million. I mean, the word a million means an awful lot to a lot of people, maybe to Taylor, maybe not so much. But I heard that herself and Travis have donated a huge amount of money to 20 charities ahead of the wedding. Now, look, a lot of very rich people do a lot of donations, but, you know, this seems to be like $26 million to 9 food banks, an animal cruelty organization, educational programs, children's hospitals. They're doing a lot of good as well as clogging up traffic in Manhattan.
2: Absolutely. And I love that. I love the energy. I think it's a great way to enter a union based on love. That being said, as a true Swiftie, I'm sure you know the number one most important thing to Taylor Swift, and this really resonates with me because this is kind of how my childhood was, but is being perceived as good. She talks about it a lot. And so while I think that she genuinely does try to be a good person, I think she knows people are going to be annoyed with her with the MSG rental. And so she wanted to try and get ahead of that. And I thought it was, you know, a smart move from a smart business lady.
0: Yeah, the business.
2: And I guess I'm sure Travis said something too, but you know this was Taylor Swift.
0: yeah, absolutely. No, the business lady, Taylor Swift, is never far away from making a good decision, it appears.
2: Mm-hmm.
0: So then in terms of down in Madison Square Gardens, obviously, as you said, there are maybe road closures. I've seen videos this morning of, you know, a big SUVs driving in. I've seen a big kind of tented area where the cars can drive into and then people can anonymously get into Madison Square Garden. So I guess even, you know, if you're there on the ground, you're not likely to see anything if all you're going to see is the blacked out windows of an SUV, maybe 15 or 20 of those driving past you.
2: Right. And that's the funny part, because they are trying to be very secretive. And they're doing it in possibly the least secretive spot in a city of 8.5 million. So
0: I also saw somebody speculate this morning saying, if I'm Taylor Swift and I've got enough money to get married anywhere, why am I picking the hottest, sweatiest day in the hottest, sweatiest city in the world? But hey.
2: Yeah, it was an odd choice for July 4th weekend. But I mean, I feel like this is Miss Americana we're talking about.
0: Yeah. So, yeah, that's true. Listen, before I let you go, obviously people are probably wondering how we are connected, but you are a part of a couple of amazing podcasts. One is Without a Country, a political podcast where you can kind of find out all about politics in the US and beyond. And the other is one, I guess, for mid-morning radio here in Ireland, I can only call it GWF. Is that fair?
2: That's fair.
0: You can't give it its full title. But yourself and Christina Hutchinson are on that. How are both of those projects going for you? And you also ran for New York mayor recently.
2: Yeah, two podcasts, that's prime billing. And then I also, the third thing I did in my free time was run for mayor. Yes.
0: You're a busy lady.
2: I'm a busy lady. The two podcasts are going well. The mayoral race is over. Spoiler alert, I did not win.
0: Were you resentful of Mom Danny's success, or was it okay? Are you okay with it?
2: No, not at all. I actively worked to make sure that Andrew Cuomo did not get elected in New York, which then obviously helped Mayor Mom Danny get elected.
0: Yes,
2: so
0: yes.
2: No, not at all. I just wanted New York to be taken care of, and you know, Eric Adams was too busy at nightclubs to do that. So
0: you made the right decision.
2: Yeah.
0: Well, listen, congratulations on all the success of everything you do. And thank you for, I know, like, it is ridiculously late at night for you to be doing this. So I'm so grateful. Thank you so much. And we'll watch with so much wonder and excitement about what happens with Taylor and Travis. And as I said, a lot of people will just go, yeah, Dave, okay, get over yourself. But listen, that's what we're here for. Both sides of the argument.
2: I love it. I love the fanfare. I love the excitement. And you know what? Let's just celebrate love and America's last year right now.
0: Okay, amazing. Corinne, thank you so much. Thank you. I really appreciate it. And hopefully you get a glimpse of Taylor at some stage today.
2: Thank you so much.
0: See you later. Bye.
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0: From Ed Sheeran, who definitely will be at Taylor Swift's wedding, to Charlie XCX, who definitely will not be at Taylor Swift's wedding. They had a big falling out, so I don't think she's going to be there. 087-4100-102, you want to get in touch today. Shell says, Taylor Swift picked New York because there's nowhere like it. It's the best place. I was only there last year, brought the kids for the first time. Phenomenal. You were the same. You were there last year, Colin.
2: Last year as well, yeah.
0: It's just, it is, it's separate to anywhere. It's not like going to America. Mm. You're going to New York. Do you know what I mean? Whereas I think most other places in America, you're going to America and then you're going to wherever, Florida, Vegas, LA, San Francisco, Seattle. But I think if you go to New York, it's different. It's just you're going to New York.
2: Like, yep. If I win the lotto, that's what I told you.
0: He thinks if he wins the lotto, he's going to get a penthouse apartment in New York. I keep trying to tell him he'd barely get a bed sit for that kind of money. Yeah. But hey, Brian says, I just hope with all this huge display of love and emotion that we don't hear that the marriage is on the rocks in a couple of years. I've had that exact thought. I'm like,
3: I fear that. I feel it in my bones.
0: I don't know. I think they're old enough that I think they've been through whatever relationships they've been through.
3: Yeah.
0: They know what they want.
3: Yeah.
0: And I'm hoping that that's the kind of foundation is strong because they've got all the messing out of the way.
3: But they're together a good while. Like,
0: yeah.
3: So it's not the celebrity kind of, they were together 30 days and then they got married and then it lasted for 3 months. Like, they're together a normal amount of time that a normal couple might get engaged.
0: In their 30s as well. Like, yeah. You know, like they're reflective of kind of how most, not everyone, but most people do that.
3: Yeah.
0: They're together for a while, they get engaged and they get married in their 30s. Like, it's, I don't know. Hopefully it's all going to stick together. We'll see. Alex says, Dave, being a Swiftie, game's gone.
2: Yeah.
0: No, Alex. I've been a self-declared Swiftie for a long time.
3: Oh, he's very uncool with a manner of different, or a lot of different things.
0: Yeah. Absolutely. Like, don't look for me,
3: he
0: to
3: likes
0: me for
3: steps.
0: Coolness. Yeah.
3: No.
0: Steps, big fan. Went to H from Steps' 21st. Like, it's a long story. Like, I've been here all along, Alex.
3: Dresses like a toddler.
0: All the time.
3: I
0: all
3: just don't
0: time.
3: Think game is there, actually.
0: No, there's never been game.
2: I want to pull you up on something, though.
0: Oh, no.
2: And this has been annoying me. You say Madison Square Gardens. Why are you doing that?
0: Madison Square Gardens.
2: And I looked it up, went onto the official website, everything. I can't see any reason for you to keep on saying Madison Square Gardens, but you do. You said it loads there.
0: Yeah,
2: well.
0: I do. That's why I say Madison Square Gardens.
2: You didn't notice that?
3: No, I didn't notice.
2: And I was thinking, oh, all right, that must be what it's called, because Dave is calling it by its
0: original name. I think what you find is New York is, us New Yorkers, is what we say. We say the gardens. See, I'm going down the gardens. Well, you don't drive over the gardens, you know what I mean? So that's why I'm doing that. I don't know.
2: It's an interesting one.
0: By interesting, he means I'm wrong, and he's delighted. That's what he means.
3: Well, it doesn't happen very often.
0: No, it doesn't.
2: Yeah. So,
0: although I don't know if I'm wrong, I'm going to see now.
2: No.
0: I mean culturally. I mean, yes, pedantically, I'm wrong.
2: Yeah. No, but culturally, it's either MSG, the Garden, the world's most famous arena, the Mecca. I've looked into so many ways that you can't correct me. So I think you just need to call it Madison Square Garden.
0: Okay, fair enough. The Cagneys are on the way from Lahinch to Kaleidoscope for a fun-packed weekend camping. Paul, Nicola, Shannon, Cuiva, Kian, and Saoirse. Guys, enjoy yourselves. And actually, Weekend Breakfast with Alison Curtis is live from Kaleidoscope Festival, presented by Glenveagh. 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Coming up in a few minutes' time, today's the day we're giving away the incredible honour of being a flag bearer at the All-Ireland Football Final. 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

0: Teddy Swims, Mr. Know-It-All on Today FM. What a morning we had with him a couple of weeks ago. Absolutely amazing.
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0: Check it out on at Today FM if you want to see the videos of Teddy singing and chatting to listeners and everything. We had a great time with him. Differing Taylor Swift levels of interest coming in. For example, from Ray.
2: This is Dave. Why don't you and Taylor get married?
0: Huh? As I'm very happily married, Ray, and I wish her the best for her wedding. Mary's like me, though.
3: Dave, I'm with you. I'm glued to Taylor and Travis's wedding. I'm following a couple of pages on Insta that have like a few pictures and stuff of people who are there. So like Bradley Cooper, Gigi Hadid, Lena Dunham. And then there's like just pictures, like really zoomed in pictures of like the entrance into Madison Square Garden. There's like big, huge orange flowers. But like they've put curtains up around by the windows now as well and stuff. But yeah, hook it to my veins. I'm all in.
0: Me too, Mary. Me too. Although somebody points out, Brian says, Maria, and Dave, the money Taylor will make from the Heartbreak album when she and Travis break up. More than enough to cover the cost of this wedding, don't worry.
4: We can't put that out into the universe. No. I did see Blake Lively and Ryan Reynolds are
0: not invited,
4: a mile away. Yeah. Like they've been pictured somewhere way, way far away from New York.
0: They all fell out.
4: Well, they all fell out during the court case when they were trying to make Taylor testify and everything. Yeah.
0: It's releasing text messages between her and Blake and all that. Yeah. Messy. Talking about New York, Cahill wants to go and buy himself a penthouse apartment there when he wins the lotto.
5: Hello, Dave. Just about Cahill or wanting to move to New York if he wins the lotto. I went with my wife and my four daughters over Paddy's week. Great time. It's a very expensive city. Went for breakfast one morning. $250 for breakfast for six of us, and then you had to stick on 20% tip, it's another $50. And then they had to cheat him around in the bucket looking for money for the staff scholarship fund. I had to explain to them that I was breaking into my kid's scholarship fund to fund the trip. So if he wins that all, moves to New York, he may expect to live on Rice Krispies and beans and toast for the rest of his life, because it's a very, very dear place.
0: It is ridiculously expensive. That was one thing I definitely noticed when I went there back in June. It was like, okay. Now, Fergal's got a theory about Cahill picking me up on the pronunciation of Madison Square Gardens. Fergal.
6: Cranky Pants Minogue. I think he's cranky there because Tip aren't in the old semi-finals at Ireland this weekend. Anyway, build a bridge there, Cahill. You don't need to be so cranky. Go on, Tip.
0: Maybe that's what it is. Maybe he's just a little bit sad.
7: I prefer not to speak. If I speak, I'm in big, big trouble.
0: Speaking of Crowbar, I've got an amazing opportunity. Together with AIB, we're giving one lucky young GA fan the chance to take centre stage at this year's All-Ireland Football Final. The winner will have the incredible honour of being an official match day flag bearer, welcoming the All-Ireland finalists onto the pitch at Croke Park for the biggest game in the football calendar. Now, if you think your child would love to be part of this unforgettable day, we've got one final round of this for you. We're going to give a daily finalist an amazing prize of 4 tickets to Croke Park Stadium Tour, 1 night B&B at the Croke Park Hotel for 2 adults and 2 children in a family room, and 1 dinner in the sideline restaurant. But today, Friday, we're going to upgrade somebody from that prize, whip that prize out from under you, and instead give you the honour of being the official flag bearer on All-Ireland Football Final Day. 4 tickets to the All-Ireland Football Final and €500 spending money. AIB has proudly partnered with the GAA for more than 35 years, creating memorable experiences that bring fans closer to the action. And this is a once-in-a-lifetime chance to be part of one of the biggest days in Irish sport. Full T's and C's on todayfm.com. The way you win it is you send me a voice note right now that says, Dave, I want to be the flag bearer because... And then tell me why. 087-4100-102. 087-4100-102. And you could have a good feeling standing on the pitch at Croke Park on All-Ireland Football Final Day. 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
0: Geez, you have a hell of a good feeling if you get selected to be the official flag bearer. Official match day flag bearer welcoming the All-Ireland finalists onto the pitch at Croke Park before the biggest game in the football calendar. All thanks with, AIB doing unbelievable work. So, the children have been active. It's good to see them up and about the summer holidays before 10 o'clock and they've been sending voice notes on 087 4100 102. Lots of brilliant ones in, but Charlie from Monaghan, mother of japers.
2: Hey Dave, I got a feeling on a Friday morning I want to be flag bearer on All-Ireland final day. I'm Charlie and I'm 11 and I would love to be the flag bearer on All-Ireland final day because I love the GAA and I go to every Monaghan game possible. And we went to Croke Park on Sunday and Monaghan lost. And I was really sad, but well done to Lyle. And I thought I would have got to go to Croke Park again, but I didn't. So it'd be so good if you let me go to Croke Park on the All-Ireland final day to be on the pitch holding the flag. That'd be so good.
0: Well, the great news is that you are today's qualifier, Charlie. Charlie Conlon. So it might be you. We're going to find out in a few minutes' time which one of you is going to get your hands on the honour of being the official flag bearer in All-Ireland Football Final Day. You've definitely got your hands on 4 tickets to Croke Park Stadium to a one-night B&B at the Croke Park Hotel for 2 adults and 2 children in the family room and 1 dinner in the sideline restaurant. But who will get the upgrade to the big prize? We'll find out in a sec on Today FM.
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0: Oh, that'll be sung fair loud. The whole Ireland hurling semi-final this weekend, Colin O'Loughlin.
2: You could be sure.
0: And you won't be singing it.
2: Oh, God, no.
0: Listen, we're focusing on the football now because AIB have given one lucky young GAA fan the chance to take centre stage at this year's All-Ireland football final and be a flag bearer. Imagine. 4 tickets to the All-Ireland football final, €500 spending money, and the honour of being an official flag bearer on All-Ireland football final day. So exciting. Now, we've got 5 qualifiers from during the week. Oisin Lanigan, Rena Bambrick, Tony O'Mara, Dara O'Higgins and Charlie Conlon are the 5 children whose voice notes were brilliant enough to get them at least the daily prize and possibly have the daily prize taken away and the upgrade to the end of week prize. It's the big one. Maria's going to throw 5 pieces of paper at me now. Whichever one lands closest.
3: Oh, one actually hit you.
0: Yeah, hit me right in the chest. The winner of this incredible honour of being the official flag bearer on All-Ireland football final day is Oisin Lanigan! Morning!
4: Morning!
0: Hey Oisin, how are you?
4: Good.
0: You just won yourself the honour of being a flag bearer at the All-Ireland football final day. How about that?
4: Thank you so much.
0: You're so welcome. It's a great voice note you sent us. I hope you'll be shouting loud now when you're on the pitch in Croke Park.
4: Yeah, I will.
0: Okay, now where are you from?
4: Kilkenny.
0: Kilkenny, right, Carl, are Kilkenny going to get to a final this year?
2: No, they're not at the football anyway.
0: No, Oisin, you'll be there for sure. And come here, do you play any sports?
4: Yeah, I play hurling, I play a bit of football, swimming, Irish dancing, soccer, banjo.
0: Banjo as well. Listen, you'll be in Kingfisher in no time. I don't know how you've time to be doing things like this. You're so busy. Well, listen, congratulations, Oisin. You are going along to the Croke Park on All-Ireland football final day. 4 tickets and €500 spending money, which we'll give to your mammy or daddy, all right?
4: Yeah, thank you.
0: All right, guys, give us one more cheer before you go. Go on, the Lanigans. Fair play to you. There is our winners. And thanks to AIB. That's an incredible opportunity. Once in a lifetime stuff. And AIB has proudly partnered with the GAA for more than 35 years, creating memorable experiences that bring fans closer to the action. And this is a once in a lifetime chance to be part of one of the biggest days in Irish sport. Absolutely brilliant. Let's get a summary tune on the radio as well.
3: We're all going to be watching him now.
0: Yeah, no, we'll see him. Waving his flag. That's so cool. On football final day. Well done, Oisin.
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0: you give on Today FM. John O'Connor's got the last word of the Taylor Swift wedding. He says, I hope they clear all that messing up by next week, Dave, because I'm heading to the Madison Square Garden to see John Bon Jovi. Well, there you go. Hopefully they'll have it sorted at that stage.
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6: Inquest into death of 14-year-old Noah Donoghue adjourned in Belfast. It's 10 o'clock, I'm Quisha Conley. The inquest into the death of Noah Donoghue has been adjourned to a future date. The decision came at 1:45 this morning when the jury was unable to reach a unanimous verdict after deliberating for 25 hours over 3 days on the evidence. The 14-year-old's naked body was found in an underground water tunnel in North Belfast, having been missing for 6 days in June 2020. Journalist with the Belfast Telegraph, Liam Tunney, was at the inquest at Laganside Court.
7: We had to move across to the High Court at 6 o'clock after that original building closed, and we sat there until after midnight when eventually the coroner called the jury out and adjourned the inquest. He said that it wouldn't be fair to rush a decision, and he adjourned it until later in the year, he suspected possibly August or September.
6: A clampdown on chatbots means consumers won't be forced to deal with AI help. New rules are being signed into law today, which will allow you to request to speak to a human when buying financial products or services online or over the phone. Other changes around transparency are also being brought in, which the government hopes will better protect consumers from targeted marketing. Charlie Weston, personal finance editor with the Irish Independent, says chatbots can be infuriating.
8: It can be difficult to get the right emphasis across, and it's so much easier if you can get somebody who understands you, particularly if you're frustrated or you're trying to deal with a query. Chatbots is just not the way to go. It just drives people insane, particularly older people.
6: And the world media has gathered in New York for one story only, Tavis. Taylor Swift has reportedly already married American football player Travis Kelce in a ceremony in Tennessee earlier this week. The official ceremony is due to happen tonight at Madison Square Garden. These fans in Manhattan have been predicting what's involved.
9: We're thinking like fairy tale vibes, but yeah, also glitz and glam. I know there was like pictures of mirror balls going in, so like disco ball vibe. She also has a song, Mirror Ball, so that's kind of fun. So we don't really know, but
10: royal wedding vibe.
9: Yeah. big.
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13: Good morning, I'm Philip Egan. Shamrock Rovers captain Roberto Lopez will be back in action at the World Cup today. Cape Verde play defending champions Argentina in Miami in the last 32. Kickoff is 11 o'clock. Australia and Egypt kick off at 7 in Dallas. Last night, Spain and Portugal won to set up a last 16 meeting on Monday night. Julian Nagelsmann has stepped down as manager of Germany after their shock exit to Paraguay from the tournament on Monday. Former Liverpool boss Jurgen Klopp is the favourite to take over. Shamrock Rovers take a 7-point lead into tonight's Premier Division action. The champions are away to Sligo Rovers. Elsewhere, second place Bohemians will look to make it 3 wins in a row when they travel to Drogheda United, who haven't won in 7. Third place St. Pat's play Galway United at Richmond Park, and Derry City

0: are at home to Bottomside Waterford. Those four games kick off at 7:45. Then at 8, Lorcan Fitzgerald will take charge of Shelburne once again for their game against Dundalk at Talca Park. Georgia Stanway is on her way back to the WSL after joining Arsenal on a free transfer. The 27-year-old England international was out of contract at Bayern Munich at the end of last season. Novak Djokovic continues his bid for a 25th Grand Slam title this afternoon. The seven-time winner will play Arthur Rinderknecht in the third round at Wimbledon. Defending champion Jannik Sinner and women's top seed Irina Sabalenka will also be in action. And Padraig Carrington's one under par and two shots behind joint leader Stuart Sink and Charlie Whee ahead of day two of the US Senior Open. To hear live commentary of the League of Ireland every Friday, download the Go Loud app now.
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3: Cloudy with some sunny spells this morning, some patchy light rain this afternoon with highs today of 16 to 22 degrees.
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4: There's a new movie out starring Olivia Wilde and Edward Norton. The two of them are going to join me for a chat just after 11 o'clock. It's called The Invite. You don't want to miss that. What else is going on? Well, it's Friday. We'll do Match of the Dave. We're also going to send you to space. And coming up after Sabrina Carpenter, let's play TV Master.

0: That is Sabrina Carpenter, Espresso on Today FM. 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
0: Here we are, TV Master time on a Friday. We challenge your TV knowledge. See if you know what's going on in the world of TV. I bet you do. I bet our two contestants do. I'm going to go to Shane in a minute, but first of all, to Ava May, who's in Dungarvan. Hi, Ava.
3: Hi, how are you?
0: Are you well?
3: I'm good, how are you?
0: Good, good, thanks. Very good. What's the plan for the weekend?
3: I swapped the hurling with Aston. Go to a few matches.
0: Oh, right, right. So hang on, you're like watching hurling as opposed to playing?
3: Watching.
0: Okay, fair enough. No, I thought you were going to get out there in the camogie pitch and give it socks or whatever, but okay. And who's playing?
3: My club are playing the first round of the championship.
0: Oh, so brilliant. What's the name of the club?
3: Sliabhgua St. Mary's.
0: Right, well, best of luck at the weekend. That's exciting.
3: Thank you.
0: And what's going on TV-wise? Do you watch anything regularly? Are you, like Maria, you build up your stories during the week and try and watch them all at the weekend or what?
3: Well, I'm watching Love Island at the moment.
0: But how are you finding Love Island with the Irish interest in there?
3: Oh, I love it. I love Charlie Murphy. So I'm watching that every night.
0: You were delighted when she came in.
3: I was.
0: I saw a screen grab on someone's Instagram there of someone crying in Love Island.
3: And
0: they were crying, but their tears had wiped away several of the layers of makeup they had on. So they had white, like, tear tracks on an otherwise brown face. It was very funny.
3: Yeah, I don't know how no one told her.
0: Okay, so TV's your thing, though, yeah? You'll be happy enough to play this one.
3: Yeah, I was doing it when I was here in work a few Fridays, and I was going okay, but it's a lot more nerve-wracking when you're actually on the phone.
0: Yeah, that does happen. It does happen. But don't worry about it. I'll make it nice and easy on you. Yeah, right. Okay. No, I'll try my best. Okay, well, listen, hang on the line for a second. We've got to meet your competitor. We're going to Ballinasloe to meet Shane Keeney. How are you, Shane?
4: How are you getting on, Dave?
0: I'm getting on very well. You on paternity leave?
4: I am, yeah.
0: Who did we welcome into the world?
4: Callum.
0: Callum. So how old is he now?
4: He'll be for 9 days, 10 days.
0: No way! Yeah. 9 days old and you're playing TV Master. That's very impressive. Well, it's either very impressive or you're completely neglecting your wife and child.
4: He's feeding them at the moment, so it's okay.
0: Very good. What do you usually do when you're not on paternity leave?
4: Work in a medical company in Athlone.
0: Oh, very good, very good. And now, how long will you be off, do you think, with Callum and the good lady?
4: More likely till August.
0: Okay, right, that's brilliant. Brilliant.
4: Yeah, well, get a good break, yeah.
0: That's great now, in fairness. It makes a big difference when you can bond with your young child and, of course, more importantly, help out the mammy. That's the most important thing. What's the plan for the weekend?
4: We've got more visitors coming up, more grandparents and friends and family coming up to visit.
0: Oh, so good. So good. Well, I'm so excited that Callum is here and it's very exciting for you guys. The TV knowledge, is it good, Shane?
4: Yeah, it wouldn't be bad, yeah.
0: Okay.
4: Yeah, say that now. We'll see how it goes.
0: Right, yeah, we'll put it to the test now. There's no doubt about it. Do me a favour, say hi to Ava there for me.
4: Ava, how are you?
3: Hi, best of luck.
4: Best of luck.
0: First question to you, Ava. Gordon, James, Percy and Emily are all members of the STEAM team and friends with what children's TV character?
3: Thomas the Tank Engine.
0: Thomas the Tank Engine is absolutely right. Shane, which children's TV character is a construction worker known for the catchphrase, "Can we fix it?"
4: Bob the Builder.
0: Bob the Builder, absolutely right. Okay, name the TV show from the theme song. This one is for you, Ava. What TV show is this? Emmerdale, yeah. You're not even giving me the chance to play the whole thing. You're just straight in. Emmerdale, Dave. I know what that one is. Okay, fine. Shane, same for you. What's this? You know we
4: belong together. Home and away.
0: The two of you is in there. No messing. Brilliant. Okay, true or false, Ava? I think you'll know this one. Love Island UK is set in a villa in Ibiza.
3: False.
0: You're right. It's Mallorca, isn't it? Okay, Shane, true or false? The Traitors UK is filmed in a Scottish castle.
4: True.
0: It is true, yes. Well done. No separating you yet, lads. Okay, guess the TV show now, Ava. I'm going to give you three clues to the identity of a TV show. I'll give you the year it debuted on the telly, the place it's set, and a couple of the characters. And once I'm finished giving you the characters, you'll have 10 seconds to tell me what the show is, all right?
3: Yeah.
0: It debuted in 2010. It's set in Dublin. And characters include Darren Tracy and John Boy Power.
3: Love Hate.
0: Love Hate. Give the clock a chance there, why don't you, Ava? It was less than a second. Shane, same thing to you. 3 clues in 10 seconds, all right?
4: Okay.
0: Debuted in 2013, set in Belfast. Characters include DSU Stella Gibson and Sally Ann Spector.
4: Oh.
0: Say again? No, you haven't said it yet, sorry.
4: No, you're thinking.
0: Heard a noise. Quick now.
4: No.
0: No. That one was The Fall. That's what it's called, The Fall, not to worry. Okay, Ava, what is the name of the suburban street that serves as the main setting for the TV show Desperate Housewives?
3: Wisteria Lane.
0: Wisteria Lane is absolutely right. And Shane, which European country hosts the second season of The White Lotus?
4: Budapest? I have no idea.
0: It's actually Italy is the answer to that one.
4: Okay, I have no idea.
0: And with a straight 5, Ava is today's winner. Well done, Ava. Unreal out of you. Shane, hard luck. I'm going to send you a Dave Moore mug. You can put a bit of coffee in that and try and keep yourself through the sleepless nights. And a big hello to baby Callum, all right?
4: Perfect, thanks very much.
0: All right, see you later.
4: Well done, Ava.
3: Thank you, well done.
0: Well done, Ava. You're getting the Dave Moore Bluetooth headphones and you are a TV master, a 5 out of 5 TV master.
3: Thank you.
0: You knew you had it in you, didn't you?
3: I had a feeling.
0: Fair play, that's very impressive. Ava, have a great weekend. Best luck at the hurling the weekend as well, all right?
3: Nice Cahill.
0: Yeah, something about Cahill, I don't know. Maybe they love Cahill. I mean, who doesn't? But thanks for playing anyway. If you want to get involved on any of the Masters, you can go all the way through from Movie Masters and Sports Masters to all the way to TV Masters. We have 5 different competitions every single week. You'll find something you're good at. Make sure you give me a shout on 087-4100-102.
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0: If you want to be involved in Match of the Day, this is your warning. We're about 15-20 minutes away from Match of the Day. You've got to give me a voice note on 087-4100-102, giving somebody a shout out. Don't be asking me for the shout out. You do the shout out and send it to me on a voice note on 087-4100-102. You can be about anything. It can be just hello to somebody. It can be a massive day. Maybe you want to wish Taylor and Travis the best in their wedding weekend. Maybe there's a big match on. You want to give a shout out to somebody who's playing, who's doing something, going for a cycle, doing a charity something. Let us know. 087-4100-102. But this is the call out. This is when you have to send me the voice notes right now on 087-4100-102. We'll do Match of the Day in a minute.
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0: Gary's been on. He's not happy with the way that TV Master, they says, think Shane got a raw deal there with the questions. Much harder than the questions Ava got. I don't know. How'd you feel about that, Maria and Colin? I mean, like, you got Thomas the Tank Engine and Bob the Builder. Mm. Emmerdale and Home and Away. Love Island and the Traitors. So they, and they were even. They were three apiece. And then it was, if I asked you for the most famous Belfast-based drama series, I would say The Fall. I wouldn't have known anything about DCSU, Stella Gibson, Sally Ann Spector. I just would have chanced my arm. And then Ava had Love Hate. And then Wisteria Lane and The White Lotus in Italy. Wisteria, Desperate Housewives is older than
2: The White Lotus.
0: White Lotus.
2: Yeah. Mm.
0: So no, I'm not having it.
2: Is it the Love Hate one, maybe. If you're giving an argument for any.
0: The Fall, right.
2: Just because John Boy is so iconic.
3: It's just subjective. You can't, like, everyone has varying knowledge of TV.
0: It's very true, and I love the fact that I'm the quiz master and never the quizzed, because I would get zero in most of them, if I'm totally honest with you. Eddie says, can you wish Delia Burke a good morning doing the ironing in Waterford?
4: Yes.
0: Although, Eddie, if you sent that as a voice note, I could have included it in Match of the Dave. Actually, coming up in a few minutes' time, why has Paul Rudd had to sit down and issue an apology video with Aisling B?
5: Hi, everyone. I feel like I should probably explain why we're making this video.
0: Well, we're going to explain why they're making that video in a couple minutes' time. What did he do?
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0: And a very interesting video has surfaced on Aisling B's Instagram. And we love Aisling. She's amazing. She's been on the show.
2: She's so class.
0: A good few times. Very cool person. Great actor. Amazing comedian. All-round sounder. But she and Paul Rudd have appeared on her Instagram in, I guess, an apology video from Paul to Aisling. And look, I'll let the video play and you can kind of work out what's going on here.
3: Hi, everyone. I feel like I should probably explain why we're making this video. I'm over at Aisling's house right now, and she's not pleased with me.
4: No. I just feel like you threw me under the bus on off my new podcast.
3: Right.
4: Because I went on there and I told my truth, which is that I know that you don't like condiments.
3: Mm.
4: And that created a whole thing, and then they invited you on the show.
3: Mm.
4: And when you were on there, I feel like you underplayed it. Like, you're like, what? Is that damn do I suppose I like some of them.
3: If I remember correctly, and I by the way, there's a good chance I don't remember correctly because, let's face
4: you drink
3: it, I was plastered. I think I said something about barbecue sauce, which I could handle because I do like barbecue. But you were right. And I apologize.
4: Would you eat that?
3: No,
4: whole?
3: I won't touch that.
4: Would you eat this? It's a relish.
3: Is it?
4: Yes.
3: No.
0: So she's handing him different condiments and he's refusing to eat them. Off Menu is a massive podcast hosted by comedians Ed Gamble and James Acaster. And they have the biggest stars on and they talk about food. And they, I think they kind of do a meal, starter, main course, yeah, dessert, or some of that. Anyway, that's the structure. Anyway, listen, I don't listen to it, but it's very popular. I'm very, very aware of it. As it's very successful. But yes, so Aisling told her story about Paul, that he doesn't need condiments. Then they got him on and they opened, obviously, with the one thing they knew about him. Aisling B tells you don't like condiments. Yeah, I'm okay with condiments. Like, yeah. They completely pulled the rug out from her argument.
2: He said, I'd eat barbecue sauce.
0: Yeah. I mean, I have one of those people in my house. My daughter Anna will not eat a sauce on anything. Like, if I cook, I don't know, like a pasta and sauce, I have to give her pasta separate, the protein separate, the veg separate, and then no sauce.
2: No. Oh. My kids are the exact opposite.
0: Only sauce.
2: Sometimes they have five sauces. and then they give out that there are not more sauces in our house.
0: Wow. So ketchup, mayonnaise, mustard.
2: No, not mustard. They'll have ketchup, mayonnaise. Then they'll have the mix, the ketchup and mayonnaise.
0: Pink sauce.
2: Heinz call it saucy sauce.
0: Okay, yeah, yeah.
2: So I know that that's made up of the other
0: sure,
2: two, but look at this
0: sauce
2: is what
0: on
2: happens.
0: Its own. Yeah, yeah, yeah.
2: Then they've recently found Lidl do a bacon mayo.
0: Oh wow!
2: So they have the bacon mayo, and then they might have a garlic aioli.
0: I mean, when you're supposed to give your kids five food groups, I don't think squirting five different puddles
2: garlic,
0: of sauce.
2: Garlic, tomatoes,
0: yeah. Eggs and the mayonnaise. I mean, you've got them all, lads. Yeah, I don't know. Like, there are people who just don't do
2: sauces.
0: Like I said, Anna's one of them. And obviously, up to a point, Paul Rudd was until he ruined it all for Aisling B. 087-4100-102. I mean, like, there's also so many new ones, like every 5 minutes. Like
2: there's a new sauce.
0: You know the Lickin' Chicken sauce in Centra? Did you ever taste
2: no,
0: that?
2: No, never tasted that. Did you ever have the no, you wouldn't actually, you wouldn't like it. The Meanies mayo.
0: Meanies the crisps?
2: Yeah, well, sorry, it's Monster Munch. They bring it out for Halloween. But it's the, is it Monster Munch up north? Pickled onion.
0: Pickled onion, yeah, yeah.
2: So,
0: so we have Mighty Munch is Tato's.
2: Oh, yeah, thing. Yeah, yeah.
0: Monster Munch is traditionally pickled onion.
2: Pickled
0: flavor.
2: Onion.
0: Yeah.
2: So that's what it is.
0: Pickled onion
2: it's
0: mayonnaise.
2: Pickled onion flavoured mayonnaise.
0: Not
2: it's actually
0: mayonnaise.
2: Amazing.
0: Sure it is. No, listen, I love sauces in a general sense.
2: But do you like loads of sauce? Or my husband is always like, no, just put a taste.
0: Oh,
2: I just want
0: no.
2: the taste.
0: I want, when I pick up a burger, for example, I want to have to eat the burger over the plate because when I bite into it,
2: the sauce comes flying in.
0: A jet of,
2: yeah.
0: And usually I'm a ketchup mustard mix guy.
2: Yeah.
0: And I want there to be a red and yellow turning orange puddle on my plate. And then I can dip my chips in that.
2: Yeah.
0: See?
2: Clever.
0: I'm with that. 087-4100-102. Thoughts on poor Aisling B. Our heart goes out to her. I hope she's okay. Paul Rudd, damn you. Today FM.

0: reaction to the sauces. Adrian and Coast says, I hate sauces, Maria and Dave. Red and white food disguisers. That's an interesting way to think of
1: them. Yeah, I think of them as enhancers. Well, actually, I'm a divo for the sauces.
0: Rightly
1: like,
0: so.
1: If I have gravy, it has to be loads of gravy. If I have sauce, it has to be loads of sauce.
0: Although Michael is now questioning your cooking abilities, Maria. Doesn't say much for your cooking if they need that much sauce in their food, he says.
1: Well, I'll throw it back to them and say their palate is very narrow.
0: Lily, our second of four, will not eat any condiments, thinks they're gross. Whereas Levi doesn't want... Oh, do you want food with your ketchup? Got to school camp today with a little tub and a lunchbox. It goes on everything. Now, I have to say...
1: little tub of ketchup into summer camp.
0: I have to say, ham and cheese, toasty, and a squeeze of ketchup is lush. I love sauce. Lots and lots of shell. Yeah, listen, whatever people need to get them through the day.
1: That's it.
0: If it requires you
1: to
0: have...
1: A few joys in life,
0: yeah,
1: isn't
0: a lot
1: there?
0: Of sauce on your dinner, then knock yourself out. What I do hate, I have to say, and my teenage boys are particularly guilty of this, is they want ketchup with whatever I've given them. Mm. So they squirt a third of the bottle of ketchup onto the plate, use, guess what, a tiny bit of that, and then it just gets washed down the sink. I'm like...
1: That does bother me as well.
0: Have you seen the price of sauces?
1: Have you seen the price of everything?
0: They don't care. Queeveen is getting us ready for Match of the Dave.
2: Good morning, lads. From Derek, Sydney. Just wondering, why is nobody saying good luck to Ireland versus Australia in the rugby tomorrow night? It's going to be some crack. Up Sligo.
0: Up Sligo and up Ireland.
1: There you go.
0: You're absolutely right. You're doing it, Queevy, and we're leaving it to you. We're waiting for you to come through from dark Sydney. It's the middle of the night over there. 087-4100-102. Match of the Dave coming your way in a second. Well, come on, Ireland.
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0: 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And Karina's kicking things off for us today.
2: Hi, Dave. Could you please give a shout out to Trina and Keith McCormack and all the crew from Kildare that are cycling the Ring of Kerry this weekend to raise funds for Crumlin Hospital. Best of luck, guys, from the Limerick ladies, Niamh, Greta and Karina.
0: Go on, Niamh, Greta and Karina. Now we're going to Dublin. Jack's got a big weekend ahead. What's going on, Jack?
3: I'd like to give a big shout out to all the motorcycle riders that were taking part in the Country Crest Skerries 100 motorcycle races this weekend. And especially welcome 36 times Isleman TT winner Michael Dunlop, who will be competing against local riders Mick O'Sweeney, Brian McCormick and Kevin Keyes, to name just a few. And wish everybody a good and safe weekend. Hopefully the weather stays kind to us.
0: Hopefully it does, Jack. I did see a video of Michael Dunlop walking into the Skerries 100, and then they cut it into that woman who was waiting on Daniel arriving, and she goes, "Oh, he's here! Oh, God! Oh, he's here!" It was Michael Dunlop. It was very good. A very proud friend now for the show. This is Sharon. Go on, Sharon.
4: My friend Emer Hurley, who just submitted a dissertation today and is about to jet off on holidays to Colombia tomorrow with her boyfriend Nick. She's put in a lot of hard work. It's been a long slog, and I just want to wish her all the best and say to have the absolute best summer.
0: Go on, Sharon, you legend. Now forget Taylor Swift's wedding. There's a bigger party happening in Roscommon.
5: Huge shout out to Keith Green and Ellie Morn, who are having their engagement party in the Coachman's Inn in Roscommon this weekend. Congratulations, guys.
0: Gonna be a big weekend. And finally, Kathleen's here to tell us what's going on with her.
6: This weekend is the South of Ireland Band Championships weekend held in Clonakilty, County Cork. I want to wish all the bands from all over Ireland travelling to this competition. It's a great weekend, and especially my own band, the St. James's Brass and Reed Band from Dublin. Come on, St. James's. This is a great weekend for music and for meeting new and old friends in bands all over Ireland. It's the best weekend in the Clonakilty town in West Cork. Safe driving, everyone. Looking forward to seeing you.
0: Go on, Kathleen. Thanks, everybody, for getting in touch for Match of the Day. That's how it works. You send me a voice note and I get it out on the radio. 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Either way, I'll get your voice note. 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
0: Have the Simpsons done it again? Have they predicted the World Cup final? Because there's an episode of The Simpsons that is now doing the rounds, either in a kind of an image format where you people screen grabbed the moment on the TV that Homer's watching with the family, or a video like this. Have a listen.
2: Open wide for some soccer!
3: The Continental Soccer Association is coming to Springfield.
2: Woohoo!
3: This match will determine once and for all which nation is the greatest on earth, Mexico or Portugal.
0: Ronaldo and Ronaldo nutmegs him. So Portugal versus Mexico is the prediction in The Simpsons.
4: For the
0: Portugal
4: final.
0: Portugal versus Mexico in the final. I'm just saying it's an option. Maybe it's there, maybe it isn't. I don't know. But Simpsons have a history of predicting these things, whether on purpose or by accident. They're nonstop with their predictions and they often work out. So who knows? Also, big shout out to Cape Verde. Obviously, Pico Lopez, he had his brother Jack on the phone last week.
5: Yeah.
0: At their game, but they're playing Argentina.
5: Argentina, yeah. Pico versus Messi,
0: lads. Come on, this is as big as it gets. I mean, Pico Lopez played his career centre half in Ireland from Crumlin. Shamrock Rovers winning title after title. And all of a sudden now finds himself going up against the best in the world in Messi. It's going to be absolutely phenomenal.
5: Yeah, so we're out in Galway tonight, so we're hoping there's a Cape Verde fan zone somewhere in the city that we can watch the match.
0: What time is kickoff?
5: 11 p.m.
0: Oh, 11's not too bad.
5: No, it's good. It's good time.
0: Yeah, still be out. Yeah.
5: I would be out.
0: Yeah. I see the England match is 1 a.m. on Sunday night.
5: Yeah.
0: And Keir Starmer, maybe in his final throw of the dice to try and remain the Prime Minister, has said that the pubs can stay open late on Sunday night into Monday morning. There'd be nobody at work on Monday morning. If you work for a UK company, lads, do not be worrying about Monday morning. You'll have no one in the office.
5: And there'll be a lot of kids that won't be going to school, because I think there's some of them are still in school. They're not on summer holidays this morning in the UK.
0: Yeah. No, it's unbelievable. Listen, the World Cup, no matter what you try and do and avoid it, it captures you. It really does. Some great games yesterday as well. 087-4100-102, you want to get in touch. In a couple of minutes' time, I'm going to tell you who's joining me. I've got Hollywood royalty coming in. Olivia Wilde and Edward Norton are in a new movie called The Invite alongside Seth Rogen and Penelope Cruz. The movie's amazing. I'm going to talk to Olivia and Edward all about it in a couple of minutes on Today FM.
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7: How's it going? 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So I'm guessing a lot of us are on the Cape Verde bandwagon by now. The story of Crumlin man Roberto Pico Lopez lining out for Cape Verde was brilliant on its own, but for the tournament debutants to reach the knockout stages, well, that was beyond almost everyone's wildest dreams. Now they face the reigning world champions Argentina at 11 p.m. Irish time tonight. Pico versus Messi. As football fairy tales go, they don't get much bigger than this.
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20: Finance Minister questions huge jump in Pinergy's night rate. It's 11 o'clock. I'm Quisha Conley. The Taoiseach has described a major energy price increase as extraordinary. Pinergy is increasing its electricity night rate by 82%. The move will hit EV users and those who use night rate tariffs to charge their solar batteries. Taoiseach and Finance Minister Simon Harris says he wants to see more transparency when it comes to energy prices.

0: Landu brainstorms boat names for the boat he hopes to own.
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1: Oh, I know. 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Or barely awake. Paddle to the metal.
2: Oh, man. I should do this for a living.
0: It feels good to be Boatu. 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
3: Travis Kelce are expected to get married in New York. The pop star and NFL player have reportedly, though, already been married in a ceremony in Tennessee earlier this week. The official ceremony is due to happen tonight at Madison Square Garden. These fans in Manhattan have been predicting what will be happening.
4: We're thinking like fairy tale vibes, but yeah, also glitz and glam. 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She also has a song Mirror Ball, so that's kind of fun. So we don't really know, but
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4: Yeah. big.
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9: Good morning, I'm Philip Egan. Shamrock Rovers captain Roberto Lopez will be back in action at the World Cup today. Cape Verde take on defending champions Argentina in Miami in the last 32 of the tournament. Kickoff is 11 o'clock. Before that, at 7 in Dallas, it's Australia against Egypt. Julian Nagelsmann has stepped down as manager of Germany after their shock exit to Paraguay from the tournament on Monday. Former Liverpool boss Jurgen Klopp is now the favourite to take over. Shamrock Rovers take a 7-point lead into tonight's Premier Division action. The champions are away to Sligo Rovers. Elsewhere, second place Bohemians will look to make it 3 wins in a row when they travel to Drogheda United. Third place St Pat's play Galway United at Richmond Park. And the other 7:45 kickoff sees Derry City host Waterford. At 8, Lorcan Fitzgerald takes charge of Shelburne once again for their game against Dundalk at Tolka Park. Georgia Stanway is on her way back to the WSL after joining Arsenal on a free transfer from Bayern Munich. Novak Djokovic continues his bid for a 25th Grand Slam title this afternoon. The 7-time winner is first up on centre court at Wimbledon today when he takes on Arthur Rinderknecht in the third round. Defending champion Jannik Sinner and women's top seed Aryna Sabalenka will also be in action. And Padraig Harrington's 1 under par and 2 shots behind joint leaders Charlie Whee and Stuart Sink ahead of day 2 of the US Senior Open. To hear live commentary of the League of Ireland every Friday, download the Go Loud app now.
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3: Cloudy with rain or drizzle in the north and west. Dry with sunny spells in the south and east with highs today of 15 to 22 degrees.
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10: 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But coming up before that, after the weekend, I'm going to tell you about Olivia Wilde and Edward Norton. 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
0: Now, there's a movie in cinemas today, and it is called The Invite. And it's an amazing four-person movie. There's only four people in it. Those four people are Seth Rogen, Penelope Cruz, Edward Norton, and Olivia Wilde. And Edward and Olivia are here to talk all about it. So Olivia you'll recognize from everything, you know, Don't Worry Darling with her ex, Harry Styles. The TV show House, she was on that, Tron Legacy. But not only did Olivia star in this film, The Invite, she also directed it. And Edward Norton, you'll know from Fight Club, Glass Onion, The Knives Out Mystery, American History X, so many movies. Seth Rogen, of course, he plays Joe's, Olivia's partner, Angela's partner. Superbad, Knocked Up, This Is The End, so many of those movies. And Penelope Cruz, Vanilla Sky, Pirates of the Caribbean, she plays Edward Norton's character, Hawk's partner, Pina. So I'll give you a taste of the movie. Basically, the premise of this movie is that Angela and Joe, which is Olivia and Seth Rogen, they're stressed. They're a couple. They're kind of at each other a little bit. And they've invited this other couple in for a dinner party. But they're like, she's freaked out about it. He doesn't want them there. And they have their suspicions about what they might be up to, this other couple. So when an Edward Norton's character, Hawk, and Pina, played by Penelope Cruz, come in, things change.
2: Hi. Hi, come in.
3: Nice to see you.
2: We are so happy you're here.
4: Are we expecting people? Can we put curtains on this window? I don't like how they can see into our apartment.
5: There's something I've been wanting to talk to you about.
6: We also have something we wanted to talk to you about.
7: You can ring my bell. Ring my bell.
6: We feel a very strong connection with you guys.
2: That is so nice. Thank you.
5: Yeah.
0: Let's just say things get intense pretty quickly. Not everything goes according to plan. The Invite is so good. And here to talk all about it are Olivia Wilde and Edward Norton. Olivia, Edward, great to see you guys.
2: You too.
8: I should say, Edward, welcome to Ireland. Olivia, welcome home.
2: Thank you. Good to be home.
8: What an absolute triumph of a film you guys have made. It is, it's so relatable. It's so intense and it's so utterly hilarious. Are they the things you were going for?
2: Absolutely, yeah. Highest praise that could be, yes.
8: Excellent. And Olivia, what was it about this situation or this story that you felt you wanted to get involved in both acting and directing? What attracted you so much to this?
2: Well, from a directing standpoint, it was an opportunity to have an experience that I've always wanted to have, which is to make something, create a production that was entirely built around letting actors play and just letting it be all about performance and just creating an experience that just based on that, because so many productions, it really feels like performance and acting is a really low priority.
8: Small, yeah.
2: Every logistical thing is so difficult to pull off. Any movie is a miracle, but things that get given away immediately are things like rehearsal and shooting in order. We got to shoot this film in page order. Typically, we're all over the map. And so that was something, yeah. I thought, wait a minute, this piece, because it's in one location, could be the opportunity for that. The other thing, of course, is that it was a great idea. It was based on this excellent Spanish film called The People Upstairs.
8: Yeah.
2: And that itself was based on a play by the same writer and director, Sesque. And I loved the, you know, the concept of a happy couple and an unhappy couple thrust into the same room, trapped in the same room for 2 hours, hour 47, and then saying, like, what will happen? And the relatability of it is undeniable. But the biggest thrill was adapting that adaptation into something entirely created by this group of actors, which was just such a thrill because we just got to kind of author it as a group.
8: Amazing. I wanted to ask Edward about that, actually. In terms of the usual preparation you have for a film, was this different with Olivia, maybe as an actor, director? Did that allow you different, things in prep or on set that were really helpful?
9: There was lots that was, I mean, I'm very comfortable with the idea of someone directing and acting. I've done it a couple times and Seth has done it a lot. And I think actually we sort of had to convince Olivia to stop mucking around with the idea of a different actress in the role. We were like, no, the whole draw of this is you doing both. We wanted to work with her. in both dimensions of it, because we loved her films and she's a great actress and the only one neurotic enough to play Angela. but the things that were really extraordinary were what Olivia's touched on. One was her commitment to shooting it in page order, which allowed for a radical amount of discovery. We could build on discoveries, change things as we went in a way that is unlike anything I've worked on. And I do think she, as one of the cast, but as our director, it wasn't even an invitation. It was like this insistence on us coming up with the very individualized idea of our characters. They were there, the armature was there, but I think, you know, I've never gotten to infuse quite so much of it myself from the name of the character to many, many things pulled from my own experiences and things I've observed getting injected into the text. It was really a wildly creative experience for all four of us, I think.
8: Brilliant. And has any of the four of you decided to host a dinner party? Are you brave enough to do that for the other three?
10: So funny, because like I really don't do it enough, and this has made me now think about dinner parties all the time. Now I'm thinking like, oh, what's the best way to do it? How can I do it?
9: So we think Seth has the best house, and he keeps refusing to do it. We're like we keep edging around.
10: I've Seth, invited myself over. Yeah, several
9: when's
10: times.
9: Come on? When's the party? And he's like, that is not going to happen.
8: Right, well, guys, congratulations on the invite. I absolutely loved it. Everyone in Ireland is going to adore this as well, Olivia.
10: I hope
8: congratulations. Thank you so much for taking the time.
10: Thanks, you.
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0: Lots of people loving the idea of the invite. I'm telling you, if you're in a relationship, you'll definitely assess the movie in different ways. You've got one unhappy couple, one very happy couple. But then the wheels come off everybody, I'm just saying.
2: There's drama.
0: Oh, it's great. Lots of drama.
2: And is there any other actors in it?
0: Nope, four people. It feels very much like a play in some ways.
2: A play.
0: A play, Marge, a play. It does feel a bit like a play. Seth Rogen and Olivia Wilde's conversations as Joe and Angela, they will be so familiar to so many people in relationships, talking over each other, not listening, shouting, getting in arguments, like stressed, not listening to each other. Like, it's actually really hilariously relatable. And then the situations they find themselves in is just, yeah, it's not the most comfortable watch in a good way, if that makes sense.
2: Okay.
0: You're definitely questioning your own relationship while you're watching it.
2: Okay, so if there was Oscar noms, who's the supporting actor? Is that the lead actor?
0: So the lead actors are Angela and, yeah, so yeah. Olivia and Seth are the lead actors. Supporting actors are Edward and Penelope Cruz. And there's already Oscar buzz about this.
2: Yeah.
0: I mean, early, but there is Oscar buzz about this because it's one of those kinds of movies, I think, that things like the cinematography, it's all shot in an apartment. So it's very kind of tight. And you feel claustrophobic in a way, and there's funny, I won't give it in a way, but there's funny, you know, like Ring doorbell footage in it. Like there's okay. a lot of bits in it that
2: you're selling it to me.
0: I think you'll enjoy it. The Invite, it's called. Stephen Hensy's been in touch about something else. He said the picture says this looks cool, Dave. Classic football shirts.
2: Yeah.
0: Have opened up a pop up shop for I think the second time in Dublin. I think this is on Chatham Row, which is right in the middle of Dublin City here, up around this neck of the woods, Grafton Street, Stephen's Green area. I was in the one before, they have one on South Ann Street, and they sell vintage football jerseys. And the amount of stuff they have is absolutely phenomenal. So if you've always loved, I don't know, like a Tony Cascarino Marseille jersey, that's the kind of thing you could find in there. Do you know what I mean?
2: I like the look of the classic jerseys, right? And when I see them online, I'm like, that is cool. I think I should buy one of those. But if I was to buy one, like, I don't know when I'd ever wear it. The classic football ones. Like, I got, you know.
0: Well, hang on. You're going out in Galway tonight.
2: Yeah.
0: So couldn't you put on a Zinedine Zidane white French jersey from 1998 tucked into your jeans?
2: No.
0: Why not? What? That's
2: no,
0: the look of a young, cool, hip guy like you with an earring and all.
2: No, you see, because possibly if you're a cool hipster guy, you could do that. Or if you're a big football fan. I'm somewhere in between.
0: I don't think you have to be a fan and know like anything about the history of the jersey if you stick it on.
2: 100%. They're the hipster guys.
0: Yeah.
2: I'm not one of those. I'm not cool enough to pull that one off.
0: I look
2: at the jerseys and I now have the bottom drawer.
0: Yeah.
2: It's full of jerseys. Obviously, the GA ones are worn at Hurling Train. You can't wear the football ones at Hurling Train. That just looks weird.
0: No, wouldn't go down well.
2: And then only when I'm watching, a football match like Cape Verde, for instance, I'm sticking that on just because now I'm a passionate Cape Verde fan. But tonight,
0: I'm going out. I can't wear it. You've got to wear the red Cape Verde jersey. You have to.
2: No, I have to wear cool things out.
0: Well, I'll tell you what I'll do. I'll take you around to classic football shirts now after the show, right?
2: Okay, so you're buying me a prezi.
0: We'll stroll around and have a look and see is there anything you think you can pull off.
2: Right, okay.
0: Right, we'll go and have a good
2: Liverpool jersey there.
0: No, stop that now. See, you were sound up until now. Now you're disgusting. Coming up in a few minutes' time, I can tell you how, without any work whatsoever, no astronaut training, you can get to space.
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0: Calvin Harris, Clementine Douglas together. That is Blessings. 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
0: That's the name of me. That's the name of the show. You want to get in touch? 087-4100-102. Dave, I wore the Ireland 90s jersey at a festival in Vegas. The amount of people that came up to me saying, cool top, dude. There you go, Colin.
2: Festivals, that's... I get it at a festival. I think I could pull that off.
0: Niall Smith says, we did signs for the classic football shirts. There are GAA shirts in there as well, Colin.
2: Now he's interested.
0: Now he might come out with me.
2: We are definitely going out.
0: Lee.
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0: Oh, yeah.
3: They're selling the old 1990s World Cup Irish jerseys and Umbro runners and all that cool kind of Oasis-looking retro football Umbro going down the sleeves and everything. Some quality stuff they're selling.
0: EJ Menswear dressed me before when I was on the Cannonball Run and I turned into Dermot Bannon to the point where I showed Dermot Bannon and he went, yeah, why is that me? It was the weirdest thing that's ever happened to me. I put on skinny jeans and a shirt and a... like a blazer.
2: Blazer, yeah, it was weird.
0: That was weird, very weird, yeah. Very weird.
2: Looks good though.
0: Okay. I don't know. Dave, as far as I know, it's a pop-up shop. It's not there for good. Oh, it's not a pop-up shop. It's there for good, says Adrian. Sorry. Oh, I thought it was a pop-up one. Maybe it's there forever this time.
2: Yeah, it looks like it's there.
0: Oh, that would be cool. That would be cool if it is. Sports Hub is a place in Shannon as well. There's other people giving that a shout out. There's another place you can go. Get your hands on some retro jerseys. But come here, I want to talk to you about space.
4: Space, a final frontier. These are the voyages of the starship Enterprise. Its 5-year mission, to explore strange new worlds, to seek out new life and new civilizations, to boldly go where no man has gone before.
0: Let's go to space, lads.
2: Yeah.
0: I'm telling you now, I can bring you to space. Now, a question from Aiden says, Dave, before you say anything about space, is it actually outer space or Katy Perry fake space? That's not fair. Katy Perry went into space-ish. Because Katy Perry went into a zero-gravity situation with herself and some friends. And listen, it's more than any of us have done. I'll say that much.
2: Did you think of that when you were watching her in Malahide Castle last week? You're like, wow, she's been in space.
0: Oh, I forgot about that. Yeah.
2: There you go.
0: Well, yeah.
2: That in the history books too much.
0: No, this is for real. This is like... way, way, way, way, way beyond our solar system. Okay? What's going to happen is there's a new telescope being sent into space. It's called Nancy Grace Roman Space Telescope. It's NASA's next flagship space observatory for wide-field infrared astronomy. Now, the Hubble telescope is obviously very famous. Mm. The James Webb telescope went up recently. It was absolutely brilliant. This is effectively going to be a long-range... space telescope. It's going to investigate three major scientific questions. What is dark energy? How is dark matter distributed throughout the universe? And how common are exoplanets, especially those unlike any yet discovered? So they're the three important questions that it's going to answer as it goes out. And it'll be sending information back. It's going to detect well over 1,000 exoplanets through something called microlensing that I will not pretend I know anything about. But... how do you get to space?
2: Yeah.
0: Here's how you do it. They want to include an SD card on the space telescope that they're sending out beyond everything we've ever visited before with your name on it. So you can go right now. They've space for 1 million names. I sound like Dr. Evil.
2: 1 million names.
0: Well, they do have space for 1 million names. And right now, as of now, hang on, let me check it. There are only... So if you go to NASA's website and search the word Roman, okay, it's the first thing that will come up in your search. And right now, there are under 500,000 people with their names registered on that.
2: I'm registering mine now.
0: I've done mine this morning. I highly recommend you do this. Send your name with the Roman telescope. So what you do is... you go on, you click that. There are 458,047 submissions so far. So do it before it all closes up. Let's send a load of Irish names up on the digital SD card that they're sending into space in the Nancy Grace Roman Space Telescope.
2: And then what happens? Like, are we in the end credits?
0: No,
2: of the
0: news?
2: What
0: will happen is when aliens discover the Nancy Grace Roman Space Telescope, naturally they'll have developed exactly the same technology as we have on Earth, and they'll be able to put the SD card into their reader onto their Dell laptop and have a look and see all the names. Now, this is the great thing about it. When Hubble went up and when Voyager went up in the 70s, in Voyager they put records, like vinyl records,
2: yeah,
0: on it. And on the vinyl records was things like famous speeches from world leaders, songs. I think the Beatles were on it. Sports broadcast, whatever. They've sent a vinyl record. But again, when the aliens get their hands on that, what are they going to do? Like, build a record player? Like, they're not going to know how that works. They'll have developed an entirely different technology. This is what I find amazing. Anyway, it's still a nice thing.
2: If there's a chance.
0: There's a chance. There's definitely a chance.
2: I'm after signing up, and I'm after getting a boarding pass kind of
0: thing. That's the thing. Yeah, you get a boarding pass sent to you once you sign up. So you literally, your name, your first name, second name, and email. Now, some people will go, I'm not giving NASA my first name and email. The aliens aren't going to come looking for you. Calm down.
2: It'll go into your spam.
0: Yes, it will. When the aliens contact you via email, wondering if you'd like to sign up for their weekly newsletter, yeah, it'll probably go into your spam. But anyway, go to NASA's website, search the word Roman, R-O-M-A-N. That is in honor of Nancy Grace Roman, who is often called the mother of Hubble because of her pivotal role in making the Hubble Space Telescope possible. And go and stick your name on it and get your name sent into space. It's possible. Here's Harry Styles. This is Dance No More. Will he be at Taylor's wedding? I don't know. He's an ex. And he's doing Wembley shows. Probably not. So they have him.

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0: So you can't dance no more if you're in space. I'd say Harry Styles signed up for this. I'd say his name's on the SD card going into space. He's Harry Styles. He's got to go to space. Although, there is a theory coming in from Porik who says the aliens may think that all these people on the list are important and therefore need to be eliminated to take over Earth. I'm not chancing that, says Porik.
2: See, that's what I'm afraid of.
0: I love these conversations. And I just love them because, like, Earth is so irrelevant. We're so irrelevant. Like, it's the irrelevance that makes it so exciting for me.
2: Like, not to the aliens that want to take over as many planets as they can.
0: But my point is, like, there are so many trillions of planets that they don't have any reason to be interested in Earth any more so than they do to be interested in... in the
2: what if we have,
0: quadrant.
2: What if we have something that they want or they need?
0: Well, I will tell you, you know what one of the rarest things in our solar system is?
3: Sun.
0: Wood. Organic matter, trees, wood, right? Way more valuable than diamonds and platinum. Like, there are planets on which it rains diamonds. They're everywhere. We just can't get to them. But wood is a really rare thing in our solar system. We're the only planet.
2: So there you go. They might go, we need all of that wood. We're going to take all the trees, but you're in the way. So you're going to be eliminated.
0: Yeah. They might. But if they're capable of intergalactic travel, I'm not sure wood is going to be too high on their list. I'm just saying. Aiden says, Dave, I did that for the Mars rover. My name is on that. He sent us his boarding pass. He's on the Mars rover. So when the Martians come out of the ground, because obviously they will, then they'll be like, yo, check out Aiden McMahon. He's a cool dude.
2: Or they'll go, Aiden McMahon is our first port to call when we get to Earth.
0: JB says they should send up a full-size cardboard cutout of the Hoff so they know how good-looking we all are.
3: Good idea.
0: And then Patty O'Connor says, I'm with you, lads. And Patty sent us a picture of her boarding card. She's ready to go. And Edwina points out that we are, in fact, the aliens. Well, yes, outside of our own planet, of course, that is the very nature of...
3: Huge recommendation with all this space talk. I watched it a couple of weeks ago.
0: Interstellar. He's never heard of this movie before. No,
3: yes. Oh, my God.
0: He loved it, Nicole.
3: That's the best space movie ever made, ever.
2: How many space movies have you seen?
3: I've seen one of the Star Wars.
0: I absolutely reject that. You haven't seen Spaceballs.
3: Spaceballs
0: is the best space movie ever made.
3: Oh, that silly alien movie.
0: May the Schwartz be with you. I'm just telling you now, watch Spaceballs. Have you seen Gravity with Sandra Bullock and George Clooney?
3: No.
2: That's a good one.
0: Yeah, watch that one. It's good.
2: What about the Martian?
0: Oh, yeah.
2: Isn't that up for awards and everything? That's Matt Damon.
3: Matt Damon.
2: Yeah, and he grows potatoes on Mars. You'd love it.
3: Oh, my God. He could learn something.
0: One thing he doesn't have is dairy. He's no glass of milk.
2: No,
0: he
2: doesn't have glass of milk.
3: No butter on the spuds.
0: No butter on the spuds, no. Just spuds.
3: Okay. Well, Matt Damon is in Interstellar.
0: He is.
3: Yeah.
0: Christopher Nolan movies.
3: I don't know any of them top Interstellar, but I'll give The Martian a go at the weekend.
0: Okay. Yeah. 087-4100-102. He won't. He'll be in Galway on the absolute lash. There's no chance of watching that movie.
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0: John's been in touch, guys. John's filled out that online form to get his name on the SD card going into space with the telescope. He just got an email from a prince on Uranus telling him that he's won the national lottery and all he needs to do is send him all of his details and 1 kilogram of uranium-235.
2: How did he get that?
0: You go for it, John.
3: You didn't get that.
0: Speaking of watching space movies, Peter says, lads, you need to watch Arrival. It's a brilliant What If Aliens Arrived on Earth movie.
4: Oh, I've seen Arrival.
0: Yeah.
4: I've seen that, yeah.
0: It's very good.
4: It's Amy Adams.
0: Amy Adams, yeah. She's brilliant. Dearborn and Cork says, Carl, watch Event Horizon. Unreal. That's another excellent movie.
2: Good, yeah.
0: Event Horizon, yeah.
2: Okay.
0: Sam says, there's a great little space movie called Moon by David Bowie's son. Sam Rockwell says this. Sam Rockwell is the only person in it. It's really cool. It's excellent. Sam Rockwell is a masterclass in acting, that one. And then Marie says, I've been happily hanging around up on Mars the last couple of years on the rover, on InSight. She says, I've got my air miles building up. And then Joe in Limerick says, read the Andy Weir books instead of watching the movies. Way better. So there you go, Cahill now.
4: Are you much of a reader?
2: GA books. GA books is all I read. Was there ever a next hurler from Watford?
0: Do you not know about the Kuiper Belt GAA Championships?
2: No, they're absolutely incredible.
0: Listen, I'll get to the annuals and everything.
2: Yes!
0: Here's Olivia Dean on Today FM. I could be

0: cracking weekend, everybody. That's Olivia Dean on Today FM. Louise is on the way in a few minutes' time. We're back, of course, on Monday at 9 a.m. But don't go anywhere. Louise has got a brilliant song from Ace of Base coming your way.
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3: The Horizon Festival air shul e bali bunyan con de hiri on dehula ugdi and darla de gul. 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Knock Wilmwood milta egna failta agus egna gigna er father they air shul idir shaw agus deron powery. 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
3: It applies to financial products and services and is part of an EU directive. New restrictions have also been put on marketing practices designed to influence or pressure someone into buying a product. Personal finance editor of the Irish Independent, Charlie Weston, says banks and other companies are increasingly using AI as part of their customer services.
4: Imagine buying insurance through a robot. I mean, it's far easier to talk it through, and we are a nation of talkers. It doesn't suit us, particularly Irish people. This at least clarifies that if you request a human intervention, they have to have that option for you. Now, that's unfortunate for companies that have to staff up, make sure they have sufficient numbers.
3: And the Tánaiste says Taylor Swift would be welcome back to Ireland to honeymoon. Thousands of celebrities have descended on New York for the pop star's superstar wedding to Travis Kelce, which is taking place at the Madison Square Garden. Simon Harris referenced her song Sweet Nothing this morning, in which she describes taking a pebble from a beach in his Wicklow constituency.
5: Well, Wicklow is a beautiful place to honeymoon, and she'd be very welcome there at any time. There goes the tourism advertisement for Wicklow. Things are going well for Wicklow. We're in Taylor Swift songs, we're in the Tazan Cup final, so we're having a good day. It's not all about Cork, but Cork is lovely too.
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3: Cloudy with rain or a drizzle in the north and west. Dry with sunny spells in the south and east with highs today of 15 to 22 degrees.
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9: Well, it is exactly a week until this big draw is going to be happening live on the radio. July the 10th, that is. 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Pick up your phone, answer within five rings, have that exact amount to hand, and here's hoping that you come out the other side of it. €310,000 wealthier. Someone will. It's a guarantee. And I hope it's you. Good luck.
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8: 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Music you
9: love. Today. All right, let's do it for a Friday lunchtime. It is Louise Cantillon coming to you live from Cork this lunchtime. I tell you what, it's nice to start your weekend down south, I have to say it. I'm in great form, lads, and I've just had my hair blow dried. No complaints, no notes. Here's Macklemore, Ryan Lewis, Thrift Shop.

0: Taylor Swift, I knew it, I knew you on Today FM. It's all about Taylor, isn't it? This weekend, well, do we know? Is she getting married? Has she gotten married? The rumour mill, it's in overdrive. And you know what? I'm just going to go ahead and say, I don't really care. I have to say, my New York story of the weekend were the two that scaled the Empire State Building. After that, whatever happens with Travis and Taylor, like, I'm not losing sleep over it. And, well, I hope you're not either. Sorry now if the Swifties are going to get together and come for me for saying that. But I have to say, I just feel I'm a bit over the hype now and I don't really care. But what I do care about is what it is that's making you go, woo, for the weekend. Come on, listeners of Today FM, whatever about Travis and Taylor, perhaps there's someone in your life that's tying the knot this weekend. Maybe it's you yourself. Maybe it's your wedding weekend or someone belonging to you. And that's what I want to know about. So do get in touch, 087 4100 102. We do this every Friday. Tell me what it is that's making you go, woo, for the weekend. Maybe it's a woo like that. Maybe it's one like this.
1: Woo.
0: Oh, that's a bit kind of disappointing, isn't it?
2: Woo-hoo.
0: That's what we want. Or a bit of this.
2: Woo-hoo.
0: Yes, now we're talking. 087 4100 102. Whatever it is you're at for the weekend, let us know by WhatsApp voice note and finish it with a woo. Maybe you're heading along to some of the matches. I mentioned at the start of the show that I'm sat here very smug right in Cork. I'm doing a gig on the telly later, so I had to get my hair done this morning and met a very confident Cork man, a taxi driver, who told me, without holding back, that Cork were going to absolutely annihilate Galway tomorrow. So now, that's the confidence I aspire to be tearing into the weekend with. So let me know, are your team in action this weekend? Maybe you're heading along to the hurling in Croke Park. Maybe you're going to be watching Pico Lopez on the telly tonight, or maybe your underage squad are lining out for a match that you've been building up to. Whatever it is, I want to know about it. 087 4100 102. End it with a woo. I will play it on the radio. Loads of music coming to get you going for the weekend as well. And sure, look, Rodaig and Darling Aranoch, these lads only played in Cork not so long ago, and apparently they were absolutely unreal on stage live. Not a bit surprised. It's Kingfisher the Blade.

0: Ace of Eggs, that is the sign on Today FM, a song I always, always love to hear. Right, let's get through some of these weekend woos. 087-4100-102, that is the number to get in touch and let us know what it is. And it can be anything at all, as long as it's clean. That's making you go woo for the weekend. August Mostra, the Gwilshay Donna, just Abring Eilene. And then there's a little loophole. There always is, isn't there? Rose.
1: Hi, Louise. Hi. I'm in the car here with Isabel, Clara and Rina. We're on the way to Kaleidoscope. We're really excited. Please say hello to all the Maru gang en route at the moment.
0: Woo! All of the Maru gang in joy. I presume you mean Maru in Limerick. So my question is to you lads, is there a telly at Kaleidoscope and how are you going to watch the game on Sunday? Have a ball. Bev, are you there?
2: Woo! We're off to Kaleidoscope. Bev, Char, Laura, Rian and Fia.
0: Go on. Woo-hoo! I'd say the world and its mama is headed to Kaleidoscope. Leah and Ella, are you going too?
3: Hi, Louise. Hi. We're going to a festival in Wicklow called Kaleidoscope.
0: Woo! Unbelievable. And look at the weather you're getting for Kaleidoscope as well. Have the best time. Sinead, what's making you go woo for the weekend?
4: Hey Louise. Hi, it's Sinead here in Dublin. My weekend woo is that I am going to see Take That in the Aviva Stadium with my busy mates, Gillian and Alison. This will be the 12th time we've seen them. We're mega fans and just so excited to relive the circus tour. So yeah, woo!
0: Woo! Enjoy. That'll be fab as well. I hope you have a great one. Claire?
5: Claire Nimerick in the semi-final in Croke Park. Woohoo! Up the bar.
0: Oh, Claire from Clare. I mean, listen, all I can say to you, Claire, is I'll see you there. Florence Road on the way, DJ Snake and the Biebs too. You're on Today FM.
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0: DJ Snake, Justin Bieber, that is Let Me Love You on Today FM. It is the music you love this Friday lunchtime. All right, we've got a heap of weekend woos to get through, and I wouldn't want it any other way. This is my favourite time of the week. I'm nosy, and I love to know what exactly it is that's making you go woo for the weekend. You can drop it to us by WhatsApp voice note on 0874 100 102. Oisín, Saoirse and Finlay, are you all there?
1: Hello, Hi. This is Oisín, Saoirse, Finlay. Waiting for the ferry to Ireland. Come on the banner. They're going to beat Limerick.
0: Oh, fighting talk. Good luck in catching the ferry and we'll see you in Croker. Ayla.
2: Hi, Louise.
0: Hi.
2: My name is Ayla. I'm having my tent party and I'm going to get a bouncy castle for 3 days.
0: Amazing. Will it turn into like a water slide bouncing castle when the weather gets amazing over the weekend? Ayla, congratulations. Happy birthday. Happy double digits. Kevin.
3: Well, Louise.
0: Well.
3: Only one more sleep now till 30 of us head off to Lanzarote in the morning. All the O'Donnells, the Quilties, the Burks and the Goyeries. Here we come, Lanzarote. Woohoo!
0: Watch out, Lanzarote. Sounds like a party. Cormac.
4: Hi, Louise. Hi. My weekend woo is that I'm going up to Kildare for my uncle's wedding.
0: Oh.
4: But it's at the same time of Cork and Galway's throw-in. Come on, the Rebels.
0: Oh, what are you going to do? You're going to have to be watching the match under the table on the phone or something. You'll make it work, Cormac. Marion.
5: Woo, going to take that with Denise and Trina tomorrow. Can't wait. Heading from Mayo. Up Mayo.
0: Enjoy that, Marion. Anna.
6: Hi, Louise.
0: Hi.
6: Off to the Croke Park on Sunday.
0: Very
6: to
0: good.
6: Support Claire. Best of luck to the team. And up the banner. Woohoo!
0: I can't woohoo with that, but have a great day, Anna, and I'll see you there. Tara.
7: Hi, Louise.
0: Hi.
7: The Darcy family here, and we're heading to
8: Kleinesgow! Yay!
0: Oh, amazing, guys. Have a ball. And also, I must tell you that if you are heading along to Kaleidoscope this weekend, then do know that Today FM's Weekend Breakfast with Alison Curtis is going to be live from Kaleidoscope Festival all weekend. So the show is, it's looking great. I've heard they're going to have some deadly surprise guests. There's going to be live music, prizes, loads of crack, and so much more live from the Scrum Diddly Umptious tent. So if you're at Kaleidoscope, you know where you'll find Alison and Today FM all weekend. You can join them from Saturday and Sunday, Saturday at 8 a.m, Sunday at 9. But I'm so jealous of you. Enjoy Kaleidoscope. It's going to be absolutely class. Right, let's play some Miley Cyrus now. We were

0: She's Miley Cyrus. That is Flowers on Today FM. All right, let's do this.
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0: Now, it is the time of the show where we play for you our chosen Irish Track of the Week. We do this every week on the show. We pick a song by an Irish artist and we play it every day, right through Monday to Sunday. This week's choice comes to us from Misha and the Bear. And I have to say, I really love this. I think it's very vibey. Be very cool. Misha, the producer, Bear is the vocalist. They're based in Dublin. They're a duo, and this is the second taster of their upcoming EP, which is called True Colours. It follows the release last month of their single Bleach, and it's a different genre for us. A little bit left field, but so great. Follow along as well. They're a very vibey pair, very cool, and you can keep up to date with them on Instagram and social media at Misha, M-I-S-C-H-A and the Bear. And yeah, this is our Irish Track of the Week. You're going to hear it every lunchtime, right through to Sunday. Enjoy it. Let me know what you think. It's called I Don't Care. Irish music here on Today FM.

0: Misha and the Bear. It's our Irish track of the week, all with thanks to Avonmore. I don't care. I really, really like it. Lots more still to come. A few more weekend woos on the way, and we've got music up next from Jax Jones, M&EK.
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0: Britney Spears, that is Baby One More Time here on Today FM. It is the music you love this Friday lunchtime. Now, joining us just after one, we will be chatting all things music, busking, and the big gig that's happening in the Tree Arena. Take that with one Ali Sherlock, massive fan of Ali's music here on Today FM. Also, everything she stands for. And she is no stranger to busking on the streets of Dublin either. So she's going to tell us where she's going to be across the weekend and why she's busking, for an important reason as well. But in the meantime, let's get through a few more of these weekend woos. I always love to know what it is that's making you go woo for the weekend. Caro and Nancy, are you there? Hello? Hello?
1: Caro and Nancy from South Armagh today, going to Greece.
0: Woo! You look
2: Hi, Louise. My husband and I are heading to London this afternoon.
0: Go on.
2: Child-free for two whole nights to go and see Harry Styles last night at Wembley.
0: Oh.
2: Can't wait. Woohoo!
0: I'm so jealous, Trisha. Have a ball. Thanks for sharing that with us. The Quigleys are there, I believe. Hello.
3: Hi, Louise. Hi. This is the Quigleys here from Kilkenny, and we're on our way to Kaleidoscope.
0: Woo! So many of you en route to Wicklow to Kaleidoscope. It's going to be a hoolie of a weekend. Enjoy every second of it. Rena.
4: Rena here. Happy Friday. I'm going to Gardaí Bonner and watching Drogheda United play with my team at Boys Celtic. I hope we all have great fun. Bye.
0: Bye. Enjoy that, Rena. Good woman yourself, supporting the teams. Right, let's do some Jason Derulo, The Other Side on Today FM.

0: The music you love at lunch, Jason Derulo. That's The Other Side. All right, plenty more where that came from on the way. We're back with Katy Perry, Tame Impala, Jenny, Take That, and a chat with the lovely Ali Sherlock. Stand by.
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0: Taoiseach calls for transparency on energy prices. It's 1 o'clock. I'm Laura Donnelly. The Taoiseach says Ireland needs to look at long-term measures to reduce energy bills. It comes after Pinergy announced an 82% increase to its night rate tariff. It's also reducing the amount it pays out to customers who feed solar energy back to the grid. Taoiseach and Finance Minister Simon Harris says it's an extraordinary increase.
16: The National Energy Affordability Task Force is due to conclude its work shortly. A very good meeting with the Minister for Energy on it the week before last. I've asked officials in my own department to look at the best economic levers available to Ireland to reduce our energy bills.
0: New laws are being introduced today to give consumers the legal right to speak to a person instead of an AI chatbot. It applies to financial products and services, and the change means someone can request human intervention rather than relying on automated online systems. The change is being welcomed by these people.
17: I think it's a lot better, definitely. Usually you get onto a bot and it just keeps repeating the same things every single time. Hopefully it'll like make banking easier, especially for older people.
18: Sometimes you have a very specific problem where you do need human help for that.
0: The Foreign Affairs Minister says she'll push for an

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6: Good afternoon, I'm Philip Egan. Shamrock Rovers captain Roberto Lopez will be back in action at the World Cup today when Cape Verde play defending champions Argentina in Miami in the last 32. It's the first time the two sides have ever met. Both are unbeaten at this tournament. Cape Verde drew all three of their group games, including a nil-all draw with European champions Spain. Kickoff is 11 o'clock. Australia and Egypt get underway at 7 in Dallas, with both sides looking to win a knockout game at the World Cup for the first time. Former Liverpool boss Jurgen Klopp is the favourite to become the next manager of Germany after Julian Nagelsmann stepped down earlier on today. Shamrock Rovers have a 7-point lead at the top of the Premier Division ahead of tonight's action. The champions are away to Sligo Rovers. Second place Bohemians travel to Drogheda United. Third place St. Pat's play Galway United at Richmond Park. And Derry City are at home to bottom side Waterford. Those matches all start at 7:45. Then at 8, Lorcan Fitzgerald will take charge of Shelburne once again for their game against Dundalk at Talca Park. And Novak Djokovic is first up in centre court at Wimbledon today. The 7-time winner plays Arthur Rinderknecht in the third round in half an hour. Women's top seed Aryna Sabalenka plays after that against Yelena Ostapenko. On court number one, defending men's champion Jannik Sinner will play Jensen Brooksby. The first match on that court is just about to start, with Naomi Osaka up against Daria Kasatkina. To hear live commentary of the League of Ireland every Friday, download the Go Loud app now.
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7: Dry with sunny spells in the south and east, outbreaks of rain in the north and west, highs of 15 to 22 degrees.
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8: All right, the music you love at lunch continues this Friday. Tame Impala and Jenny on the way. Katy Perry kicking us off with Chain to the Rhythm. And then we'll be chatting all things music, busking and the return scheme with the lovely Ali Sherlock. You're on Today FM.

0: listening to the music you love now. We're a big fan of this woman on the show and here at Today FM. And this weekend, Ali Sherlock will swap coins for cans on the streets of Dublin. Ali will officially launch Return for Good, its Return's nationwide summer campaign encouraging people to do good while they're on the move. So rather than busking for cash this weekend, Ali will perform some of Take That's biggest hits outside the Aviva Stadium, and she's inviting concert goers to donate their empty cans and bottles instead. Ali Sherlock, thank you so much for taking the time to chat with us, and fair play to you.
1: Of course, yeah, thank you. I mean, it's such an amazing cause, so I'm so happy to be doing it.
0: Ali, you know what? You're always doing great things, and I love the fact that you still take to the streets busking, despite the fact you've got millions of people watching your content online, listening to your music. Does part of your heart just love the thrill of busking?
1: I do, honestly. Like, I mean, craftsmanship can be so crazy sometimes, you never know what to expect. But like, again, it's my passion is music and performing. So getting to do that every single weekend is just so special. And like, why not? I mean, like, my whole life is social media and it's content, and people are always asking, they're like, why are you so busking? Blah, blah, blah, blah. I'm like, I love it. Why not?
0: Yeah. The last time you joined us on the show, you came in here, performed for us live in Today FM, and you were doing bits and pieces in America at the time. And it's 2 years, imagine, have passed, Ali. So I'm curious to know, how has your life changed?
1: Oh my God, it's been honestly crazy. Like, since I released my debut single, Hell of Works, like, I think it was like almost 2 years, which is crazy. But since I started music, honestly, since it blew up, I've had the most amazing time. It's honestly just like a constant holiday. But it's just the things I got to do this year and last year, the people I've supported, the things I've, it's honestly been incredible. And I'm just so grateful for all of it.
0: Yeah, no doubt. And like, you're about to head off on your biggest headline tour across Europe in September. How does it feel, first of all, to be going on a headline tour? And secondly, you know, I suppose to have built up all the work you've done to get you to this stage.
1: It's incredible. Like, this, it's definitely scary because, you know, at the end of the day, you can't see those followers. Obviously, I can see the number, but like, sometimes you're like, are these even real people? You know, you get used to seeing like, you know, 3 million followers on Instagram, blah, blah, blah. It's just scary. It's like, oh, will they listen to my music? Will they buy a ticket? And, you know, honestly, it's going incredible, which I'm so grateful for.
0: Well, fair play to you. And we're so behind you here on Today FM. We love everything that you do. And clearly loads of global stars are as well. Has there been a pinch me moment? Because I know that, like, you've mentioned you've been rubbing shoulders with some of the biggest names in music. Who has kind of blown you away?
1: Oh my God, there's been so many. Like, I have been doing this thing recently where I go through, I went through, say, like, because I know that Shawn Mendes follows me, which is incredible. And I was like, I wonder who Shawn Mendes follows that also follows me. So I went through and I saw like a bunch of other people, and I do this all the time now. It's like, it's kind of, it's, oh, I shouldn't be doing it because
0: you're only human, girl. Yeah. So go on, drop us some names. Like, who are we talking?
1: There was, I mean, Meghan Trainor, Shawn Mendes. There's been, like, oh my God, Jennifer Coolidge follows me, actually.
0: Oh, goals.
1: Which is insane. Oh, Terry Crews actually recently followed me. Terry Crews, which is insane. I literally just texted my friend and I was like, oh, Terry Crews and his wife just followed me. And I was just so starstruck. But there's been some incredible things over the years. Like,
0: yeah, no, absolutely. The power of social media, I guess that's the positive side of it, isn't it? And tell us, like, are there any collaborations coming down the pipeline? Because I feel like it just makes sense on TikTok now to see artists come together. We've seen Alex Warren, the Niall Horans, all of these people make connections and then get together and, you know, write or jam or whatever it might be. Have you any plans like that, Ali?
1: You know what? I do, but I'm actually not allowed to say. I'm so sorry. As much as I want to, I've been told to keep it under the wraps and not to say anything, but just keep an eye out. Keep an eye out.
0: I love it. I love it. Well, we absolutely will. We're always keeping an eye on what you do, Ali. Very quickly, before we let you go, tell us, how can people get involved this weekend? You're going to be outside the Aviva and you're raising money and obviously asking people to take part in Return's nationwide summer campaign.
1: Yeah, so I'll be playing on Shelbourne Road. I'll be doing some tunes, some Take That stuff. I'm super excited. And yeah, it'd be great to see you guys there.
0: Unbelievable. Ali Sherlock, listen, always a pleasure to chat to you. Best of luck with everything. And the top secret collab, girl, when can we hope to see it? 26, 27 timeline?
1: Probably 27.
0: Amazing. Ali Sherlock, you're an absolute queen. Keep doing what you're doing. Thanks so much.
1: Bye. Thank you.

0: Matt on Today FM. That is Take a Sexy Picture of Me. What a tune. What a woman. What a queen. Before that, speaking of, Ali Sherlock on Today FM. Always love to catch up with Ali and see what she's at. And do make sure that if you are heading over to the Take That gig this weekend, that you stop by Shelburne Road and you see Ali in action. It's always ever a treat. Music up ahead from Alex Warren. We've got some Tom Walker in there too, and Somber. But right now, your last chance this week to get your hands on tickets to Codaline. They did go on sale this morning, but we have got one more golden pair left to give away. This is all to celebrate Codaline's farewell tour at the Tree Arena. They have added a brand new date as part of the tour, and they're now going to be playing in the Tree Arena on Friday, December 18th. You may have gotten yourself tickets this morning, or maybe not. Maybe you're in the market for them and you can win them, if so, right here, right now. We're keeping it very simple, and all I'm asking you to do is tell us which movie this famous farewell scene has been taken from. If you can guess the movie correctly, you'll go into the draw and you might just be winning those tickets very shortly. So I'm going to play for you the clip. Text me your correct answer plus name and details to 087-4100-102 if you think you know what famous movie this farewell scene has been taken from. Here we go.
1: Nothing's coming out of your closet to scare you anymore, right? Yeah. Goodbye, boo.
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1: Kitty has to go.
0: 087-4100-102 if you think you know. 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

0: electric Cupra Born Fleet. Powered up and on the road. Playing the music you love, just like this.
1: Let's get drunk. I'll pour my heart up through my mouth. This year's been hard for us, no doubt.

0: Night. Tom Walker, just you and I on Today FM. It is the music you love at lunch. All right, we're going to give away these tickets to Codeline in just a few, but I'll give you one last shot at getting involved in the draw. It's our last set of tickets, and I know that lots of you would only love to be heading along to the Dublin's Three Arena to catch Codeline live. It's part of their farewell tour. Very sad that the lads are parting ways, but they're not going to do it without going on tour first. So we're excited for that one, and they have added an extra date to the tour, and they will play in the Three Arena now also on the 18th of December, which is great news. Tickets went on sale this morning, but we have got one remaining pair to give away, and I'd love to give it to you, to give these two tickets to you if you'd like to win them and to get into our draw right now. We're going to call a winner after this next song. All we're asking you to do is guess correctly the famous movie that this iconic farewell scene has been taken from. If you can guess this correctly, well, then you're into the draw and the tickets might just be yours. Text us the name of the movie plus your name and details to 087-4100-102 for your chance to win. Right, here's today's clip.
1: Nothing's coming out of your closet to scare you anymore, right? Yeah. Goodbye, boo.
2: Kitty.
1: Kitty has to go.
0: So cute. 087-4100-102. If you know the movie, text us your guess for your chance to win tickets to Codeline now. Here's Alex Warren. This is Passenger. It's new music from him on

0: Alex Warren, that is his latest track. It is new music from him and it's called Passenger. It's catchy, isn't it? I feel like Alex Warren really has kind of mastered writing a catchy tune, and I feel, I don't know, is that because he started his journey as a musician on TikTok and he just knows how to capture our attention inside 2 minutes? I have to give it to him. That is the latest for him on Today FM. All right. Shall we give away these Codeline tickets? I think so. It's our last pair of the week. We've been doing this all this week and celebrating Codeline's farewell tour. It sounds strange to celebrate that, but the fact they've added an extra date to the Tree Arena is great. They're going to be performing on Friday, December 18th. And I, for one, can't wait to see the lads for one last time in action and on stage together. Joining us on air today to guess and to try to win these tickets is Margaret, I believe. Hello, Margaret.
1: Oh, hi. How are you, Louise?
0: I'm very good. How are you keeping this Friday?
1: Oh, very excited now. Thank you.
0: Very good. Where in the country are you, Margaret?
1: Oh, Limerick City.
0: Oh, lovely. Whereabouts
1: in the
0: city?
1: Yes, it's a wonderful city.
0: It's a, well, I've often said it. Oh, very good. Nice. And come here, have you any plans for the weekend, Margaret?
1: No.
0: No, chilling out. You won't bother watching the hurling or anything, will you? No.
1: Oh, yeah, I will for sure.
0: I was going it's a big Owl weekend.
1: Yeah, sure is.
0: Yeah. What did you say? You're putting on the jersey?
1: Yeah.
0: Good woman. And are you going to be watching it at home or will you travel up?
1: Oh, I'll watch it at home.
0: Yeah. Sometimes it's the way to do it, you know?
1: Yeah,
0: very good. You sound chilled out of a Friday, Margaret, I must say.
1: Oh, yeah, just sitting here walking away.
0: Very good. What do you work as, can I ask?
1: Oh, accounts administrator.
0: Very good. Okay, finance. An important job. Finance. Yeah. You're a woman in finance. Excellent. And coming from a woman who did very badly at past maths, I'd say we have little in common, Margaret. Only being from Limerick. Come here, are you any good at guessing movies?
1: Oh, you never know.
0: You never know. Well, come here, I'm going to play for you this clip, and if you can tell me correctly what movie this farewell scene comes from, the tickets to Codeline are yours, okay?
1: Wonderful. Thank you.
0: Lovely. Let's do it. Have a listen to this.
2: Nothing's coming out of your closet to scare you anymore, right? Yeah. Goodbye, Boo.
3: Kitty.
2: Kitty has to go.
0: Oh, Margaret, what's the movie?
1: Oh, it has to be Monsters, Inc.
0: It is, of course. It's such a cute one, isn't it?
1: Beautiful.
0: Yeah, it really is. Margaret, tickets, Codeline, all yours. Congratulations.
1: Wonderful. Thank you so much.
0: You're very welcome. Have a great weekend chilling out now, and I hope we do the business on Sunday.
1: Oh, yeah. Sure.
0: Up
1: Thanks
0: Limerick.
1: A million. Take care.
0: Up Janesborough. Good luck. Hi, Margaret. Thanks for tuning in. Bye-bye. Okay, let's play some more gorgeous Irish music. Kneecap, Green Chatting on the way. Agus Pisa Ceol Coma, O Teddy Swim.
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0: Teddy Swims, Creole in our show in Erinina. That was Mr. Know It All. That is it from me. Come here, have a gorgeous weekend, whatever it is you get up to. I hope there's plenty of weekend woos for you. And if you're coming along to any of the matches at Croke Park over the weekend, well, I hope that the best team wins. And how exciting. It's going to be a mega weekend for the hurlers and for loads of other bits and pieces happening across the country as well. Kaleidoscope, all of the music and everything else in between. And sure, sorry, Juan Pico Lopez in Cape Verde tonight. We'll all be jumping on that bandwagon and we'll catch up all about it. Aaron Lewin, good evening.
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8: Foreign Affairs Minister to push for an EU-wide Occupied Territories Bill. It's 2 o'clock. I'm Laura Donnelly. The Foreign Affairs Minister says she'll push for an EU-wide ban on the purchase of goods and services from illegally occupied territories. Helen McEntee is raising the issue at an EU presidency summit in Cork today. Ireland is progressing legislation to ban only the purchase of goods, but Minister McEntee has suggested services could be added if it's an EU-wide decision.
19: We've advocated for, including the Taoiseach, is that there would be further proposals on the table that could be voted by QMV, and that includes a ban on goods and services in the occupied territories. I was reassured again last night that there would be proposals put forward before the next Foreign Affairs Council, and I'll be reiterating that again.
8: New laws will be introduced today which give consumers the legal right to speak to a person instead of an AI chatbot. It applies to financial products and services, and the change means someone can request human intervention rather than relying solely on automated online systems. It's largely being welcomed by these people.
20: I think it's a lot better, definitely. Usually you get onto a bot and it just keeps repeating the same things every single time. Hopefully it would like make banking easier, especially for older people.
21: Sometimes you have a very specific problem where you do need human help for that.
8: The Taoiseach says Ireland needs to look at long-term measures to reduce energy bills. It comes after Pinergy announced an 82% increase to its night rate tariff. It's also reducing the amount it pays out to customers who feed solar energy back to the grid. Taoiseach and Finance Minister Simon Harris says it's an extraordinary increase.
22: The National Energy Affordability Task Force is due to conclude its work shortly. A very good meeting with the Minister for Energy on it the week before last. I've asked officials in my own department to look at the best economic levers available to Ireland to reduce our energy bills.
8: And Britain's Prince William will feature on Travis Kelce's podcast today, just hours before the NFL star's wedding to Taylor Swift. William's been announced as the special guest on New Heights. The self-confessed Swiftie recently said no comment when asked if he was going to the wedding.
23: Earl of Chester and the Prince of Wales!
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25: Good afternoon, and Philip Egan, Shamrock Rovers captain Roberto Lopez will be in action once again at the World Cup today. Cape Verde play defending champions Argentina in Miami in the last 32 of the tournament. It's the first time the two sides have ever

0: City are at home to Waterford. Those matches all start at 7:45. Then at 8, Lorcan Fitzgerald will be in charge of Shelburne once again for their game against Dundalk at Talca Park. And Novak Djokovic is underway in his third round match in Centre Court at Wimbledon. The seven-time winner is taking on Arthur Rinderknecht, and Djokovic is 3-2 up in the first set with a break of serve. Women's top seed Aryna Sabalenka plays after that against Yelena Ostapenko. On court number one, defending men's champion Jannik Sinner will play Jensen Brooksby in the first match on that court. Naomi Osaka has won the first set against Daria Kasatkina. To hear live commentary of the League of Ireland every Friday, download the Go Loud app now.
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3: Dry with sunny spells in the south and east, outbreaks of rain in the north and west, highs of 15 to 22 degrees.
4: Shut up, JP!
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0: Story, the remix, Taylor Swift on Today FM. It's a big day for the Swifties. And of course, I consider myself a Tay-Tay Swiftie fan. Forget the Tay-Tay, it's all about the Ray-Ray. Ireland, a very good afternoon.
1: Soft launch day 876.

0: ready, John Paul?
1: I'm very ready,
0: Come
1: Ray.
0: Come on, born yep. ready. Oh, what a big day today. I was like...
2: Travis, will you tell her? She's going to be upset. I was texting last night.
0: Right.
2: He was like, Ray, man, when are you coming over? Myself and the brother, we want to have one today. You'd call up. Come on, man. Forgot what the brother's name is already. What's his name?
1: Jordan. James.
0: Kelsey.
1: Kevin.
0: Kevin.
1: Keith.
0: Connor Kelsey.
2: Travis was like, the brother, he loves the show. You should come over.
1: Jason, yeah, Jason.
2: Jason
1: yeah,
2: Kelsey. Yeah. Is it Jason?
1: I was just saying Jason.
2: Thanks for the text. Come on over, man. Dude, bro, dude.
3: Bro, bring some berries tea, man, yeah?
2: Bring some of that red lemonade and some Tato's. Some Tato fries.
0: What do they call them over there?
1: Chips.
2: Chips.
1: Oh, sorry.
2: Some Tato chips.
3: Potato chips.
2: Some potato chips. Taylor's dying to see you again, man. I was like, look, this is all on voice notes that I have deleted because it deletes.
1: Oh, it's one of those auto delete ones. Yeah.
2: And I was like, Trav, because we're like that.
1: He's your boy.
2: Trav, bro, I can't make it. I have to do a Friday show for these people.
1: He'd know that anyway.
2: He don't even get it. In the same way, you're so committed to your football playing with the Travis Patriots. that my commitment to my audience, to the radio listening audience of Ireland, needs me in the same way that girl needs you at that altar tomorrow, man.
1: Well, he knows what you do. He's such a fan. I'd heard that he was going to tape the mix later on off the radio and then play it at the party later on.
2: Well, I think timing-wise...
1: Okay.
2: Yeah.
1: It might work out.
2: I think timing-wise, yeah, if you just do the maths, okay? You'll get it. He gets it. I had a very good afternoon. How are we today? We good? I really feel a Friday show coming on. I said it earlier on. I really am feeling incredibly Friday-ish. Are we feeling Swiftish? How are we feeling, actually, about the whole Swift-Kelsey nuptials? Reading various... By the way, it's all Taylor Swift wedding in the news today. First of all, can we get a check on the person who was texting us yesterday? The person who was like, don't read my name out on the radio, but I've got the skinny. I've got the 100%. I know exactly what's happening. This is all a distraction and it's actually happening in Ireland. Have we heard back from them yet again on text?
1: No more exclusives. It's looking increasingly unlikely that what they were suggesting is going to happen.
2: They were saying that it's all that the New York business is all a massive distraction and the actual wedding is happening in Ireland. We have your number, texter. If it turns out that you're wrong, we're coming to your house. These are the headlines. The Guardian has, something is up. New York prepares for wedding of the century amid Taylor Swift and Travis Kelsey rumours. Swifties braved a heat wave to get a glimpse of preparations at Madison Square Garden where they are allegedly, although has that reporting changed? They were allegedly building a castle, but now it might actually turn out to be something else. Explosive behind-the-scenes drama rocks Taylor Swift's wedding. Travis Kelsey's bro squad seethe over intimate snubs. This is the lads. Well, I suppose I'd be one of them.
1: Mm.
2: Myself, I would be quite tight. And JP would be as well, tangentially. So I'd be more friends with Travis. And then JP would be more friends with Jason.
1: Yeah.
2: But then I suppose as Jason's pal, you shouldn't expect necessarily to be invited. But
1: well, I might have expected to have been your plus one.
2: We're all in a circle. Anyway, this drama is that a bunch of the lads weren't invited to the rehearsal dinner, which was on last night. Lads, shut up. You're all a pile of Jessies. Here's the thing as well. The lads don't give a shite. The lads actually don't care. It's their girlfriends. Their girlfriends and their mammies are the only ones that care. Because the lads themselves are like, to be honest with you, Travis, I didn't even know it was this weekend.
1: Grand, I trained in this weekend anyway.
2: I didn't even know it was this weekend. The rehearsal dinner? No, you're grand. When's the actual night on? It's Friday night, is it? Is it Friday night or Saturday night? I'll just write it on the back of my hand and I promise I won't wash it off. The Daily Mail has worst dressed guests at Taylor Swift and Travis Kelce's star-studded wedding party. This is the rehearsal dinner. And they're naming and shaming the worst dressed at the wedding rehearsal. Who are these people? Who are these chumps? I don't even know who any of them are.
1: Jack Antonoff. He's a sometime collaborator with Taylor Swift. He's rocking a toothpick in his gob.
2: Who cares? It's a rehearsal dinner. Mm. You're not dressing up for the rehearsal. Get over it. Get over it. Jesus, I dread to think what I'd be walking in, Travis would be saying to me, Jesus, Foley, you're not wearing that again, are you? What? A black hoodie, as always. Shut up, Trav. Man, I'm just after flying in. Got 8.5 hour flight into JFK. And then the car in, straight in. Jesus, I thought at the very least I'd get a big bear hug off you. Or a high five, or an elbow. What do I get? You're giving me grief for wearing the flippin' next hoodie again. Show what you can do now. You can go and shite. And you can tell Taylor as well. I've had it up to here with her.
1: He's got a lot on at the moment, Ray. He's getting married.
2: I tell you, man, he's whipped. He's whipped.
1: Is he?
2: He's whipped.
1: Under the thumb.
2: He's all Taylor now.
1: Right.
2: I've never seen him in a tied up tie. And now, oh, look at this now. Bucking out Madison Square Garden like a big Jesse. The stadia. What colour flowers are we getting? That was what he was WhatsApping me the night before last.
1: Yeah.
2: It was like a Foley, quick one for you. What colour flowers do you get at your wedding? Taylor wants my opinion. I'm like, Travis, tell her to go and get stuffed. Taylor Swift, this is BuzzFeed. Taylor Swift and Travis Kelce's speculated wedding has shut down a significant amount of New York City and impacted access to two major train stations, and the people of New York are mad. The quote says, she's a billionaire making people's lives unnecessarily difficult for her own pleasure on 4th of July of all weekends. Of course, that's a massive celebration and holiday weekend in America. Although, in fairness, I think this is part of the calculation of booking Madison Square Garden, is that this is a place that is built to accommodate high volumes of traffic in and out, high security, and minimal disruption to the infrastructure of a city. Like New York, Jesus, like the UN is in New York.
1: Mm.
2: Trump himself is from New York. Heads of state constantly in and out of New York all the time, and Madison Square Garden. I imagine New York is built to be able to take a weekend of Taylor Swift and her 999 most famous friends. It's 999 now because sure. I told Travis I can't go. You see. And he is, actually, he hasn't replied. He's left me on red. So I'd say he's thick now. Text Jason there and ask him if Travis is thick.
1: Yeah,
2: we'll
1: do, we'll do, yeah.
2: Blake Lively and Ryan Reynolds snubbed by Taylor Swift as they're spotted 300 miles away from former BFF's glitzy MSG. Have they fallen out? Swifty fans, I should know this. Have they fallen out? Or is it just that since the whole court case, is it that they've become toxic and that Taylor has distanced herself? Then again, if they're your friends, you're not distancing them, regardless of the public appearance of toxicity. If they're your actual friends, and then this goes back to the actual question. If you're inviting 1,000 people of your closest friends, how close are they? I mean, after number, in my case, I'd say 7 or 8.
1: Okay, in the top 10, yeah.
2: Once we've hit number 7 or 8, so between numbers 8 and 1,000, you're not actually my friends.
1: I'll be honest with you. When I hear a friend say, oh no, it's going to be a really intimate wedding, I'm like, oh yes, I'm off the hook. I'm not there. Great. Because I'm never going to make the grade. It's absolutely fine. Like if it's wedding close friends, I like hearing that in advance. I totally understand.
2: But they're saying that to you so that you don't expect the invite.
1: And I'm okay with that. I don't want the invite.
2: I'm fine with that, yeah.
1: Yeah, I don't want totally. The invite. Yeah.
2: The dready bit is the, oh, sugar, I think they're going to invite me.
1: It's going to be a massive wedding. Oh,
2: we're having 400 people at it.
1: Oh, God.
2: Plus their cousins. Oh,
1: two marquees.
2: There's going to be a pair of Kelce's and the mother. what's the story there? Has Blake Lively and Swift, have they, because do you remember the whole thing of they're all sitting on each other's laps and your man was there, Tom Hiddleston. Ridiculous. What's happening in New York? Let's find out. Do we have someone there, do we?
1: We do. We have a man on the ground, yeah.
2: Who is it?
1: It's Henry McKean.
2: He's not our man on the ground.
1: He's our man on the ground.
2: He's News Talk's man on the ground. He's not there, is he?
1: He isn't, DJ.
2: You're joking me.
1: I believe he's on location. I was going to say ground zero, but that'd be a poor choice of words for New York.
2: Henry McKean is over in New York at the moment for the Travis and Taylor wedding. How come? Do you know what? That's the Claire Byrne money again, is what that is. I bet you Claire made a couple of phone calls and said, threw her toys out of the pram and said, I want someone there. Where is it? Why aren't we there?
1: Would Claire have flown Henry over on her private jet?
2: I think.
1: She calls it the PJ.
2: The PJ?
1: Private jet.
2: The CBPJ.
1: Yeah.
2: I thought, doesn't she have a 200-foot private yacht?
1: Did she sail him over? Wow, that's good.
2: Maybe she said, she gave him the use of the yacht for the weekend. I believe it was moored in Galway, so he had to make his way over there, and then it was just a short hop across. I mean, at full speed, they can get there in a day and a half.
1: You're on a good wedge if you can afford to do that.
2: And she keeps that fully crewed and ready to go at a moment's notice.
1: Yeah, yeah, yeah.
2: It's like lower deck, beyond deck, or under deck.
1: Yeah, yeah, very much so.
2: The Claire Byrne crew, a literal crew in uniforms and living on a boat, the people who work for Claire Byrne. Henry's over in New York at the moment. What time is it over there?
1: 5 hours behind, so it'd be, oh God. What's that? Nine-ish? Yeah,
2: 25 past nine. It's ringing.
1: New York ringtone to that.
4: Hello.
2: Sounds Irish. Hello?
4: Hi, it's Henry here.
2: Hi, Henry. It's Ray Foley here in Today FM. You're live to the nation. How are you, sir?
4: Oh, well, hello. Hello, Today FM listeners. Hello from Madison Square Garden. It's about 38 degrees heat. I'm outside. I'm waiting for the excitement.
2: Oh, my God. You're there early. Is it tonight? It's on tonight at Madison Square Garden. Is that right?
4: It is. So the time difference. So it's basically midnight Irish time. So it starts at 7 o'clock local time. And so where I'm standing at the moment, I'm at the one of the entrances, and they've got this big kind of Thomas the Tank Engine tent, like the ones that Thomas would sleep in the you know, book.
2: Yes, I'm familiar.
4: And you can't see the limos arriving because they've hidden it from the press. So access is really, really, really tough. So we're really quite near everything, but we can't see anything. But it's very, very exciting. The world's media are here. There's hundreds and hundreds of journalists from around the world. And this really is, and I know it's a cliche, it is the wedding of the century.
2: It sure is the wedding. So even though you can't see everything, we sent you there. And how much did it cost us, or did it cost Claire Byrne out of her own money to send you? We were wondering if you took Claire's private jet, but...
4: this is it. I mean, like, in fairness, you know, Claire, I don't know what she drives, but Claire could be in one of those limos. I mean, she's very, very interested.
2: It's highly likely, yeah. Claire and Oprah were up at the top of the invite list, I believe.
4: How did we get here? I'll mention the sponsors. Are you ready for the sponsor mention?
2: No, no, I don't want any sponsor mentions. You can jog on with your sponsor mentions. News Talk can do the sponsor mentions. So the actual infrastructure has been put in place so that there's a big marquee where the celebrities drive into, so they're completely covered from drone or any media intrusion, and then they're swept straight into the premises. So there's absolutely no point at all where you can catch a glimpse or be taking photographs in through people's limos or anything like that. It's completely cut off.
4: There's nothing. There is paparazzi on some of the skyscrapers nearby with cameras trying to get shots. There are snipers on the roof to try and keep all of the guests, including Taylor Swift, safe. There's hundreds of police here, hundreds of private security. And then there's kind of private security who just ushered me away out of a multi-story car park. You know, there's always a way in, and I found a way in, but I was caught within a minute. So it's very, very difficult to get in the building. Almost impossible. The only way to get in is to be invited or persuade one person to let you in.
2: Jesus, fair play, Henry. Jake, you are certainly enterprising and well able. What I want to ask then is, because one of the headlines we were reading was the reaction of New Yorkers, local New Yorkers, to the sense of intrusion and interruption over the course of this weekend and in the run-up to it. Because it's not really just about Travis and the husband. It's about the 1,000 high-profile, incredibly famous VIPs that are being invited to this thing as well. And this is all happening the 4th of July weekend, which is a massive long weekend for Americans. How are they? Oh, Jesus, there's people shouting at you there. Who are they? Who are, what's...
4: Well, they're security beside me. So I've got NYPD Blue. I feel like I'm in a movie here. They've kind of put me that I'm penned in. I'm actually now in a kind of sort of media pen like cattle. And in fairness to the New Yorkers, they're handling it okay. They're not angry. I thought they'd be annoyed. There's two types of New Yorkers. There's the very rich New Yorkers, and they've all gone up to the Hamptons. And then there's the poor New Yorkers, and they take the subway. And they're used to heavy traffic. So, like, it is disruptive, but not that bad, because obviously Trump spends quite a lot of time in New York. They've got the UN here. So there's always big world leaders coming in and out. So they're not bothered by that too much. But I think they are a little bit, you know, peeved that so much money has been spent, saying that Taylor did donate $26 million today to local charities, including soup kitchens. So basically that means we think she was offsetting there. So we think the wedding's costing $26 million. But the actual New Yorkers, they've got their big USA 250 celebrating their independence tomorrow, being 4th of July, and they're hosting the World Cup final. And I'm still trying to get a ticket for that Norway-Brazil game tomorrow in the MetLife Stadium. So they're used to numbers, they're used to people, they're used to chaos. They're not complaining too much. Also, most people aren't groaning. You know the way you imagine you'd bump into Woody Allen and he'd be moaning?
2: Yeah.
4: But they're not moaning. They're actually like, you know, they see her as an America's sweetheart. They see her as a very talented, beautiful country lady. And like that, you know, there is an aura around her. I got to her limo, her big silver SUV limo. Even though I couldn't see her, I could feel the aura coming through the limo to me. I could feel that. So I get it. She's kind of a bit like the American queen, the queen of America. She's almost has that royal status where they're not quite godlike, but they're not quite human. They're somewhere in between. So I'm buying into the madness, yes.
2: Yeah, they are calling it America's royal wedding, and it's certainly she's certainly putting on a show. Is there anything to this, or have you heard any more about this being a massive... It seems to be less and less likely as the hours are ticking by that this is just a stunt or this is a media thing and this is a distraction from something else, that maybe she's been married already or that this could be an album launch and the wedding might be occurring somewhere else. Have you heard anything to that effect over there on the ground?
4: You're right, and more than likely we think that she is married, that they had a quiet, private family wedding, and this is the wedding drinks or the wedding afters. You know, in Ireland, when you get invited to the wedding drinks and you're a bit disappointed, why wasn't I invited to the full thing?
2: Yeah, well, this is what I'm feeling about this particular wedding, it has to be said.
4: But I do think it's real. I do think it's happening. I did, when I was asked to come out here on Monday, I got a call saying, would you go to America? I said, it is 40 degree heat, and, you know, it might just be a big hoax. But yes, of course I'll go. I love a circus. It's one massive circus. And yes, I think it's beyond reasonable doubt now that she is going to get married behind me in this 1960s kind of three-arena building, which is Madison Square Garden, where the Knicks play, where they have major concerts. It holds about 30,000 people. And she's doing it for the main reason, not because it's an ugly building in the middle of a hot, smelly city. She's doing it for privacy. And also, Madison Square Garden is world famous, and it's kind of an honor for her to get married there. And security, she can secure the arena. She can have complete privacy. But she's going to so much trouble to have the privacy. The media and the public are so excited because we're not allowed in. We want to get in. So
2: yeah, but that was the whole point of booking it. It is quite an ugly building, but it does give her like absolute control over what happens inside in it. One final thing, Graham's over there, Graham Norton. Mm. Are there any other Irish making it to the wedding, and have they been in touch with you? Because you know the way when you're away, you drop a text or a WhatsApp going, are you around for the wedding? And you might go for a couple of beers beforehand.
4: I did reach out to Des Bishop, the comedian, is here. He hasn't responded. And Donald Gleeson, we understand, is here. And he's the most down-to-earth person. He would actually talk to me if I bumped into him. I did spend 2 hours looking for that guy, Ed Sheeran, with Irish heritage. I was in the West Village, basically stalking the fancy restaurants. Couldn't find him. But they are here. They're in their air-conditioned five-star hotels. And it's a city of 10 million, and it's needle in a haystack. And I can't find any of these big names, but they will all be here later. but it'll be a cloak and dagger thing. It's going to be so hard, even for the established paparazzi like TMZ. They're finding it a struggle.
2: You're sweating, and I do appreciate you taking the time to talk to us, Henry. Are you joking about Des Bishop? I know he's from America, but he's not. He doesn't actually know her, does he?
4: Well, he is here. I mean, was in a pub, in an Irish pub.
2: Right, okay, fine. I thought it was like, Jesus, Des Bishop's hardly pals with Taylor Swift,
1: is he? Niall Horan is rumoured, heavily rumoured,
2: course,
1: to be attending.
2: Yeah. When you think about it, and the collaboration with Ed Sheeran as well, and again, the Irish link there as well. Listen, Henry, go on. Try and keep cool if you can. We do appreciate you taking the call. Much obliged.
4: Not at all.
2: Cheers, man. All the best. Bye.
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2: That's Claire Burns, Henry McKean. He does a bit for News Talk as well. He's in New York. I'd be like, oh my God. Like, when you get the call to go, like, will you go to New York? Then when you consider it's absolutely roasting over there at the moment. But it is the story, certainly the story of the summer, and the Americans are in a lather about it, with the World Cup on over there as well at the moment, and the 4th of July weekend. History's been made at the moment. Stay on Today FM for more, and I'll play 5 next, right in.
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0: Bentley Muck. Stella Lefty in Boston. Today FM playing the music you love. I know, I'm sure somebody likes it. We just haven't found them yet. Do you see that story about... it was... Oh, what's her name? Jodie Foster, the actor. She's, of course, a celebrated director as well, and Oscar winner, and incredible actor, been in the acting game for a very, very long time. She was speaking over the last couple of days at some film conference, and she was saying that that F1? Is it F1, the Brad Pitt film?
1: That Brad Pitt film, F1, yeah.
0: I haven't seen it. It's on Apple TV.
1: Very well reviewed.
0: It's long, is it?
1: It's long enough, yes. But it was acclaimed for that kind of genre. Got lots of good reviews.
0: She said at this conference that she reckons that F1, the film, was written by AI. And I'm telling you now.
1: What are you telling us now?
0: Lefty.
1: Oh, yeah.
0: I'm telling you. Just put in the prompt. Mention loads of American things. Mention an American place name. Make it sound country. Tell me I'm wrong. Tell me I'm wrong. The other one, choosing Texas as well. Okay, Siri, country music is hot right now. Make me a country song. Mention loads of Americanisms and at least one American place name.
1: Alex Warren is another lad, you think.
0: Is that legit?
1: Yeah.
0: Don't get me wrong, though. I've played actual AI music as well. It's, in some instances, you can just use it as a tool. So, speaking of tools, Henry McKean. I'm joking. Henry was on with us a few minutes ago. He is sweating his face off outside Madison Square Garden in Manhattan at the moment for this wedding of the century of Taylor Swift and Travis Kelce. He is there. He's, in fairness, we were just talking outside a minute ago. What would you prefer? Would you prefer to go to spend the weekend in New York in that heat, standing all day today, trying to get a glimpse of the celebs coming and going? Or would you prefer to be home this evening and get a takeaway?
1: Many moons ago, we were in New York in the middle of a heat wave for work, and it was warm.
0: It was very...
1: We didn't dress for it.
0: It was just like an oppressive heat. Just a very, very heavy heat. Anyway, Henry. Owen says, Henry McKean's a spoofer. Oh, well, you said it. I'm glad you said it, man. Someone had to say it. Henry McKean is a spoofer. Taylor and your man are in the Plaza in Port Leash. Onion rings, smoky bacon burger, garlic dip and loaded fries. They're pulling a caravan. Must be costing a fortune on diesel. From Owen, love the show. Hey. See, Owen's got the skinny on it.
1: Yeah.
0: I have a feeling. They're not coming to Ireland. Maybe they're honeymooning in Ireland.
1: Could be. Could that be a thing? She's been here before.
0: Have they booked time for a honeymoon? Do we know that? Or do we not? Would their schedules be public? Probably not. Anne says, lads, Paul Mescal is going to the wedding because he's going out with your one Gracie, and she's friends with Tay-Tay from Anne. Is that true?
1: That is true.
0: Is Gracie Abrams friends with, not with Anne, with Taylor Swift? They're all in a gang, aren't they? They're all in a gang.
1: Phoebe Bridgers is another female singer that Paul did go out with, so they may cross paths at the wedding. So maybe, if they're both there.
0: But Paul might give it a miss. If he's like, oh Jesus, Phoebe's going to be there, I'll tell you what, I'll give it a miss. Don't tell me Stella Lefty Boston's going to be there as well. Is she? She's going to come down from Boston, is she? She'll have to get the train over to New York. And Lisa says, Ray, we have our own wedding of the century. Please give a big shout out to Claire and her hens on the way to Athlone. Close the roads because we're on the way from Lisa. Love the show. Hey, let's get a live report, actually. See if we can get a live report of the wedding of the century in Ireland this weekend.
1: It's ringing.
0: Well, the wedding isn't this weekend, I guess, of the hens.
1: Just a hen, yeah.
0: Taking place. Lisa, that's you. I'm ringing. I need to live.
2: Hello.
0: Lisa, hi, it's Ray Foley here in Today FM. How are you getting on?
2: We're great, Ray. How are you?
0: Good, surviving. Are you on the hen at the moment? Is it on
2: already? We're on the hen, on our way into Athlone, stuck in traffic.
0: Right, give us a sense of...
2: Close the roads, because it's a nice
0: close the roads,
2: there.
0: Yeah, close the roads, please. If we could get the Garda traffic unit out to...
1: And the armed response unit as
0: certainly
1: well.
0: Certainly, lock up your sons and daughters, because the hen is invading Athlone. And tell us, we're reading a lot of reports with regard to this hen, that the local people feel, particularly on this weekend, this 4th of July weekend with Claire's hen, is that there's the reaction is kind of like people are kind of put out by it with the road closures and the disruption. Can you give us any indication about that yourself? How are you feeling about that?
2: Yeah, like we're getting some strange looks coming into Athlone, all right.
0: Right.
2: And apparently the subway is shut down as well.
0: Oh, geez, you won't be able to get a roll for yourselves then at all. You'll have to go to the Supermax next door. And tell us, is Graham Norton going to this one as well?
2: Apparently so, and Niall Horan is going to sing as well.
0: He's performing.
2: Des Bishop is after cropping up, would you believe?
0: Des is a big fan of Clare's. Yeah, yeah. They go way back. Tell us then, what is the situation? Because there was talk of Ryan Reynolds and Blake Lively being long distance away.
2: I think Clare fell out with them.
0: What happened there? Was that the court case?
2: They were best friends for years, Ray. Yeah. I don't know what happened.
0: Right,
2: yeah.
0: And tell us, has Clare written any albums about her ex-boyfriends?
2: I'd say there's many albums out there now.
0: I'd say she's spilling the tea on those records. I want to listen to those this weekend. Ladies, where are you heading? You're heading to Athlone? Is it the whole weekend or what's the story?
2: It's the entire weekend, Ray.
0: Jesus.
2: I don't know, are we able for it now?
0: You're
2: going to
0: hate each other by Sunday evening.
2: I know. I'm kind of sick of looking at them already.
0: Are you on a bus or are you in the car? What's the story?
2: We're in the car.
0: Okay.
2: Do you want to talk to the bride?
0: What's go on, stick her on there. Claire.
2: Honoré, how are you?
0: Hello, darling. How are you? How are you feeling? Are you wrecked already? Hello?
2: I am wrecked. They're very hardcore, high maintenance.
0: Are they looking after you?
2: They are, yeah. They've given me a few glasses of wine, some lovely sunglasses and a headpiece.
0: Good. Well, that seems very mature, actually. Well, it's important you stay hydrated, so a bottle of water in between each drink, okay? And we'll be worried. We'll be looking for check-ins. As we're proceeding. Is Ed Sheeran going, by the way? Is he on the guest
1: list? I heard rumours that Ed was tagging
2: Ed Sheeran. Yeah, he's actually coming because he wanted to serenade me later on in a private
0: concert
2: in the hotel room.
0: Yeah, I think
1: he's bringing a load of inflatables, isn't he? For the hen do. Yeah.
0: Tell us this. Who are you marrying?
2: Who am I? I am marrying Connor.
0: Right, and is he on the stag this weekend as well, or are you doing different weekends?
2: No, he is at home by himself feeling very sad. But he just got a good news yesterday. He got promoted manager of the Premier team in Marion Moore. So
0: Wow. Congrats, Connor. Well, he'll be celebrating himself on his own this weekend.
2: She's a wag in Galway.
0: She's the wag.
2: He might get the Man United job someday and I'm going to be able to retire. So it's all good.
0: Fabulous. Wags on tour. Well, listen, Claire, huge congratulations and enjoy your weekend and be safe and be well and look out at the loan, we'll say.
2: Thank you so much.
3: We love
0: you.
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0: 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Ladies, drive safe, have a wonderful weekend and stay on Today FM. They asked for, hang on, are they still there? Are you still there?
2: Yeah.
0: What was it? Where's my husband? Is it you want?
2: Yes.
0: He's at home on his arse on his own, worrying about you. Go on, I'll play it next from Ray. That's on the way.
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0: Hi, where's my husband for the hen do? For Claire's hen in Athlone this weekend, ladies. 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
14: 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Time for a little something from Jacobs. 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
0: We're late, my apologies, Laura. I'll play... We've got DJ Joe joining us shortly, and I'll play Bruno Mars for you next. First, with your news headlines for three. Here's Laura.
16: Three men found not guilty of murdering Lyra McKee. Three men have been found not guilty of murdering journalist Lyra McKee in Derry. The 29-year-old was shot dead when a masked gunman fired towards police during riots in Derry in April 2019. Paul McIntyre, Peter Kavanagh and Jordan Devine have been cleared of the charges in a non-jury trial. The inquest into the death of Noah Donoghue will resume later this year. It was adjourned in the early hours of this morning as jurors failed to reach a unanimous verdict after 25 hours of deliberations. The 14-year-old's body was found in a storm drain in Belfast in June 2020. Belfast Telegraph journalist Liam Tunney says the jury will come back in possibly August or September.
17: They are officially still in deliberation. So all the normal contempt of court laws
8: also apply in terms of that, so that they will remain in deliberation for the course of this adjournment, and they will then come back later on in the year to resume that.
16: A man in his 20s was taken to hospital with serious injuries after being shot in Dublin on Wednesday. The incident happened just before 9 p.m. in Shancastle Close in Clondalkin. Gardaí are appealing for witnesses. Simon Harris says there will be an income tax package in the budget. The Taoiseach and Finance Minister says the entry point to the higher rate of tax needs to be increased. He says the exact amount will be decided in the coming months.
10: So we'll decide the detail in the weeks ahead. Next step is to decide the size of the package this month in the summer economic statement. But I am positively disposed towards that idea of looking at

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2: Good afternoon, I'm Robbie Dowling. Argentina's defence of the World Cup continues at 11 o'clock tonight. Lionel Scaloni's side take on Cape Verde in the last 32. Before that, Mohamed Salah will be hoping to inspire Egypt to victory over Australia. That game kicks off at 7. Colombia's meeting with Ghana concludes the round of 32 fixtures at 2:30 in the morning. Shamrock Rovers hold a 7-point lead at the top of the SSE Airtricity Premier Division ahead of their trip to the showgrounds to take on Sligo Rovers tonight. Kickoff is at 7:45. At the same time, Waterford make the trip to the Ryan McBride Brandywell to face Derry City. St. Pat's welcome Galway United to Richmond Park, and Bohemians are in Louth for their clash with Drogheda United. Shelburne and Dundalk face off at 8 p.m. Novak Djokovic leads Arthur Rinderknecht by 1-0 on centre court in their third round encounter at Wimbledon. On court one, Jannik Sinner is 3-2 behind in the first set against Jenson Brooksby. Today's other matches include Aryna Sabalenka's clash with Yelena Ostapenko and the All-American meeting of Claire Liu and Coco Gauff. Earlier, Naomi Osaka advanced to the fourth round for the first time in her comfortable straight sets defeat of Daria Kasatkina. And Galway have made two changes to their side for tomorrow's All-Ireland Senior Hurling Championship semi-final against Cork. The injured Rory Burke is replaced by Gavin Lee, while Joshua Ryan starts at cornerback, with Keane Daniels dropping out of the starting lineup. To access 3 free off-the-ball podcasts a month, download the Go Loud app now.
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5: Dry with sunny spells in the south and east, outbreaks of rain in the north and west, highs of 15 to 22 degrees.
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0: Tango, Whitney Houston. Hiya, love. This is Today FM. We're playing the music you love. Ireland, a very good afternoon. It is Friday. Here comes the weekend. No cash machine call today, though, lads. Cop on. You're not paying attention. It's next Friday, the 10th. 10th of July, two-week special. The massive ones, I've noticed this. They tend to do the massive ones over 2 weeks, and this is the most massive yet. Of €310,000, our biggest ever cash machine. It's next Friday. Someone's going to be getting the call next Friday. Relax. You can go back to sleep. It's all right. Joe's going to be on with us shortly. And we're talking about the Taylor Swift wedding in New York, locking down Madison Square Garden. Barry's an entertainment journalist, and he's got the scoop for us. Barry?
1: Hi, guys. Barry here from the Connacht Telegraph's showbiz section.
0: It's the showbiz desk at the Connacht Telegraph, Barry, is it? I suppose you're getting all the hot goss, particularly on the Irish celebs attending the Swift nuptials.
1: I've reliably been informed that Travis and Taylor are getting married in Gortner Abbey in Mayo.
0: All right, just out the road from it's you're across Malina, is it? Gortner Abbey.
1: Because they really want Kobe McDonald to be the best man.
0: Of course.
1: And with the big game coming up, they had to accommodate him.
0: Mm. Well, Kobe wasn't going to be moving. Well, he is, but not ahead of the game.
1: So yeah, that's it. Getting married in Gortner Abbey at 3:45.
0: I love your pronunciation of Gortner Abbey. Well, now we call it Gortner Abbey. Gortner Abbey.
1: Abbey at 3:45. So in the next hour, I'll keep you updated.
0: Cheers, man. Appreciate it.
1: See you guys. And
0: yeah,
1: love the show.
0: Hey. Cheers, Barry. Barry's got the hot goss in the entertainment pages. Cheers, Buzz. Right, what else have I got for you this afternoon? This is the 20 most satisfying sounds in sport. They did a poll and they've worked out that the most satisfying sounds in sport. The cheer of a stadium after a last-minute winner has been named the most satisfying sound in sport.
2: Hmm. That kind of thunderous applause, yeah, pretty climactic. It's right up there, isn't it? Well, it's number one.
0: I've got the whole 20 if you want them.
2: Do you want me to have any guesses, or are you just going to speed through?
0: Have you not read the article already?
2: No.
0: Okay, then go on, guess.
2: Somebody hitting a golf ball. Thwack.
0: I don't know if the golf ball is there, but there's loads of balls. There's a hockey stick hitting the ball. There's the basketball going through the net.
2: Oh, yeah.
0: There's a basketball mat, a baseball bat meeting the sweet spot. Mm. The snap of a starting pistol. The plop of a diver entering the pool.
2: Excuse me?
0: Oh, here we go. The pop of a golf drive is at number 9, hit cleanly down the fairway.
2: Okay, I would have expected all of those, that's fair.
0: That ting, that is very... And I don't play golf, but the few times I've been to the driving range, when you hit it perfectly, in my case, flukily... Hit it perfectly, that sting. It's beautiful.
2: Sound and sensation all in one.
0: So the top 10, the plop of the diver, the pop of a golf drive is at 9. At 8, the crack of a Formula One car upshifting at full throttle.
2: Oh yeah.
0: Is that better than the golf ting? The twang of a football hitting the goalpost. Hitting the post? I don't know if that's satisfying. I suppose if you're aiming for it, if you're playing one of those challenges, you're trying to hit the crossbar. The click of a perfect snooker cue strike, the rattle of a Premier League net after being hit by a powerful shot, the tunk tunk tunk of a long tennis rally. Now, the twack of a cricket ball being perfectly struck for a 6. At 3, cricket, me arse. The roar of a Formula One car is your number 2.
2: Yeah, that whine. Yeah, okay.
0: And the roar of a stadium rising after a last-minute winner is your number 1. You put in one cheer in particular that sounds fantastic. This is golf, though, I bet, is it?
2: No, yes,
0: yes,
2: it is.
0: Yes, it is. Of course it is.
2: Of course, golf. So this is the last year at the Irish Open. Rory McIlroy, Ray, he's going down the 18th hole. He's make what?
0: Sorry, tangent first.
2: What?
0: Did you see Rory wearing the green jacket at Wimbledon the day before yesterday?
2: Oh, Rory.
0: The absolute cut of him.
2: Show us your medals,
0: Rory. What were you at, man?
2: I won a tournament.
0: Lads, just in case you forgot, green jacket. Hello?
2: Leave it at home, Rory. I wonder, was he asked by the Wimbledon organisers? They said, listen, we'll shout you a couple of free tickets if you show up in your jacket from Augusta.
0: What a melt.
2: It's a bit try hard, isn't it?
0: But here's the thing. I feel like a melt when I wear a radio station jacket. Like when I wear a Today FM jacket or even have the Today FM umbrella. You know, if you use the umbrella, if it's raining outside, you just grab one to go in and out. You're like, oh God. Oh, he's a DJ in the radio station and he's wearing a jacket that says the radio station's name on it. So we all know, oh, you melt.
2: It's kind of gross, isn't it?
0: Just go away. So Rory's doing that at Wimbledon. He was wearing the green jacket.
2: I am a fully paid up Rory McIlroy fan though. So despite that, this moment from last year, it's the 18th hole at the Irish Open at the K Club and he needs to make an eagle on the last green to force a playoff, which he would go on to win. But this is the noise of the crowd around the 18th green greeting that eagle putt.
0: This is what they're saying then is the most wonderful sound, that cheer of the crowd is the most wonderful sound in sport. Have a listen to this.
3: Big stage.
4: Last chance, Sully.
5: Would you believe it? McIlroy eagles the last and draws up alongside Lagergren. The crowd go nuts.
6: Just box office.
0: Okay, that is pretty
2: amazing. Goosebumpy, right?
0: That is amazing.
2: I mean, that's loud.
0: Particularly because he's hit it. So there's complete silence initially. So here, silence. Now he's hit it. And then...
5: Would you believe it? McIlroy eagles the last.
0: Yeah, that is amazing. There, I would still argue there is still one sound better in sport.
2: Oh, go on.
0: Tell me I'm wrong. The very best sound in all of the world of sport is the sound of off the balls Ger Gilroy quitting and going and working.
2: Jesus.
0: And going and working in RTE. That is the best. Like, we're short of him then.
2: Wow.

0: Jazzy, giving me This Is Today FM. We're playing the music you love for your Friday afternoon. Here comes the weekend, and look out.
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1: D.
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1: J.
0: On a Friday afternoon, just gone 3:27 in the PMs. Here we go.
1: D.
0: All right.
1: J. D. J. D. J. D.
0: Ian is in Skibbereen. He says, alright, J-O. Alright, Ian. He says, J-O, shout out to Taylor and Travis getting married there. Myself and the wife are together 3 years now. We met at the camera factory where we both worked. We just clicked. Ross is in Carrick, McCross. He says, J-O, Wimbledon is on at the moment there. Yesterday, I seen a lad playing tennis. He was wearing an old-fashioned hat. I think it was Roger Fedora. Want to say hello to Brandon in Bandon there. Hello to you, Brandon. He says, J-O, went to the doctor, right? And he says, I'm afraid you've come down with a bad case of onomatopoeia. I says, what's that? He says, I'm afraid it's exactly what it sounds like. Simon is in Ennis Diamond there. He says, J-O, I'm after getting the kids a trampoline for the garden. Great crack. Do you know, Simon, I once met the lad who invented the trampoline. Nice fella, bit jumpy. Right, from DJ J-O.
2: You know why that is? You know why?
0: Why is that? Why is he jumpy?
2: Because business is up and down.
0: Hey! Come on, ending on a high note right there. DJ Rayo and DJ J-O, DJ Sammy, and his heaven on the
1: 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J-O, DJ J-O, DJ J-O, DJ J-O, DJ J-O, DJ J-O, DJ J-O, DJ J-O, DJ J-O, DJ J-O, DJ J-O, DJ J-O, DJ J-O, DJ J-O, DJ J-O, DJ J-O, DJ J-O, DJ J-O, DJ J-O, DJ J-O, DJ J-O, DJ J-O, DJ J-O, DJ J-O, DJ J-O, DJ J-O, DJ J-O, DJ J-O,

0: Sammy in heaven. This is Today FM. 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Friday afternoon on Today FM radio. Ray Foley on. It's Ray here. JP's over there.
1: Hiya.
0: DJ JO making his way home. That's your JO track this afternoon. Absolutely stunning. Although, in fairness, JO's been out of it a long time now. He's been running a pirate radio station out of his garden shed for, Jesus, 25, 30 years now at this stage, is it?
1: Just don't dob him in. You know, the authorities will be all over him.
0: They'll be right up his ass.
1: Seizing the gear.
0: Let's see, 0874 100 102. You think that the Taylor Swift wedding is the wedding of the weekend? Jog on. Ray, never mind Taylor Swift. My niece, Moya Rothwell. It's the Rothwell wedding.
1: I've heard about that, Jim.
0: Moya Rothwell and Dan Nolan are getting married tomorrow. They're pretty special too, from Tara, Stephen, Thomas and Maisie. Huge congratulations to Moya and Dan. Have a lovely weekend. And congrats to Dave and Grace. They're getting married next week, from Leanne. Yeah, of course, Dave and Grace. We should be talking about that. We should have your man from News Talk standing outside the front of that wedding. Mm-hmm. Sweating his face off. Are you listening, Clairborne? I've got a lovely break to give away. Do you want to get in to win this? Here's your chance to win a lovely break. Two-night B&B plus one evening meal at a hotel of your choice from the Hudson Bay Group. 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
17: Claire Beck here with the latest music you're going to love on Today FM. Sam Smith is back with new music. There's an album. Hazel Eye is going to be with us very soon. And this is the beautiful new track from it. It's called My Guy. You go.

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1: Music we love with Heinz Tomato Ketchup. 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

0: Ella Henderson and Alibi, Today FM, playing the music you love. And good afternoon. Makes it Friday's on the way after 4 o'clock this afternoon, by the way. Giving you a chance to win pair of tickets for Dermot Kennedy.
1: Sure is, 12th of July.
0: Dermot Kennedy's tickets to give away. We'll do that later. Meantime, a lovely break in the Hudson Bay Hotel. Well, one of the Hudson Bay Hotel Group hotels. You got your Hudson Bay Hotel. You got the Galway Bay Hotel in Salt Hill, Galway. You got the Sheraton Hotel in Athlone Town. And in the Liberties in Dublin, the Hyatt Centric Hotel. You can pick one. We'll put you up. It looks absolutely fabulous. Where am I ringing?
1: Tipperary.
0: One, so... Oh, I'm stiff.
1: You're moving kind of stiff, yeah?
0: I'm stiff. Hey, it's ringing.
1: Who's this? Claudia.
2: Hello?
0: Hello, is that Claudia?
2: Hello.
0: Hello. Is that Claudia?
2: Hello.
0: Hello.
2: Can you hear me?
0: Is that Claudia? Hello. Hello. She's put us on hold now. Isn't
1: Claudia.
0: She?
1: Claudia.
3: Oh. She answered the phone.
0: Did I save that number for the redial? I did.
1: Good man yourself. Jesus. We'll try you again, Claudia. Maybe she's more of a Claudia, not a Claudia, so she didn't realise you were speaking to her.
0: She's more of a something.
1: Yeah.
0: 52, is it, Ensign?
1: That's correct.
0: Yeah, okay, I'll try Claudia again. Mm. Hopefully she can hear me this time.
1: It's ringing
0: again. Yeah. It's just going to keep ringing now, isn't it?
2: Hello?
0: Hello, is that Claudia?
2: It is.
0: You can hear me this time, can you? I was doing that funny thing where we couldn't hear me.
2: Yeah, sorry. My headphones just do what they want. I turn them off and then they turn back
0: on. Same. Yeah, you just never know. It's daft. Come here. We've got you anyway. That's all that matters. How are you?
2: Yes, I'm good. How are you?
0: Well, surviving. Looking forward to the weekend. Are you doing anything nice yourself?
2: Yeah, going to a 40th birthday party tomorrow. So that'll be nice, I think.
0: Oh, yeah. At 40, are you allowed to say who it is, or would you be shaming them by wishing them a happy birthday on the radio?
2: Sure. 40 is the new 30 these days.
0: Yeah, fair enough. Yeah. Whose birthday is it then?
2: We're going to Aisling Flood and her fiancé, Gary Rohan's 40th birthday.
0: Oh, are they both having a 40th together?
2: They're both having a joint 40th.
0: Ah,
2: yeah.
0: Excellent. Wow. That's going to be a party then.
2: Yeah.
0: Fabulous. Well, enjoy that.
2: Come here. Thank you.
0: I've got a lovely break in any of these lovely Hudson Bay hotels for you to win. We've put the hotel, the break in a box. It's a break in a box. Claudia, what we're going to do is we're going to rummage in the box and see if we can fish it out. Whatever we pull out of the box, you can keep if you like, or you can say, feck it, we'll go again and we'll try and find the break. How does that sound?
2: That sounds good.
0: Brilliant. Well, the game, Claudia, is called Feck It, We'll Go Again.
4: This is Feck It, We'll Go Again.
0: And we will. So, am I rummaging?
1: Yeah, you should have a rummage there.
0: Yeah, sorry. I thought JP was rummaging.
1: It's on your side there,
0: sorry,
1: isn't it?
0: Sorry, I'll have a rummaging here. We're looking for the hotel break. Jeez, that's not a hotel break. What's that, JP?
1: Very small. Claudia, it's a ring from a barn brack I had last October.
2: That sounds interesting.
0: Was that in your mouth? Or was that in the wrapper?
1: No, I didn't eat it. It's in the little wrapper, the paper
0: wrapper. It's
1: still
0: wrapper. In the wrapper.
1: Yeah, it's still clean.
0: It's still hygienic. It's still clean. You can use it.
2: That's good to know, yeah. But, Beckett will go again.
4: Beckett will go again.
0: The lady knows what she wants. Right, madam, let's see if we can find this hotel break inside of this thing here. Oh, my God. I haven't seen one of them in the longest time.
1: Really? All right, okay. Well,
0: what is it?
1: They're fairly common, Claudia. It's a six-pack of those scourers for the dishes. One side is a yellow sponge and the other is the green abrasive side.
0: We use J-cloths in our house.
1: Do you use a cloth?
0: We don't. God, no. Jesus, they're horrible. No, we don't.
1: Right, okay. You got to scrub.
0: We just have a regular scrubbing brush.
1: Yeah. Scrubber,
2: we don't use sponges either, no. We just use, like, dishcloths and the dishwasher.
0: The dishwasher itself, but what do you use in the sink? Do you have a brush? Like, you must have a brush.
2: No, we just scrub with a bit of elbow grease, you know.
0: With your hand?
2: With a dishcloth.
0: Oh, my God.
1: Never get off the
0: shower of animals. They're animals. Do you want this? It sounds like you need these scrubbers. Do you want Tipperary?
2: Yeah, no, I think I'm okay with my current system. So, feck it, let's go again.
4: Feck it, we'll go again.
0: Okay. Oh, where is this hotel? Sick. Oh, my God. What is that, JP?
1: Right, it's Oh, yeah. It's the remainder of Kieran Cuddihy's working day because he only does a 75-minute show, Claudia, for Liveline. And it turns out the rest of his working day has been in our big box this whole time.
0: It's barely there.
1: Yeah, it's hardly there. It barely exists.
2: Yeah, then I don't want it, you know.
0: You sure? Most people would give anything for Kieran Cuddihy's working day. You sure you don't want it?
2: I think I'm good. I'm good with my own working day, so I'll go again.
0: Feck it,
4: we'll go again.
0: Getting sick of this now. Claudia, we're so sorry for wasting your time. We know we want to get to the birthday parties. Oh, no, oh my God, JP, what's that?
1: It's the prize, it's the voucher!
0: Claudia, we're going to send you to one of the HudsonBayGroup.com hotels. They're absolutely stunning. And you can book yourself in for one of their complimentary experiences while you're there. B&B, we've got two nights and an evening meal at one of the hotels of your choice. Thanks so much for playing. You were wonderful.
2: That's brilliant. Thank you so
0: you're
2: much.
0: Brilliant. Thanks for playing. Have a lovely weekend.
2: Ray.
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0: We play the music you love. Voice notes on the air from you this afternoon. What are you celebrating this weekend? Any shout outs? Any hellos? Let's get your voice on the air because mine is just kind of annoying. It's kind of nasally, isn't it? Annoying and nasally.
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0: Let's get you on instead. Your recorded voice notes on WhatsApp, 0874 100 102. And every voice note I play on air goes in to win a pair of tickets to go see Dermot Kennedy at the Aviva Stadium on the 12th of July. 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
14: It's almost 4 o'clock. 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
0: Yes, this certainly is. I'm doing Mix It Friday for you next. Stick around for that and get your voice notes into us. First, with your 4 o'clock news headlines, here's Laura.
15: 3 men found not guilty of murdering Lyra McKee.
6: Three men have been acquitted of the murder of journalist Lyra McKee in Derry. The 29-year-old was hit by a bullet as she observed riots in April 2019. Paul McIntyre, Peter Kavanagh and Jordan Devine faced a joint enterprise charge. The new IRA has said it was behind the attack. Sky's Conor Gillies was at the non-jury trial at Belfast Crown Court.
15: The three men, they were essentially accused of accompanying that lone, unknown gunman to the point of the corner where Lyra was attacked, encouraging him to fire those shots. To the murder charge, it was not guilty all round.
6: A 21-year-old man has been found guilty of the murder of Cork postman Barry Daly. Alex Deedy from Glenview, Convent Road, Donnerail had denied murder but admitted manslaughter of the 44-year-old father of five in October 2025. Today FM's Cameron Clark reports.
16: Barry Daly was found with a pool of blood under his head after being struck with a golf club outside his home. 21-year-old Alex Deedy was found guilty today after a five-week trial at the Central Criminal Court sitting in Cork. The jury has not yet reached a verdict in the case of his 17-year-old co-accused, who has denied murder but admitted manslaughter and will resume their deliberations on Monday. A 16-year-old teenager admitted Barry Daly's manslaughter last week.
6: A man in his 20s was taken to hospital with serious injuries after being shot in Dublin on Wednesday. The incident happened just before 9 p.m. in Shancastle Close in Clondalkin. Gardaí are appealing for witnesses. Pico Lopez says the Cape Verde squad is riding a wave of adrenaline after qualifying for the knockouts. Tonight's opponents are holders Argentina and their superstar Lionel Messi, with kickoff at 11. Speaking to Shamrock Rovers TV, their captain says the fans have been unbelievable.
17: We're lucky enough, I suppose, to get a walk the pitch the day before the game. We've been in there, and when you see it, when it's empty, it's amazing. And then you throw in the people and supporters are there who just fill it, and the noise that they're able to produce is next level.
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21: Good afternoon, I'm Robbie Dowling. Argentina's defence of the World Cup continues at 11 o'clock tonight. Lionel Scaloni's side take on Cape Verde in the last 32. Before that, Mohamed Salah will be hoping to inspire Egypt to victory over Australia. That game kicks off at 7. Colombia's meeting with Ghana concludes the round of 32 fixtures at 2:30. Shamrock Rovers hold a 7-point lead at the top of the SSE Airtricity Premier Division ahead of their trip to the showgrounds to take on Sligo Rovers tonight. Kickoff is at 7:45. At the same time, Waterford make the trip to the Ryan McBride Brandywell to face Derry City. St Pat's welcome Galway United to Richmond Park, and Bohemians are in Louth for their clash with Drogheda United. Shelburne and Dundalk face off at 8 o'clock. And Novak Djokovic leads Artur Rinderknecht by 2-1 on centre court in their third round encounter at Wimbledon. On court one, Jannik Sinner is 1-0 ahead against Jenson Brooksby. Today's other matches include Aryna Sabalenka's clash with Yelena Ostapenko and the All-American meeting of Claire Liu and Coco Gauff. To access three free Off The Ball podcasts a month, download the Goal Out app now.
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6: Cloudy with outbreaks of rain in the west and north. Dry with sunny spells in the south and east.

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0: 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Mix of Fridays on the air. Ireland, good afternoon. Tell your friends every Friday. That melt Ray Foley. Banging out the big ones every Friday afternoon between 4 and 4:30. Just before Mr. Cooper's on the air. Go on. Tell your friends. Mia's over there. 0874-100-102 for your voice notes on the air this afternoon. And every voice note I play goes into a pair of tickets for Dermot Kennedy live. Mia.
1: Well, Ray, how's it going? It's Mia Steele from County Down. Oh. Just want to say, me and my sister are on our summer holidays.
0: Oh, well, yeah, everyone's on the summer holidays. Big whoop.
1: We're heading home and Dad's making an awesome dinner tonight. Shout out to Darren Steele.
0: Oh, Darren Steele cooking Dazzler. An awesome dinner. Fair play.
1: Stop the show.
0: Hey, cheers, Mia. You absolute legend. Daddy sounds like a legend as well, though. Hi. Who's over there?
2: Hi, Ray.
0: Hi.
2: It's Anna, Sean, and Hugh here.
0: Oh.
2: And we're heading to Kaleidoscope for the weekend.
0: Woo! Oh, wow. Girl, going to Kaleidoscope this weekend. I often look, when I see families at festivals, I think to myself, I could never bring my kids to a festival. Because I just want to enjoy myself, because I don't like my kids.
3: Kids. I was going to say, stop in and see Alison Curtis. She's going to make a Kaleidoscope across the weekend.
0: Oh, amazing. Actually, Alison will mind the kids for you if you're looking for childcare.
2: We're wishing everyone a great weekend in the nice, dry weather. And hey, Ray.
0: What?
2: Love the show.
0: Hey. Cheers, Lawlers. Geraldine?
4: Hi, JP. Hi, Ray. How are you? My son just said, don't leave a weird, freaky message.
0: Okay, so on a scale of 1 to 10, what do you think the chances are of her leaving a weird, freaky message?
3: She kind of sounds level-headed to this point.
0: Continue, Geraldine.
4: So I hope this is not weird and freaky. Anyway, just to let you know about the sounds from sporting experiences, I think the 9

0: This is sounding.
1: Oh, we were talking earlier on about apparently the number one sound, most pleasurable sound in sport is the cheer of a crowd at the end of a game.
0: Sport is the sound of rugby boots running out of the dressing room to go on the pitch. It's the metal.
1: Oh yeah, I know what you're talking about. This chat now, Geraldine, just so you know, was an hour ago. It was an hour. It was exactly an hour ago, Geraldine.
0: Boots, the sound of them is just mm-hmm. so cool. Mm-hmm. Anyway, cool.
1: Very
0: so,
1: good.
0: Love the show.
1: Hey! Bye. Cheers, Geraldine. We do appreciate. We appreciate all of our voice notes. 0874 100 102. Deck is there as well, Declan.
2: Paulie, we need to start to bring this one back.
1: He's talking about the swamp bear frogs, is he?
3: Yeah.
1: What's up? No, we don't. There's some things that we can just leave them. I'm going to go back a bit, actually, lads, because I was doing really well there. I want you to hear Alex coming in.
3: Uh-huh.
1: Anyway, he said love the show, then we

0: 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You are. That's what I meant to say.
1: Today FM.
0: That's right. This is Today FM. On the air with Mix It Friday. I'm going to get your voice note on. It's 0874 100 102. It was Jules appreciating David Guetta and Memories. Jules.
2: Jules!
0: Yeah, there's more than one voice there.
2: Jules!
0: Yeah. We're enjoying it anyway. And Philip and Aoife should be over there.
3: Ray, JP, yeah. Philip and...
4: Aoife!
0: Hi!
3: Here on the way home to Dublin. Loving the chills.
0: Hey.
3: Happy Friday.
0: Cheers, brother. And big love as well to...
4: Aoife!
0: Well, thanks for the voice note, guys. Every voice note is in to win tickets to go see Dermot Kennedy live. Get yours on the air, 0874 100 102. And if we play yours, that means you're in to win. I have absolutely no idea what the next song is.
5: Oh, a surprise.
0: But it's on air now.
5: Cheers.
0: Is this the cover? Is this Niall Horan? Niall and Anne-Marie, I think it is.

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I like your style of womping. How charming, just a rapper. 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

0: 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It's Friday on Today FM. 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Ireland, good afternoon. Ray Foley in and on. And Mix of Fridays on the air for you this afternoon. 0874 100 102. And your voice notes on. Everyone on the air gets in to win a pair of tickets for Dermot Kennedy Live. Paul?
1: Ray and JP, Paul here in Tullamore. Great tunes, knocking it out of the park as usual.
0: Oh, cheers, Paulie. Have a lovely weekend. Lauren?
2: Hi, Ray and JP.
0: Hi, Lauren.
2: It's summer. Woo, woo.
0: I thought your name was Lauren.
2: And it's my dad's birthday today.
0: Ooh.
2: Bye. Love the show.
0: Hey, happy birthday, Lauren's dad. Have a wonderful weekend and hopefully she's spoiling your ratting. Michelle.
3: Greetings from the west of Ireland.
0: Greetings.
3: We are in Westport heading to Achill for a run tomorrow.
0: Oh, stunning.
3: Conal Teagan and Michelle McShane here.
0: Oh, hi Conal Teagan and Michelle. Drive safe.
3: Loving the show.
0: Stunning.
3: Keep her lit, lad.
0: Hey, cheers. Thanks, Michelle. Thanks for the voice note. Who's that over there?
4: Foley. I'm at home eating a Cornetto. Keep the tunes going.
0: Cheers, kid. Much obliged.
4: Foley. I'm at home eating a Cornetto. Keep the tunes going.
0: Well, you're staying cool. We'll try and keep the cool tunes on the air for you. Actually, do you know what? We need to pick a winner for the tickets. I think it might be for Geraldine, who's kids.
5: Hi, JP. Hi, Ray. How are you? My son just said, don't leave a weird, freaky message.
0: Geraldine, whose kid said don't leave a freaky message, and then she left a message about the rugby boots. Will we give her the tickets?
6: We'll reward her courage. You know, she was brave.
0: Geraldine, do you know what? We gave you an awful stick, and to make up for it, a pair of tickets to go and see Dermot Kennedy live for you. Well done, madam. And that is us done for. We're bunched on time. Listen, have a lovely weekend. Thanks so much for listening. We'll talk again on Monday.
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18: On today's programme, a clampdown in chatbots when you're buying financial services. Charlie Weston will explain that. Fintan Drury will tell us about his book Genocide, sponsoring the destruction of Palestine. We've lots to get through in the week trending, including a certain wedding in New York. Ian Guider will have the business news for us. We also have loads of sport to get through. What a great weekend of sport for The Last Word in Sport. All the World Cup football, the All-Ireland hurling semi-finals and a rugby international in Australia.
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18: FM. Let's start with the news headlines from Laura Donnelly.
19: Thanks, Matt. Three men have been found not guilty of murdering journalist Lyra McKee in Derry. The 29-year-old was shot dead when a masked gunman fired towards police during riots in April 2019. The inquest into the death of Noah Donoghue will resume later this year. It was adjourned in the early hours of this morning as jurors failed to reach a unanimous verdict after 25 hours of deliberations. And new laws will give consumers the legal right to speak to a person instead of an AI chatbot. It applies to financial products and services, and the change means someone can request human intervention rather than relying solely on automated systems. Those the headlines, Matt. I'll have more in the 5 at 5.
18: Thank you very much, Laura. 0874 100 102 gives you the last word by text or by WhatsApp. Charlie Weston, personal finance editor of the Irish Independent. Give us a little bit more on what Laura was just telling us there. Is this something that happens often now, that when you are dealing with a financial institution, you don't get to talk to a human?
20: It's happening more and more, Matt. Chatbots, and particularly with AI as it's growing in prominence, chatbots are now a real feature of financial services offerings. You know, companies want to save money. I mean, it's expensive and messy to employ human beings. It's a lot easier if you can get people to type into a little box and have it back and forth that way, or else when they ring in, that you're met with an automated phone system and you have to make, you know, you're asked to make certain prompts and that leads you in certain directions. But, you know, there's a new EU directive on this saying, look, we need, you know, people need to have the option when they're buying a financial product or service to be able to interact with a human being. I mean, and that's only reasonable. If you're buying a mortgage product or a, you know, mortgage protection, an insurance product or an investment, you really would probably need to. It's much better if you're discussing that with a human being instead of interacting with some automated phone system or with an AI chat box. So,
18: is it necessarily better, Charlie? Are there not times when it's easier to type in your inquiries and have a row with the AI chat box rather than with a human who you might find difficult to understand, or they might find you difficult to understand?
20: Yeah, of course, Matt. Call centres are not perfect sometimes, and, you know, there's difficulty understanding each other. But look, personally, I think it's a scourge. I mean, but I accept a lot of people will find it fine, particularly younger people. You know, I have two young adult daughters. You know, their phone contracts, for example, if they have a problem, they just interact with a chat box, you know, whereas I want to bring somebody, I'm a different generation. I think it's only right that option should be there. If it doesn't suit you and you're not comfortable and you might not be very good at typing up a message and getting it right, it should just be an option. I think this is a decent, good news story.
18: Fairness, you can choose either, but is this only when you're purchasing the financial products or services? What about ongoing relationships?
20: Yeah, unfortunately, Matt, it's limited to when you're buying a financial product or service. And you know, increasingly now, when you have a query Unless it's, you know, fairly urgent and there's a, you know, an issue around your credit card fraud or something, or you're out of the country and you can't use your financial services, your banking services, you can usually get through to a human being in those cases. But quite often you have to deal with a chatbot, you know, and particularly the digital banks, that's their whole model. They don't have branches. They don't have too many human beings answering the phone, very few, if any. And the idea is that, you know, it's a low cost operation. You get the account for free, the current account. There's always a basic current account where you're not charged. And, you know, it's because they're a low cost operation. And if you have a problem, you're dealing with a chat box, even if you have a fraudulent issue, a fraud issue. So, you know, it's an increasing trend, I think. But I mean, it's good to see an option coming in. And the hope here is, Matt, that it might just lead to this becoming more of a feature where this is extended maybe and you know, to other services where people will be able to choose to deal with a human being. It's particularly if you're a vulnerable person.
18: Okay.
20: You know, if you're a person with difficulties, you don't want to be dealing with a chat box.
18: Okay. And what's this also in relation to what's called dark pattern marketing?
20: Yeah, this is quite sinister stuff where websites, you know, are designed to get you to do things which not you mightn't necessarily choose, and will probably benefit financially the owner of the website, the operator, the company, whatever, the financial firm. They nudge you in certain ways, using sneaky practices to kind of get you to choose stuff that's going to remunerate them more, and it's probably not good value for you. It's called dark pattern marketing because it's essentially, it's about getting you to make choices that are not very advantageous for you. And so part of this new, these new rules which have come in today, it's a bit of a clampdown on that. Now, I read the directive, and it's, you know, it does make reference to dark patterns, how online, you know, it distorts or impairs your choices and pushes you in ways that it shouldn't. For example, if you seek a choice of different different options, you know, you're buying a product and they give you three different options, they'll push the most expensive one or the one that is going to give them the biggest referral fee right up to the top. So this is to try and clamp down on that. And, you know, this dark patterns can be a pre-ticked option, which you know, you'll find it very difficult to cancel that. Now, it's only for financial products. It's not going to be for airlines and stuff like that. And, you know, credit card payment might be pre-selected. It might be very easy to sign up for something, or tells you that, oh, look, this is a free option. You get a newsletter for free, but we need your credit card details. And lo and behold, you later on you're charged and you just can't get out of that then when you try to exit from it. So that dark pattern marketing is quite sinister. But it really, okay, really, Matt, it comes down to how is this going to be policed? Will the central bank come down heavily on companies that are using a lot of these kind of techniques to get more money out of us?
18: One last thing. A lot of people have been encouraged to, you know, plug in the car overnight, do their washing at night, use electricity while it's at a cheaper rate. Not much point in that, is there, if you're with Pinergy?
20: No, well, they really have pushed up their prices. You know, they had a very, very good, ridiculously competitive night rate. Now, it's just for restricted hours. It was just about a couple of hours at night. But you're getting your electricity really cheaply. So if you're into charging your car between 2 a.m. and 5 a.m., you could get up to August the 1st, you can get electricity at a rate of 5.49 per kilowatt hour. Now, Matt, some people are paying up to 40 cents per kilowatt hour. So that was just ridiculously generous. They've pushed that up now from August the 1st. That goes up by 82% to near 10 cents per kilowatt hour. They're also cutting the amount of money they will give you if you're selling electricity back into the grid because you have solar panels. They had a very, very generous 25 cents per kilowatt hour unit rate. That's coming down to 18.5 cents. So it's a pity. They're a very small operator, but I mean, they were just way out of whack with the rest of the market, to be absolutely fair to them. So, I mean, this is why they're putting through enormous increases. And the pity of it is as well, the biggest operator in the market, Electric Ireland, put up their prices from Wednesday. But the money they will give you for selling them back electricity, they didn't change that. I asked them, why, lads, won't you pay more to people who are giving you electricity when you're charging people more? And they just said, look, the cost environment doesn't allow that. So that's the pity of it. We've also seen, as we discussed, Matt, a while ago, the public charging fees have gone up at ESB and Ionity. So, you know, it's not as competitive as it was to actually charge an electric vehicle, unfortunately.
18: Charlie Weston, personal finance editor with the Irish Independent. Thank you. Traffic now with Mark Hogan.
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21: There's a collision in Cork on Old Yall Road westbound at Tinker's Cross, causing some congestion. The N21 westbound in Limerick has a queue between Clonunion and Adair Village. Stillorgan Road southbound in Dublin is slow from St John of God's to Newtown Park Avenue junction. And there's a delay on the M50 southbound between the M1 interchange and junction 5 Finglas. And again between junction 16 Cherrywood and junction 5 Ray North on the M11. 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
18: Delighted to be joined by Fintan Drury, who you've met many times on this programme before. Particularly passionate about issues in relation to Gaza and the Palestinian people. We spoke to him last year about Catastrophe, his first book. He has another one out now called Genocide. Fintan, thank you very much for being with us on the programme today. Just a slightly different way to start this, perhaps. I know you're passionately involved in football and have been for very many years. And again, in recent days, we've had government ministers saying that it's not for the government to instruct the Football Association of Ireland as to whether it should go ahead with the games against Israel later this year. One of them has now been scheduled for Serbia.
31: Of all places.
18: Why'd you say of all places?
31: Well, there's a history there, and there's a relationship between Israel and Serbia, which is, you know.
18: There also is the precedent of the Irish team refusing visas for the Serbian team to come here in 1999, which I thought was deeply ironic. But to the point, that it's not for the government to instruct a sporting organisation as to what to do. What do you make of that?
31: I think there's every reason why the government would take that position. I think the fault lies ultimately with the leadership of the Football Association and with the board. I think it is unfair to expect people to view your stewardship of football as being, you know, consistent if a number of months ago you write to FIFA and suggest, not just suggest, propose that Israel be banned from all international competitions. And then when, through whatever misfortune, as you may see it, if you're an administrator of Irish football, they refuse to do that and Ireland ends up drawing Israel in a match, that then you say, well, we should go ahead and do this. And all the pressure that's coming on is coming on the players, and it's coming on even ex-players. I've been approached, and I understand why, about, you know, the views of ex-players. But ultimately, this is about the leadership of the game, and we have a board of directors who are in charge of decision-making. And I've been asked a number of times, you know, but what about the consequences for Irish football if we say no? And I think the more serious issue is, what are the consequences for those who end up playing of agreeing to do it? When you think, as I document in the new book, you know, and it's well documented, that over 20,000 children have been slaughtered by Israel. And we have to, unfortunately, we don't have a choice. If we're serious about this kind of thing, we don't have a choice but to personalize it and take it into ourselves.
18: You see, I brought this up deliberately because I think it does speak to a wider point, in that if Ireland makes an effort, or if an Irish organization like the FAI makes an effort and is rebuffed by the rest of the world, at what point do you say, well, okay, we've got to go along with what situation is now, such as playing football matches against Israel, even if we disagree entirely, not just with Israel's participation in sport, but what Israel does, but that there's only so much you can do as an independent state or as an organisation within that independent state.
31: And there's no doubt that that is a credible argument. I'm merely giving the opposite side to that, which is that I don't believe the squad of 20 or 22 that will be on duty that day should be put in a position where, I mean, this is without precedent, remember, this particular genocide, and we've experienced other genocides, and there is at least one other genocide happening on the planet today, but this is unique. This is a genocide that's being sponsored by the West, and there are major Western powers without whose support Israel could not be slaughtering people in their tens, hundreds of thousands, as they have done and continue to do. And we are also looking at some states, ours included, which are complicit in that. And so, you know, it is a different scenario to anything that we've experienced before. It's different.
18: In what way is it different?
31: Well, it's different because the West, without the West's money, without the West's arms, without the West's support, Israel could not have done and could not continue to be doing what it has done. That's not true of other places. So in that respect, we are looking at a trauma that is so deep for the people of Palestine. And as we've discussed before, and as you know, it's a trauma that is decades old, decades long at this stage. But the extent to which this has been magnified over the last 2.5 years, because Israel's always operated with impunity. But it has taken that impunity to a completely new level since the Hamas attack of October 7, 2023. And it has operated to a level of callousness and a level of you know, complete in insistence on its right, to the point where it is prepared to remove the whole of the Palestinian population in Gaza and continue to refuse the right of any other Palestinians to return to that land.
18: What's Ireland's responsibility for that, though? We're not providing the money and the guns like the Americans and the English and the Europeans are. We're the ones who have spoken up and recognised the existence of a Palestinian state, have consistently argued against what Israel is doing. Given that, how can we in Ireland be responsible alongside others in the West who are overt in their support of Israel?
31: Oh, there's no question there are degrees of support, and Francesca Albanese sets this out in great detail in two of her three reports, where she talks about third states.
18: And so just explain who she is.
31: Sorry,
18: again.
31: She's the Special Rapporteur on Palestine for the United Nations, and she's, you know, extremely experienced human rights lawyer, an Italian woman who is also very brave, and she has accounted for the fact that there are states that are actively, willfully sponsoring this. The United States and the UK, which I talk about in the book. Germany, very clearly, and not a country that I focus on in any detail in the book because I don't read German. I don't speak German. I can't access the information I need to make the case myself. But she also talks about the complicity of others and the different degrees of complicity. And so I absolutely agree with you that Ireland has done many things well, but it has failed on other things which have practical impacts.
18: What have we failed on?
31: We failed on the Occupied Territories Bill, and the pushback on that now from people is, we've only failed because it's only symbolic. There's no point in doing it, which is to an extent true because we're the second largest importer of goods from Israel in the world. So the Occupied Territories Bill, which deals only with those Israeli companies that are based in the stolen land of Palestine, outside of Israel's sovereign borders. So I accept that that's symbolic, but symbols actually matter. And I mean, you made the point about us recognizing the state of Palestine. You made the point about us, well, I'm making the point about on that day, flying the flag of Palestine outside the Oireachtas. I don't know anybody any Irish citizen who was opposed to our doing that because it was symbolic. But when you ask certain people, particularly a lot of people in the business community, when you ask them about the value of the Occupied Territories Bill, they push back and say, oh, there's no point, it's only symbolic. Well, the symbols are hugely important when a people are being crushed, their expectations of life are being crushed and squeezed out of them, and their future is in rubble.
18: Can you explain how Ireland could possibly be the second biggest importer of Israeli goods?
31: Well, it's really simple. I mean, it's to do with very small parts of a technology that, as I understand it, one of the large US corporations that's based here imports to build into their products before they're shipped out. That's the largest element of it. The pharmaceutical piece is also quite strong.
18: But it is quite surprising, isn't it?
31: Oh, yeah.
18: That we're the second largest importer from Israel.
31: When I first raised that over a year ago, people were disbelieving. But it's true.
18: And would you have any objection to us continuing that if the basis of the trade is non-military?
31: Well, what I have asked there is that we would understand the nature of that trade, that it would be stripped down. We would be treated like mature citizens who could look at the facts and say, the reality here is there are economic implications, potentially employment implications, and therefore we need to tread carefully. But we get treated like we're morons on something like this, and this is not explained to us or outlined.
18: Yeah, but the reason I ask that is that there's been a controversy in recent weeks about alumina going from the Argonish alumina plant in Limerick, finding its way to Russia and been used then in the manufacture of arms which have been used against the Ukrainian people. And there's been something of a backlash against this. President Zelensky, when he visited Dublin, was very strong on this without naming Ireland by name, but we all know what he meant. A lot of Irish people are, I think, even ashamed about this. But there seems to be an official approach as well. Hold on a second. Yes, we want to do something about this, but there are 450 jobs directly and many more at risk if we were to shut down Ornish Alumina. Is it the same in relation to what is going on? Could it be possible that what is imported to this country, which is then re-exported, could be used for military support of Israel or even to support financial interests in Israel?
31: We don't know. More than likely the latter, in some respects, almost inevitably that would be the case. But we simply don't know. But if you go back to your opening question about the football and the FAI and why the government should have a say in this, the government is saying what it's saying because it's consistent with the government's own position. It's consistent with the government's own position on the Occupied Territories Bill. It's consistent with the government's position on Shannon Airport, which we know is being used by the US military.
18: Just come back to something else you mentioned earlier, that there are two genocides ongoing in the world at present.
31: Well, I said at least two.
18: At least two. Well, where's the other one? Because I suspect
31: Sudan.
18: A lot of people might not know that or be able to answer that question. Why is it that we're so exercised in Ireland by what's going on in Palestine and seem willing to ignore Sudan?
31: I don't think we're ignoring Sudan. But first of all, I think it's almost invidious to compare genocides, frankly, but the point about Sudan, and I've worked in Sudan and I lived in Sudan in the 80s, I lived in Khartoum, so it's a country I know well. The circumstances are very different, and primarily because, and what's exercising me about Israel and Palestine is the extent to which we are involved. And we are not involved, I mean, when I say we, I'm talking about the West. The West is involved to such a material effect in the crisis for the Palestinian people. The Sudanese situation is different.
18: Fintan Torrey, as ever, great talking to you. Genocide is the new book out now, which focuses on a particular day last year when Donald Trump went to the Middle East, but then weaves in the history and all the interpretation of what happened on that day. And it's a great read. Fintan, thank you very much for joining us.
31: Thank you, Matt.
0: The last word
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1: It's almost 5 o'clock. Looking for the cream of crackers? 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
18: Coming up in the week trending, Roe McDermott and Dave Hanratty, and the number of young people turning down wedding invitations because of the cost. They'll also be talking about a high-profile wedding where money is no object, as Taylor Swift and Travis Kelce get married in New York. And Ian Guider will have all the day's business news.
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18: FM. Laura Donnelly, tell us about the three men acquitted of the charges of murder of journalist Laura McKee.
8: The 29-year-old was hit by a bullet as she observed riots in Derry in April 2019, and Paul McIntyre, Peter Kavanagh and Jordan Devine faced a joint enterprise charge. The new IRA has said it was behind the attack. Speaking outside Belfast Crown Court, Lyra's sister Nicola Corner says the family won't stop searching for answers.
11: But we will not go down with this. This is not over. Lyra said, if you're going to go down fighting. And I can tell you right now that every one of my family will, because we do this for Lyra. She deserves justice.
18: Remind us of the details of the latest energy price increase.
8: Well, Pinergy has announced an 82% increase in night rate electricity. Customers who signed up for its lifestyle drive time plan are currently charged 5.49 cent per kilowatt hour between 2 a.m. and 5 a.m. But from the 1st of August, that's going up to 9.99 cent. It's expected to hit people who have electric vehicles and charge them overnight. Pinergy's also reducing the amount it pays out to customers who feed solar energy back to the grid. Personal finance editor with the Irish Independent, Charlie Weston, told The Last Word their prices were exceptionally low before this increase.
15: They had a very, very good, ridiculously competitive night rate. Now, it's just for restricted hours. It was just about a couple of hours at night. But you were getting your electricity really cheaply. So it's a pity. They're a very small operator. But, I mean, they were just way out of whack with the rest of the market, to be absolutely fair to them. So, I mean, this is why they're putting through enormous increases.
18: What are the new regulations for dealing with AI chatbots if you're buying a financial service?
8: Consumers will now have a legal right to speak to a human rather than an automated chatbot. This applies to financial products and services and is part of an EU directive. New restrictions have also been put on marketing practices designed to influence or pressure someone into buying a product. Other changes around transparency are also being brought in which the government hopes will better protect consumers from targeted marketing.
18: What has the Minister for Foreign Affairs now said about the proposed Occupied Territories Bill?
8: The Foreign Affairs Minister says she'll push for an EU-wide ban on the purchase of goods and services from illegally occupied territories. Helen McEntee is raising the issue at an EU presidency summit in Cork. Ireland is progressing legislation to ban only the purchase of goods. Helen McEntee says she'll be pushing for further EU-wide sanctions against Israel during the presidency events.
16: We've obviously been advocating for the strongest possible response. That would be the suspension of the association agreement. You could suspend the trade elements of the association agreement, but I don't agree that banning goods or services trade overall in the occupied territories is simply symbolic. 27 member states deciding possibly that they would ban trade in the occupied territories is quite a significant move and not something that has ever happened before.
18: Were your unions for public sector workers preparing potential industrial action ballots?
8: Well, they say it's over the failure to establish new pay talks. Last week, exploratory talks took place, but the Irish Congress of Trade Unions says it told government officials it didn't believe there was a viable basis for official discussions. The unions also say pay has fallen behind prices and inflation. It is also denied setting preconditions for talks. ICTU says a pathway for talks remains, but has warned there must be a serious approach to pay and living standards from the government before progress can be made. It's not clear yet when any possible ballots for industrial action could start.
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8: Mostly cloudy tonight with scattered patches of light rain. Mild and humid, lows tonight of 13 to 16 degrees.
17: On me and the week, Shepardoga, they're Lena. On Gaidlaw Ool, big murder new accustomed 3 euro of Weimar, Ari Erluch, Ked Kiga euro no Nislu, a Chanithro, here in Yav AE, Lenanori, to run the Dratton War. Binan and murder like Gahara Ainer in Merton. Macher into Ara Arash, Nia Sheik for a murder 3 euro. Solagalian to Ainer, their Lena, Jen Kintin, a

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1: Oh, I know. Boy, oh boy. Or barely awake. Paddle to the metal. Oh, man. I should do this for a living.
0: It feels good to be Boatu. It feels good to Geico.
3: There's an 11 o'clock start for that game. Two other matches take place tonight as the round of 32 comes to an end. At 7 o'clock, Egypt go up against Australia. Switzerland will face the winners of Ghana's clash with Colombia. That kicks off at 2:30.
4: So what's been happening at the tennis in Wimbledon today?
3: Well, Matt, Novak Djokovic is true to the fourth round at Wimbledon. The seven-time champion overcame the challenge of Artur Rinderknecht on centre court, with the Serbian legend winning by 3-1. Last year's champion Jannik Sinner will join Djokovic in the next round after he got the better of American Jenson Brooksby in straight sets on court one. On the women's side of things, Naomi Osaka progressed beyond the third round for the first time with a 6-1, 6-3 defeat of Daria Kasatkina. And Aryna Sabalenka is just about to face Yelena Ostapenko.
4: Who's missing from the Galway starting team for tomorrow's All-Ireland hurling semi-final against Cork?
3: Rory Burke has not recovered from a hamstring injury in time for tomorrow's match with Cork. The Aran Mór clubman has been struggling with the injury since the latter stages of the Leinster Championship. He's replaced by Gavin Lee, while Joshua Ryan comes in for Keane Daniels at cornerback. The tribesmen are hoping to make the All-Ireland final for the first time since 2018. Victory for Cork will secure a place in the decider for the third successive year.
4: And very interesting Irish involvement in the Diamond League Athletics tonight. Who are we seeing for the first time in a while?
3: Rashidat Adeleke will return to 400 metres action for the first time in a year tonight. The Talis sprinter is in the field at the Diamond League in Eugene, Oregon. Sarah Healy will also compete in the women's mile this evening from around 25 to 11.
4: Thank you very much, Robbie Dowling. We'll be back with the week trending after the traffic with Mark Hogan.
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7: Reports remain in Cork of a collision on Old Yall Road westbound at Tinker's Cross, with a short delay there. There's a queue in Galway on either side of the Headford Road between the Borna Drav and the Quincentennial Bridge junction. East Wall Road westbound in Dublin is slow from the Dublin Port Flyover junction to Alfie Byrne Road junction, and the Chapel Izzet bypass outbound is congested from the Ballyfermot Slip to Palmerstown Lights. 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
4: Joining us for the week trending, we have Roe McDermott, who's a contributor to the Irish Times and Hot Press, Dave Hanratty, podcast producer for the Independent, host of the No Encore podcast. So, let's talk about a wedding. Everyone loves a wedding, don't they? Travis Kelce and Taylor Swift, Madison Square Garden. Suggestions that they did it yesterday in a big party, today or tomorrow, something like that. Of course, Roe McDermott, you write about relationships for the Irish Times. And
8: for my sins.
4: What do you say? Do you not love a wedding like this, and then as a result because of that?
8: I think this wedding is really interesting. I think I do believe they were already married, and I believe that Madison Square Gardens is basically the party where they're inviting all of their celebrity friends. And I'm not being funny, every single interview I've seen with Taylor Swift in the past 3 years, she's basically said, you're invited to the wedding and you're invited. It's like Oprah giving out cars. It's like, look under your seat, you have an invitation to Taylor Swift's wedding. So she had so many people invested in this. So I think Madison Square Gardens is the performance. And I mean, I'm not a Swiftie. I enjoy some of Taylor Swift's songs if they come on. I will listen and go, that's nice, but I'm not invested. But people are so invested in her, either in this very parasocial way where they're, you know, they love her, they're obsessed with her. I will say some of her fandom are kind of scary, that they won't let any criticism be levied at her. But I think criticism that is often levied at her is that she's very performative and everything is a little bit practiced. And so the idea of having your wedding, which is meant to be something, you know, emotional and intimate, at Madison Square Gardens, which is a site of performance, and also the idea of the next day America will celebrate July 4th, but it's celebrating Taylor Swift. So there's criticism being levied at it. But I actually think the idea of getting married in private, because her entire life, everything about her has been scrutinized, has been criticized. criticised. The way she's written about her love life has been criticised, even though men do that all the time. No one is saying, oh, Ed Sheeran is mining his relationship for his songs and, you know, he's overly confessional and navel-gazing. Nobody is saying that. Well, actually, maybe Dave will. But the way she is constantly scrutinised, I think it's great that she snuck away.

0: did your own private thing with your family and friends around, and then this is the performance element of it. And I mean, it's going to be a show. The only gossipy bit that I am engaging with this is that Blake Lively has been spotted far, far away from the wedding, which means she isn't going.
1: Stricken from the guest list.
0: Stricken from the guest list after the whole Justin Baldoni trial thing. That was the one part of gossip that I was slightly engaged by, I will say.
2: Okay, Dave, what's your take on all of this?
1: How do I follow that? Well, I'll try, because I was going to say, I'm terrified about the album that we're going to get about this wedding, because presumably that's the next thing, you know, like in the schedule, in the boardroom.
2: You're right about what you know.
1: That's true. That is absolutely true. But
0: Dave, you should be more scared that the album is going to entirely be about the honeymoon.
1: Oh God, I feel ill. But the thing is, right, a lot of artists, when they find happiness, unfortunately, the music can suffer. And that's not me advocating for an artist to be miserable. Let's be fair, these are human beings and all the dimensions that come with it. But look at Justin Timberlake, for example, and Man of the Woods, one of the worst albums to ever do it. And
0: is
1: it's just
0: because
1: about,
0: he became happy, or is it because he was always Justin Timberlake?
1: Like, he was on a heater for a while, let's be fair. He was a triple threat for quite a bit. But this, the mind cannot conceive of a blander wedding, by the way, I will say. Madison Square Garden, they needed Madison Square Garden more than Madison Square Garden needed them, because, like, there's no more blander couple in the world. This is the, what was the announcement post when they were getting married? Your English teacher and your gym teacher are getting married, like, ugh. But the thing is, the Swifties.
2: Very harsh, Dave.
1: Well, call me a cynic from the past, but she does nothing for me. The Swifties love her, and they seem to have accepted this man into the Swift kingdom, but queendom, I should say. But yes, big guest list. It's costing $20 million, by the way.
2: Yeah, but okay. Is it in any way more objectionable? I'm thinking of two high-profile weddings in the last year, right? Dua Lipa and Callum Turner, which was recently, I think, on Dennis O'Brien's yacht in the Mediterranean before they went somewhere for the party afterwards. And then after that, before that, you had Jeff Bezos in Venice. And, sorry, I've forgotten her name, who he married, but that was just tacky and gross.
0: And I think the idea of who was on the guest list was very politically interesting, like Leonardo DiCaprio, who kind of crowned himself environmental king of
2: Lauren Sanchez, that's her name, isn't it, Jeff?
0: Environmental king of Hollywood a few years ago, popping up at Jeff Bezos, who's obviously just this wild capitalist autocrat, and Amazon is so terrible for people, for the environment, for politics, for everything. So that was one. I think the Dua Lipa comparison is interesting, and the criticism leveled at both is interesting, because Dua Lipa, you know, shut down Palermo for days, basically, and tourists and locals alike were very upset about it. But there's an idea of Dua Lipa, which I don't know if it's accurate, but that she's authentic, she's constantly on holiday, it seems, with Callum Turner, that they were in it really for the atmosphere and the vibes. And so people said, yeah, a little bit selfish and kind of celebrity gone mad shutting down an entire town, but she seems to be really enjoying herself. And the criticism leveled at Taylor Swift often is that this isn't for you, it's a performance. It's for other people to like watch, and it's very highly curated.
2: Well, I might surprise you, Rob, by saying I've actually seen both of them live in concert.
1: Okay. Who was better?
2: Oh, Dua Lipa.
1: Yeah,
2: I much prefer Dua Lipa. Dua Lipa also, maybe she overdid it a little bit, but she had, I thought, a genuine presence when she was chatting people, going, taking selfies with the audience. It felt much more real than anything Taylor Swift
1: does. Yeah, she does manage to kind of have this, I guess, to use a ridiculously out-of-date term, but girl next door charm to her, which, even though she looks like a supermodel, I think people think, I could go for a pint with her. Whereas Taylor Swift, again, it's just the TM is right next to her
0: name. But here's where I do find this uncomfortable, because people level these criticisms. These kind of criticisms are so, like, never, I was about to say so rarely, never used against men. Like, we're not even talking about Callum Turner. We're not even talking about Travis Kelce in, are they performing their wedding? We constantly level these criticisms at women. And I do think if you're a woman in the public eye, and have been in the public eye since you were a teenager, a tween, so like Taylor Swift, I don't know how you become authentic. I genuinely look at actors who seem very comfortable all the time, and I'm like, I don't know what's almost wrong with you that you're not constantly watching yourself. Like, I have a huge amount of sympathy for people who are safer in kind of choreographed performances rather than, like, you know, letting their guard down. Because whenever female stars let their guard down, they get criticized. Like, I look at someone like Kristen Stewart, who I love and I think is turning into such an interesting artist. I think always was. But she got absolutely lambasted as a teenager for being awkward in interviews. And now she's so fully herself. And it was just, yeah, when you're that young and people are constantly looking at you, you're going to get criticized and you're going to alter your behavior. So I don't think that's really fair.
2: Okay. You write about relationships all the time. You get a post bag into the Irish Times. And it does strike me that weddings are not as popular as they used to be for people to do, or they get delayed. Often couples have children before they get married, if they get married at all. So why is it that there does tend to be, and I don't think it's just a media thing, we're talking about this because this is what is trending all over social media this week. This is what people seem to be interested in. Why is it that people get so interested in other people's weddings?
0: Well, I think if you look at, like, this has been called, like, the American royal wedding. And I think even that's really interesting. The way we invest in celebrities and the way that people are so suspicious about institutions now. Like, I think it's quite telling in an age where fewer people believe in monarchies or churches or even stable political institutions. Celebrities have become this shared mythology and people project romance and stability and fantasy on them. And Taylor Swift has written about her love life for so long that fans are so invested in her getting a happy ending. And so they're really invested in that. But also, I think this spectacle of the perfect wedding almost seems increasingly unattainable for people. If you think of couples today, millennial couples, who are basically saying, I don't know if we can afford to have children. We can't afford a house. And then how do you, like, the kind of celebrity Instagram wedding became so huge from the Celtic Tiger onwards. Before that, weddings were much more modest affairs. They weren't being documented on Instagram. You weren't comparing your wedding constantly with people online who are much, much richer than you. And now we are. And so there's kind of a keeping up the Joneses thing. You need to perform your wedding, you need to photograph it. And so it's all these things of status, of romance, of celebrity. And then you combine that with people feeling really under a lot of financial pressure and saying, my wedding, can it live up to this? I'm putting the pressure of this needs to look as perfect as possible. And I think that all of these things combine in a really interesting way, but in a way that puts a huge amount of pressure on people.
2: Listener says there's going to be more at Madison Square Garden than at the State Fair, which Donald Trump organised. Also, people saying that apparently herself and Travis Kelce, Taylor Swift and Travis Kelce, are donating about $26 million to charity.
1: They are indeed, yes, which I guess will offset some of the cost of the $20 million that the wedding is going to cost, which I mentioned earlier on, which is good PR and it's good of them to do. And we mentioned Dua Lipa earlier on. I think Dua Lipa is opening a library somewhere lately. So there are good causes that you would want to see from celebrities. We are obsessed with celebrities. And I think what Roe is getting at there is that weddings have become like a subculture, really, like for an awful lot of people. I would also say that as well, one thing on the point you mentioned earlier on, which I think is completely fair about how women are treated versus men, at the same time, is it not a good thing that Travis Kelce and Callum Turner are actually outshone by these women, that these women are more talented, they're doing better, and they've they're more attractive in the literal sense of it. Travis Kelce's a nobody, like as far as I'm concerned.
2: He's not a nobody in America, he's a serious American footballer.
1: Not worldwide, though.
2: That's a bit unfair.
1: Not the way she is.
0: No, but she also got booed so extensively when she started going to his games, which I think is... But, like, yes, they're great. Like, it's wonderful that these women are being so successful, but with that, they're going to get criticism that the men will never get in the careers and that men at their level of fame and success don't get as well. Like, the criticism is deeply gendered.
2: Okay, so but let's talk about weddings in general, because there's also been surveys done, and I've been hearing this anecdotally, that a lot of people now are almost dreading getting a wedding invite because of the costs involved in getting clothes, appropriate clothing for the occasion, the cost of the venue if you're staying over, and then there are issues as well, like, do you give a full wedding gift if you're not at the actual wedding ceremony itself? Because, okay, there used to always be a thing when I was growing up, you know, the wedding and the afters. But now it seems like the wedding itself might be for a very small number, and then there's a function, and then there's an afters after the function.
1: And day two, in some cases.
2: And day two is becoming
1: big.
2: So what do you give in those circumstances? And can you afford to be staying at a wedding venue for 2 or 3 days?
1: Yeah, it's funny. We were talking about this in the Irish Independent recently. My colleague Kirsty Blake Knox was saying that she never gives any gift to, like, a birthday, weddings, nothing. You're getting nothing. You're getting my presence. My presence is your present. And it's like, fair play if you can back that up. I personally can't. I'm actually going to a wedding literally tomorrow and I have absolutely, I'm getting a gift. No problem. Like because I kind of feel like you have to.
2: Giving cash or are you giving a gift?
1: I'm giving a gift. I don't want to say on the radio what it is in case they're listening. But
2: is it off a list? There used to
1: No, there's no registry.
2: Because if there's no registry, you do run the risk that you'll turn up with a lamp and
1: of course
2: describe that the people are receiving 10 or 20 lamps.
1: And it goes into a wardrobe and is never seen again. I think you can't really be in a position to reject a gift. If someone gets you a gift, I mean, maybe there's a receipt involved, hopefully.
0: You might just get it back as a birthday present in 3 years.
1: Re-gifter situation. I just kind of feel like I tend to operate on a your house, your rules situation. If you invited me over and you were like, Dave, shoes off, shoes are coming off. It's your house, it's your rules. It's your wedding. I have to make an effort.
2: Would you always accept a wedding invite?
1: No, and I haven't, and I've upset some people in the process in doing that, and I've just been like, sorry.
2: Why? Have you not thought of a good enough lie to tell them why it is you can't be there?
1: Probably. Too honest. That's my problem. I've literally been like, I'm really sorry, I just can't go. And you're kind of like, that's always going to be in the background there, but I couldn't go. And in some cases, you just can't say no, and you don't want to say no, and you want to get better at it. I tend to prefer funerals. I know it's a controversial thing to say. As long as they're celebratory, I should say. Like, you know, circumstances apply. But look, I bought a new suit for this wedding. I'm getting a gift. I'm glad it's in Dublin. I don't have to get on a plane. But still, I think these things need to be spoken. I worked with somebody who, and this is 10 plus years ago, she was going to a wedding every month. And I said to her one day, how are you affording this? And she said, I'm not.
2: No, I'm aware we had somebody who used to work with us on the team at so many weddings 1 year, used all of our holiday time and couldn't go away, couldn't afford to go anywhere because of the cost of all the holidays. Another listener says, I prefer to get a summons rather than a wedding invite. Another one says, yes, LOL, we got 4 lamps when we were married. Only 4, you were lucky.
0: I'm going to try to be careful because I am very financially stressed this month because I'm going to my 3rd and 4th weddings of the year in the next 6 weeks. I'm going to spend at least 700 quid on each of them. And I'm also freelance.
2: What's the breakdown of that?
0: The accommodation, flights to one of them. Both of them are 3-day weddings. One of them has a themed night, so I need an extra outfit on top of the wedding day outfit. Then there are drinks, then there's food. It all adds up.
2: And so, you haven't got a gift in there, have you?
0: I am going to give a gift.
2: Because hasn't there been a thing if you go to a foreign wedding that you're sometimes not expected to give a gift because they appreciate your spending so much to get to the foreign wedding?
0: The rules are all over the place, and I think this is the problem. Nobody agrees on them. None of these people are going to be upset with me if I don't give a gift, and I'm delighted to go. And if it was, you know, people I didn't really care about, I wouldn't. But it's my 4th wedding of the year and it's very expensive. And I think also I don't have children. Like, some weddings are not suitable for children. Kids aren't invited, so people have to arrange childcare or even dog sitting and all these things. So it really, really adds up. But I'm also freelance. I don't get paid holidays. So if I, and for the past 4 years, all of my holidays have been defined by other people's weddings, because if we were going abroad, I didn't have the money to go abroad elsewhere, so we had to extend our stay. So it just meant I didn't choose where I was going. But I think this idea of, we also have a huge amount of guilt at saying no to weddings, which is why I think Dave's great for turning things down, because people feel guilty, they feel embarrassed, they feel worried that they're going to damage friendships. And I think if you're getting married, of course you want the people you love around, but if it's expensive, particularly if it's outside kind of the city where most of your people live, I think you really have to be very gracious and very forgiving and remember that yours is not the only wedding on. Like, people, when you're in your 30s, I feel like I've gone to 4 weddings a year for the past 4 years. There's a lot of cost involved. So I think we all really have to be really forgiving of each other.
2: Okay. Dave, listener, says you should enjoy tomorrow because it could be your last wedding.
1: Right? Wow. Well, I am going to, for the record, by the way, especially certain people listening, I can't wait for tomorrow. It's going to rule.
0: And same. I'm very excited for both.
2: Well, another listener who says,
1: I am selective about these things.
2: Yeah, another listener says, give me a funeral any day. I'd rather put thumbtacks in my eyes than go to another wedding.
1: There you go. That's okay. How I feel.
2: Another one here says, from Sandra and Meath, myself and my husband had 12 weddings within 2 years after our own wedding. Our whole wedding party all got married in the same year. Okay. Another one says, I did 13 weddings in 1 year, and usually on a Friday, and another one on a Saturday, which means you have to take a day off work as well in relation to it. Okay, we've lots of other things to discuss in the week trending when we come back after this.
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2: Another of your last words. In 2002, age 30, I had 13 weddings in a year, three of which I was on the altar for. Three foreign stags delayed me buying my first house for 18 months. Nowadays, weddings are a treat. Who knew? Roe McDermott, tell us about the couple arrested over trying to do their proposal on top of the Empire State Building.
0: This was a Russian couple known for illegally climbing skyscrapers, and they scaled the Empire State Building, got engaged at the summit, and then were arrested after descending, because that's how you want to celebrate your engagement, isn't it? In a prison cell in New York. I think this feels like a logical conclusion of social media's escalation problem. Like, engagements used to happen over dinner and then they became flash mobs, and now apparently they involve like scaling skyscrapers without ropes. I think the thing that's most irritating to me about this, I mean, look, for them, they're young, they're attractive, they're kind of adrenaline. I don't like the phrase adrenaline junkie, so I'm going to say what my mother says, which is adrenaline cookie. So I think for them, it's a very cute, cool experience, and they can brag about it forever. They're going to get so many brand deals and social media opportunities out of that. I think there is something so pathetic about climbing the Empire State Building, and what you could make any kind of political activism statement, and they held a banner said, "When the power of love beats the love of power," which is essentially like climbing the tallest building in the world.
2: Sorry, did they go from the very base all the way up, or do they go up to the very top where they have all sorts of netting? Because I was on the Empire State with the kids about 9 years ago, 8 or 9 years ago. So did they climb out over the ropes or something to go higher up?
0: I didn't look at how they managed to do it, but I've seen other people doing this kind of thing, and they basically break into buildings, they sneak past security, they go up, they hop at a window, then they scale things. So I'm not sure about the mechanics, but they went as high as possible. But there is just something about you could make any statement you want. Like the eyes of the world, we are talking about it here in Dublin, Ireland. You could have made any statement you want. You could have held a Palestinian flag. You could have done anything. And they basically held up like a TK Maxx Live, Laugh, Love banner. It just seems quite sad to me.
1: It's all about them. I think it's pretty pathetic. Also, they're in their early 30s. Like, it's not like they're like 20. So like they should know better. They were the subject of a Netflix documentary. It is, look, we live in the attention economy. That's fine. I would fully agree that when I saw it, I was just like, Jesus, what a missed opportunity. What a waste of time.
2: Okay. On Tuesday evening with John Cadell and Dee Reddy in the Music Spot, we previewed the Lily Allen concert, which is on the Three Arena, because in the UK, people have been giving out about her that there wasn't value for money in the sense that she was only on stage for an hour, that she only did a performance of her album without speaking to the audience and without playing any of her previous hits. Either of you?
0: I did. I went and I reviewed it and I loved it. I thought it was glorious. I thought it was a really, really thoughtful, considered piece of theatre. I mean, it's called West End Girl. And I will say the advertising for this, when you went to buy tickets, it was very clear on what this was. Instead of a supporting act, they had a cellist group who were playing all of Lily Allen's previous big hits, and there was a sing-along, which was actually a really considered idea, because it was almost this idea of here are all the songs we grew up with it as adolescents, and here's Lily like achieving fame, and then this album, which is all about how fame and money and privilege do not protect you from absolute heartbreak. And the album itself was kind of extraordinary, and it was of course this kind of intimate portrait of the breakdown of her marriage and infidelity and all of these things, but there were so much thought in the performance of it. Like, the screens were beautiful, the staging was beautiful. It was an act of storytelling. And again, when you went to buy tickets, it was very clear on that. It said she's going to sing through the entire album. The entire show is going to be 70 minutes. And they were very clear on it. And I think there is, going out is really expensive. Concert tickets are really expensive. I do understand when people feel frustrated and feel like they don't haven't got their money's worth. Again, you might be having babysitters and stuff. But this idea of increasingly talk about concerts in consumerist terms of like length, number of songs, price for a minute, how many hits, that is, I mean, it's understandable that people want their money's worth, but that isn't what art is. And this was a piece of performance art theatre, I think.
1: Yeah, look, it's a tough one because I don't like treating artists like a human jukebox. At the same time, if you spend your money, you go to a gig, fine. But as we've said, this was so clearly signposted. Nobody was duped here. Nobody was, there was no wool being pulled over anybody's eyes. You can still make the argument that I should get more money, bang for my buck, whatever, than a less than an hour gig. But then sometimes that can be the perfect length. Like, I've been to gigs before by acts I love who played for 2-3 hours, and I'm like, this has gotten to a point where I want to go home. And like last weekend, like completely different vibe to this, but I was at a hardcore festival in Manchester, and in the hardcore scene, you kind of know that a band is going to play for less than an hour. It's going to be like full pelt, high octane, it's crazy. And one of the acts I saw, they played for about 45 minutes, and me and my mate turned to each other afterwards, and we were like, that was worth coming all the way for just that one set, like for the money this festival cost, for getting on the plane. And I'll never forget that as long as I live. And in fairness, from anyone I know who's been to this gig in Dublin this week, I've heard nothing but rapturous, like absolute and incredible. So like, it's nice to see something different. The staging looked amazing. It seems to work in the concept that it is. But the reality is, people are never going to be happy. People are too entitled. And even if you stand in front of them with a flashing neon sign saying, just so you know, this is 45 minutes before you buy your ticket, they'll still be like, why didn't you play Smile?
0: But I think that's a really important point, this idea of she was trying to do something different and did it magnificently. Like, I think it was an incredible piece of theatre. But if people are complaining about this idea of, like, you have to play all the hits, it has to be this long, it's going to prevent artists from, exploring different forms of the art, from different forms of presentation. Like, I'm really interested, Blind Boy is putting on a play in the Abbey later this year, and based on one of his short stories. And I know that they're looking at structure, and I think it's going to be really, really interesting. We need to have space for things to be experimental and different, for artists to do different things instead of
2: Lewis Capaldi only played for an hour and 10 minutes in Marley Park last week.
1: And I bet people were delighted, though. I bet people were just happy to be there with him for those hour and 10 minutes, get the hits, that's fine. I mean, like, again, you kind of know what you're getting. Like, don't stretch something out for the sake of it. Don't, to add to Rose's point, artists should be allowed to fail as well. If people come out of this going, look, it didn't work, she tried, I see what she was going for, it just didn't work as a concept, you're like, okay, fair enough, back to the drawing board.
2: Okay, Sarah says, completely agree, this was a piece of music that needed to be done by itself and was announced as such. The concert, amazing, really theatrical. I found it really moving, would have paid more for it, frankly. Back with more in the wee trending after this.
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2: Lots of you seem to have loved Lily Allen. Lots of you were at it and thought it was absolutely brilliant. And then this listener says, I wish Michael Bublé had only played for 45 minutes. He was shocking in Malahide Castle last weekend. Anyone there to defend Michael Bublé? You're at Michael Bublé. Okay. We've Ron McDermott and Dave Hanratty for the last part of the week trending. Dave, tell us a little bit, please, about AI bots, God bots.
1: Yeah, this is a new one for me. And I guess AI is everything these days. So, I mean, like I was even hearing stories recently about it kind of coming into the funeral space. There's people using ChatGPT to write eulogies, there's QR codes, and there's all kinds of technologies coming. So nothing is sacred, basically. So this, I will say, this is basically, there's a Telegraph article that started quite brilliantly in the way it was written. It was talking about this guy called Father Justin, who was giving his wisdom to his flock in Italy, I believe, and talking, you know, at first in a very kind of, you know, welcoming way, and then getting into strange territory. And then, of course, the big reveal is that Father Justin is AI. So it's like an AI chatbot. So people have been turning to AI for therapy, relationship advice, career advice, this, that, and the other. Not like it's not just help me write my CV. Some people are actually coming to it with the most existential, innermost thoughts. And in some cases, people have genuinely been turning to it for a religious outlet, which, I mean, I'm a real critic of AI, especially generative AI, and especially stuff like this, where like I don't want to discourage anybody from ever like seeking out somebody to talk to, and maybe you don't have the avenues for that. And like, for example, therapy in this country is very prohibitively expensive if you go private. You'd be waiting a long time if you go public. You might have no other option. But I personally just don't think AI is the answer. I really don't. And when it comes to matters of faith, I'm no expert myself, but neither is AI, as far as I'm concerned.
0: No, I think this is genuinely quite dangerous. And I've written pieces on people turning to AI for basically therapy and relationship advice. I've worked on the rise of like sex chatbots and girlfriend bots as well. I think this one is particularly scary because I think this isn't really a religious story. It's an authority story. Like, we're moving from asking Google or like Reddit's, am I the asshole, the subreddit or whatever, for information to asking AI for what we should do in our life. That is a fundamentally different relationship with technology. And the difference between Googling something or like, you know, putting a message into like a relationship message board is that you get hundreds of different answers and then you come up with your own idea. This is a these God bots, you're putting in ethical questions, questions about religion, spirituality, how to live your life, and you're getting one authoritative answer. And it's not neutral. These AI bots are designed by people. They have their own biases. Like, religion is famously...
2: It could be duplicitous. They could encourage you to do things which are bad.
0: And I don't, you know, I know we, everyone in the media was talking about Peter Thiel, and I know that event has actually been cancelled in Wicklow. There's a much bigger political question here. Figures like Peter Thiel have increasingly been talking about technology and AI in specifically religious terms. And parts of Silicon Valley seem very comfortable with the idea that tech companies become not just providers of information, but sources of moral authority. And if you think of the religious right in the States, for example, and Republicans, there is a long game being played here linking AI tech with religion. And people are going to be given answers when turning into AI. Like, it's a monopoly on ethics and morality and an ideological viewpoint, which is scary.
2: Given that you brought up Peter Thiel, today he has accused Pope Leo of being a Chinese communist agent. And the reason he's done so...
0: Antichrist.
2: Yeah, but hold on. Just in relation to this with Pope Leo, he says the Vatican's push for global AI regulation is aimed to cripple US tech dominance against China. This is the Peter Thiel line. And because of that, he says the Pope is working for Chinese communists.
0: I mean,
2: he said that in the last couple of hours.
0: It's insane behavior. It's absolutely insane. He's literally called Greta Thunberg the Antichrist. He's trying to set up this technocratic state where people on the right, religious people, are going to be brainwashed into following the ideas of billionaires and technocrats. It's terrifying.
1: And to stay billionaires, because what this thing always boils down to is buy my product. Like, it's just, I've been on the show numerous times. I've said it before, I'll say it again. Billionaires do not care about you. They do not. So please stop, like, just lionizing them for those who
0: but
1: do.
0: But these bots are going to be imbued with political ideologies. They're going to be imbued with who is worthy in the world. They're going to take stances on ethical and moral questions, and people are going to take that as truth. And this idea of, we start off with AI, you're just answering questions, you're talking about your situationship with ChatGPT, but it gets people used to it and it slowly builds a sense of trust. That's why they talk about this idea of, like, ChatGPT AI delusion, that people fall down this spiral where they no longer know their mind.
2: Well, as the listener says, AI is going to make people stupid and unable to think for themselves if we start referring to AI for everything. It does create those some amusing videos, doesn't it? Donald Trump loves putting up an AI video.
1: He really does. And again, nothing will make me lose my respect for somebody faster than when I see that they've used generative AI. There's a venue in Dublin, the Thomas House, which recently put up a thing saying we are no longer going to have any posters for gigs in generative AI. We didn't even mean for that to happen. We're near the National College of Art and Design, so it's bad luck. Anyway, so yeah, like, even if your cause is incredible, I'm like, nah. But yes, Trump has this new video where I guess his enemies are now coming forward confessionally to say that Dr. Trump has, you know, has successfully freed me from Trump derangement syndrome, TDS, as it's known in the States. It's the problem as well. I mean, like, whether you're working in the media or whether you're not, like, you have to quadruple check everything now, every single thing that you see. I wish I could go back to a time, like, some people want to go back to a time when there's no phones. I want to go back to a time, certainly, when I didn't have to just constantly go, is that AI? It might be. I have to, can I check this? Can I not check this? How do I find out for sure? Like, it's just unbearable.
0: And there's two things here. Is one, that this idea of AI video is becoming more normalized and the technology is going to improve, so they're going to be even harder to spot. But you can now put, like, he has a video with Robert De Niro and he's curing Robert De Niro of Trump derangement syndrome. But you're going to be able to put these political figures, these important figures, into videos. They're going to get out there. And they've done multiple studies that have shown that if an AI video is out there, if you have an emotional reaction to it, even if you're later told it's fake, you keep that emotional reaction. That's scary.
2: Okay, we've had loads of Lily Allen fans. We have one defender of Michael Bublé. I was at Michael Bublé in Belfast this week, and he was brilliant. Great audience interaction, very funny when he spoke, and great voice. Like Dave Hanratty and Roe McDermott here on The Week Trending today. Thank you. Back with Ian Guider in the Business News after the traffic of Mark Hogan.
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28: The R139 eastbound in Dublin is slow approaching Northern Cross, and East Wall Road westbound has a delay from the East Road Junction to Alfie Byrne Road Junction. The Killarney bypass in Kerry is quite slow from the Lewis Road Junction to Park Road roundabout, and in Cork, Kinsale Road northbound has a delay between the Airport roundabout and Grange Road Junction. 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
2: It's time for the business news. Ian Guider from the Business Post is with us. And I see we have an annual report today from Onpost. The last one for David McMedmin as Chief Executive. Of course, he has been replaced now by Fergal Leamy after some controversy over the pay rate for the new Chief Executive. In what state has David McMedmin left Onpost?
29: Well, if you look at the headline numbers, it does post a loss of more than 200 million euro for last year. However, that is an exceptional charge, they say, related to changes for its staff pension fund, where there'll be an increase in the payments for thousands of pensioners. That comes out of the into the accounts as a one-off item, but it's not really a cash charge. If you look at the underlying business, it's pretty decent, actually. The turnover is up once again to over 1.04 billion euro. And if you take away that massive pension issue, profits are down. They're down to 3.9 million. But as I said, it's all down to a one-off accounting charge for that pension. I think what they will look at in Onpost as Fergal Leamy comes in as the new chief executive is, once again, turnover is doing well from the parcels business. Mail volumes are down because, of course, people aren't sending as many letters as they have been in the past. So they are making up for that by using their parcels business. They are increasing staff numbers because, of course, they need more people to cope with all of those extra deliveries. So there's just under 10,500 people now employed by On Post, an increase of more than 200. So I think as David McRedmond goes off into the sunset, Fergal Leamy will come in looking at the business saying, well, if our traditional core business, as we know, has been in decline for a number of years, the parcels business is doing well. They are trying to gain a foothold in financial services, as we know, with the likes of insurance products and with banking products. So I think David McRedmond has had a very successful tenure in there, helped by putting up the price of a stamp. But again, a profitable business, once you take away that headline charge related to the pension fund.
2: Okay, Guinness has been in the news, Diageo, this week because of intended redundancies. A report in the Business Post as well, which is suggesting rather generous terms, about 8 weeks plus statutory, which is on the higher side, I think, of what a lot of companies offer.
29: Yeah, a lot of companies just offer statutory redundancy, which is 2 weeks per year of service. But look, let's be honest, Guinness, as we know, is a very large and profitable company, just not as profitable as it had been in the past. And by offering these severance terms to staff here, many of whom are losing their jobs are in global roles for Diageo, so they're not making Guinness here, which is doing quite well for the company. There's lots of salespeople and marketing people and branding people who are based here working on the company's global brands, which they own in the wine business, the spirits business. They are the ones who are targeted for redundancy, and they're not compulsory redundancies, they are voluntary redundancies. So if you want to tempt people, they're offering this generous severance pay. It will be substantial six-figure packages for people who accept it, but that's what you probably want to pay if you're the new chief executive, Dave Lewis, if you want to encourage staff to take these redundancies. About 150 people going out of Diageo's business here in Ireland, and because they're involved in a global business here, will they be able to get replacement roles in another drinks industry, given that some of the other drinks companies are under pressure? Possibly not. So that's why you'll be offering very generous terms.
2: I presume that the skills are transferable to other types of industry.
29: To other industries, but are you going to find comparable roles here in Ireland? Where does, again, I've told you this before, Matt, there are lots of people working in Diageo here in Ireland on absolutely global accounts for the company, nothing to do with the business here in Ireland, nothing to do with the production of Guinness. They're involved in really high-level sales roles and marketing roles, so they may have to look elsewhere.
2: Okay, tell us about how the head of the Government Infrastructure Task Force, Sean O'Driscoll, has claimed that environmental law enforcement has gone too far.
29: Yes, and he was one of the people who produced this report earlier on this year, saying that big projects like wastewater treatments, like road projects, were being held up by judicial reviews. And one of the reasons they are being held up by judicial reviews is because people are claiming anti-environmental grounds, that you are not carrying out sufficient environmental impact assessments. And he says, we are going above and beyond what the EU law requires us here on the environment. And he blames it on the Green Party in the previous government. Now, he does claim that they were well-intentioned in putting these laws in place, but he claims they have been weaponized against us. And he gives the example, if you're building a wastewater treatment plant, you have to do an environmental impact assessment report. The EU directive on this says you only need to carry this out if the plant is going to cater for about 150,000 people, so it has to be quite big. Under the Irish interpretation of this EU directive, you have to do an environmental impact assessment if it's for a wastewater plant capable of serving 10,000 people. So you have a situation here in Ireland that in 2022, there was over 250 challenges taken under the EU directive for not carrying out this impact assessment. In Germany, which is 18 times the size of Ireland's population, they had a grand total of 217. In Denmark, a comparable size country to Ireland, they had a grand total of 8. So we have more judicial reviews being taken for alleged breaches of environmental laws than in other countries. And Sean O'Driscoll is telling the Irish Times today that this is encouraging serial objectors to hold up vital infrastructure, particularly things that we need, because the laws here are too stringent. And Sean O'Driscoll says they have to be rolled back. And he also says they will be rolled back, which will, of course, come to a big concern to many environmental campaigners out there.
2: And then to finish, and this is linked to it, what was on board Planola is now on Commission Planola. And tell us about the story about a lot of people apparently turned down the role of being the chair before Paul Reid, formerly of the HSE, took it because the pay was too low.
29: Yeah, this is a really fascinating story by the data journalist Ken Fox, who has got his hands on documents from the Department of Housing when they were looking to hire the person to chair on Commission Planola. The salary or the fees coming with this role was €20,000, or just over €20,000. That level was set back in 2010. And if you wanted to adjust it for inflation, the role would carry a fee of around €26,000. But when this was put to a number of people who were approached whether they'd like to take on this role, they flatly refused to do it because one of the other things you would have to do is to give up any other paid work that would bring you into a conflict of interest. So any consultancy work or any other board work that would bring you into conflict with An Cumhaisiúin Pleanála meant you'd have to give it up. And they said, look, this salary, this fee of €20,000 just isn't worth it for us. So the government eventually decided through the Department of Public Expenditure to raise the figure to around €40,000 and to give the Minister James Brown discretion to increase it to about €50,000. So they found Paul Reid, the former head of the HSE, who took on this job and will be a very good chairperson of it. But it shows you, Matt, people out there are in demand for private company boards, boards on international organisations based here in Ireland, where you would get in excess easily of around €50,000 for a non-executive role that would only take up a part-time bit of your monthly work. The government have to reflect that in what the salaries they're offering. There's another story around today that the chief executive of Irish Water saw his salary increase to just under €390,000, a big increase, because of course all of these salaries set by state companies, you are competing for figures who can easily get these salaries in full-time jobs elsewhere or even sitting for part-time non-executive roles. So I think the government, while they are always fearful of increasing pay for state bodies and state boards, if you want quality people, if you want experienced people who will do the job and not get the organisation into trouble, you're going to have to pony up. And €20,000 is not going to get you somebody. I think even €50,000, they're lucky to get somebody like Paul Reid into it.
2: Thank you very much, Ian Guider from the Business Post. Back with the last word on sport after this.
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5: How's it going? 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So I'm guessing a lot of us are on the Cape Verde bandwagon by now. The story of Crumlin man Roberto Pico Lopez lining out for Cape Verde was brilliant on its own. But for the tournament debutants to reach the knockout stage, well, that was beyond almost everyone's wildest dreams. Now they face the reigning world champions Argentina at 11 p.m. Irish time tonight. Pico versus Messi. As football fairy tales go, they don't get much bigger than this.
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2: I'm so much looking forward to The Last Word on sport because we have a great weekend ahead of us. We have the All-Ireland Senior Hurling Championship semi-finals with James C. O'Connor and Seamus Hickey. Matt Williams and Brendan Fanning are going to be previewing Ireland's Rugby International against Australia tomorrow morning. And we have the World Cup to talk about. Dion Fanning and Tony Cascarino will look back at another great week at the World Cup and ahead to all the weekend action after we've had the 6 o'clock headlines now with Laura Donnelly.
1: Thanks, Matt. Three men have been found not guilty of murdering journalist Lyra McKee in Derry. She was shot dead while reporting on riots in April 2019. 58-year-old Paul McIntyre of Kells Walk, Peter Kavanagh, who's 38, from Mary Street, and 25-year-old Jordan Gareth Devine from Bishop Street, all in Derry, have been acquitted of a joint enterprise murder charge. Assistant General Secretary of the National Union of Journalists, Seamus Dooley, says they'd hope Lyra's family would find solace today.
3: This is a devastating day for the family, Arthur, colleagues and friends of Lyra, and I think for journalists. And as Judge and her summing up today acknowledge, the hopeless that we would get a conclusion.
1: Corporation tax receipts have surpassed €13.7 billion so far this year, according to new figures from the Department of Finance. €7.5 billion was collected last month alone. In total, an exchequer surplus of €0.7 billion has been recorded for the first half of 2026. However, excise tax receipts were down more than a fifth. Taoiseach and Finance Minister Simon Harris says the fuel support scheme is behind the dip.
6: There is a benefit to the expenditure that we have deployed in relation to this, and that is a lower rate of inflation than we would have otherwise had. So when people say, well, hang on a second, what's been in the government's package for me? Well, actually, even if you didn't have a car or didn't require fuel for a car, and obviously many people do, and actually the cost of groceries in the supermarket would have been higher.
1: The public expenditure minister says a strike threat by public sector workers is unnecessary. It's after the Irish Congress of Trade Unions announced it's preparing ballots on industrial action because it says exploratory talks for a new public sector pay deal have been unsuccessful. Jack Chambers says the government is willing to come to the table.
19: It's a matter for them if they want to threaten strikes. I think, you know, people value and want their public services delivered, and we've been very open publicly about wanting a successor pay agreement.
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1: Mostly cloudy tonight, some scattered patches of light rain, mild and humid with lows of 13 to 16 degrees.
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21: Good evening, I'm Robbie Dowling. Kickoff is just under an hour away in the first of the day's last 32 games at the World Cup. Egypt face Australia at 7. At 11, defending champions Argentina continue their hunt for a fourth title when they take on tournament debutants Cape Verde. Ghana and Colombia go head-to-head at 2:30. Novak Djokovic is through to the fourth round at Wimbledon after he defeated Artur Rinderknecht by 3-1. Last year's champion Jannik Sinner got the better of Jensen Brooksby in straight sets on court one. On the women's side of things, Naomi Osaka progressed beyond the third round for the first time with a 6-1, 6-3 defeat of Daria Kazakina. And Arina Sabalenka is 1-0 ahead of Yelena Ostapenko in their match. And former Ireland boss Joe Schmidt says a second spell at Leinster is not an option for him at the moment. The 60-year-old will hand over the Australia job to Les Case after this summer's Nations Championship games against Ireland, France and Italy. To access three free Off The Ball podcasts a month, download the Goal Out app now.
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28: There's a queue on the N18 westbound in Limerick from the Limerick Tunnel to the toll. The N21 westbound is slow for 3 kilometres before Newcastle West. There's solid traffic in Cork on the N71 southbound approaching Inishannon. And in Dublin, Ranelagh Road northbound is slow from Sandford Park School to the Triangle, and the Grand Canal outbound is congested from Portobello Bridge to Harold's Cross Bridge. Mark Hogan, FM Travel.
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29: Joy isn't something you stumble upon.
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9: We'll get to the hurling and the rugby later, but let's go to the World Cup, which really is exceeding many expectations, but it is still dogged by controversy, particularly in relation to disallowed goals, either because of refereeing decisions as to what happens at corner kicks or because of that dreaded VAR. We have Tony Cascarino and Dion Fanning with us. Tony, I didn't get to see Portugal and Croatia because it was on the early hours of the morning, couldn't stay awake for it. I believe it may have been the best game of the tournament, and yet everyone is talking about Croatia been denied a goal at the end of the game because of a bizarre VAR decision. Or was it bizarre?
10: Well, it was a weird one, Matt, because you couldn't see if the striker got the got a touch on the ball. And as it came in the far post, he was clearly offside the player. It was whether the attacking striker was offside. Oh, sorry, if it was a flick that would have put him offside. And it's really hard to tell, Matt. It really was. I mean, the game was, I saw a lot of the highlights today, and it was nip and tuck all the way. Luka Modric was literally, he was literally had his head in his hand about three times with a referee because they had a number of decisions that went against them. But it was one hell of a game from what I saw, Matt. And look, It's always a tough one. Croatia over the years have always overachieved. A country with less than, just over 5 million people. They produce, really good football teams. But this has been a theme, Matt. There's been referees sticking to their decisions and they've allowed VAR, which is, it's quite refreshing for me in lots of ways where I want the referee to have a bit more power and not just keep going to the screen all the time. Even though we have seen that here, there is a lot of decisions that are, people feel like they're hard done by, whether it's been tackles. I mean, the sending off of Balogun of the United States, Matt, that's a really harsh one. That could be his last game in the tournament, a sending off, which was, a tackle that he's basically got off balance and it looks worse than it actually is. But there's been quite a number. But with 64 teams in the tournament, Matt, we're going to get this.
9: Okay. Dion. I think it was 48 rather than 62, isn't it?
10: Oh, no, sorry. That's the next World Cup, Matt. Sorry. Oh, yeah.
9: Okay, but Dion, what strikes me is this Croatian goal that was disallowed. Okay, the player may have been in an offside position, but if we can't be certain that he touched the ball, then surely the benefit of the doubt has to be given to him. Although there's no talk, we know that the footballs have little monitors in them for goal line technology for whether they've crossed the line fully or not. It's been suggested that this gave some sort of very faint indication that the ball had been touched in it around the time it passed its head. But is that really good enough?
11: Well, if you watch cricket, Matt, you will know that they

0: have what's called a snickometer. And similar technology was used last night, and there's a graphic of the snickometer moving up as the ball brushes or goes past the Croatian player's head. But if you also follow cricket, you will know that there is constant controversy about the snickometer. At the Ashes last year, there were two wickets which weren't given or were given, one each way, because the snickometer was out of human error, they called it, but the snickometer was out of sync with the visual, and the audio was out of sync, and they got it wrong. So it's a flawed piece of equipment. But the point you're making, like, there is no benefit of the doubt of this. This is the point about VAR and offside, really, and it exposes the nonsense of VAR, because there is no, like, they've made a factual determination here. They haven't, it's not a clear and obvious error situation. It's a situation where they think, we know what has happened here. He is offside because the player has touched it. So it's essentially what has happened is you're kind of getting a speeding ticket for driving at 31 kilometers an hour in a 30 kilometer zone. That's what's happened. And all the sense of unfairness that comes with that. But I don't think this is clearly not what offside is meant to be for. This is not what we consider offside to be. And it makes a mockery of the essential nature of the of what football is. And this is what you're looking at now. It's no coincidence for me that the VAR official last night is a Premier League official. Is a PGMOL official. They announced themselves in the tournament last night. They said, we're here, the defining characteristic of the Premier League referee is their determination to insert themselves in the middle of a situation. And they did that here.
1: Well then, Tony, that brings me to two decisions this week, which seem to be almost a response to what has been happening in the English Premier League. Two goals that were disallowed because of alleged infringements on the goalkeeper. One, what would have been probably a winner for Germany against Paraguay, and they ended up going out. And the other one last night, there in the Spain-Austria game. Now, it didn't matter because Spain were always going to hammer Austria, but there was a foul given on against Spain for apparently it on the Austrian goalkeeper, and it looked very soft, both of them. Incredibly soft. Or is it that, as I said, no, if there's no genuine effort to go for the ball, if it is an obstruction, then it is a free kick.
2: Yeah, I worked on the game, Matt, Germany, Paraguay, and as soon as I saw when Jonathan Tah headed it in and there was a so-called foul, but you can see the goalkeeper's advancing into the defender. And I thought that was incredibly harsh. No, Nagelsmann's lost his job this week. He's quit as the Germany coach. And then you've got, them being eliminated. And that was a really defining moment because that game was so tight that it's ended up costing Germany by going to a penalty shootout and they've been knocked out. And I thought they were both harsh, Matt. This is one that we've always over-protected the goalkeepers, but there is a side that I don't understand where if goalkeepers come away from their line and then they come over bodies, they're automatically going to get connected. There's going to be contact being made. So I think there's some sort of alignment has to be made there. Like I said, if it's knocking teams out, because that's what Nagelsmann will argue, that they should be in the next round. And that goal for me was just a normal standard, bog standard goal.
1: Okay, Dion, Spain were totally in control of the game against Austria. It's like they went up a gear from what they had done in the group stage, which might be a clever way to approach things rather than going out all guns blazing. I think they're Portugal in the next round. Portugal, Ronaldo was substituted and then Ramos got the winner. Will they be brave enough to maybe not pick Ronaldo against Spain? Because wouldn't that be like going into the game against Spain with 10 players?
0: I think they'll go in with 10 players, Matt. If you saw if you saw Ronaldo's reaction when the substitution came, it was astonishing. It was like he was looking around like, you know, somebody he was
1: me, me. You're substituting me.
0: What is this nonsense? Who do I give the captain's armband to? Everything. It was just like complete systems failure in Ronaldo's head as this happened. And you could see Martinez on the sideline, even like he seemed to be sort of slightly hyperventilating as he did this. So, in fairness to Ronaldo, he joined in the celebrations when Ramos scored. He was a good team player at that stage. But again, it's becoming kind of at this stage, you're reaching a point where you're going, what is he seeing that nobody else is seeing? What is Martinez seeing that nobody else is seeing? To keep picking Ronaldo, because again he wasn't involved. Now he took, and there was another VAR intervention to get Portugal the penalty in that game as well. But he took the penalty, obviously. But apart from that, he just doesn't do anything in the run of play. He plays like a 41-year-old man, and he took a free kick in that game, which again was another classic Ronaldo free kick, big build up. And then he actually hit it into the private parts of the Brighton defender, and that was one of his most notable moments. But it went nowhere.
2: Matt, I'm glad Dale's not talking about me. Sometimes I was 38, and I just add on that a little bit because. You know, Ronaldo's been such a great player, and no one really denies that. We all know how great he's been at Real Madrid, Manchester United, and for Portugal. But we saw that last year, Matt, September last year, in Dublin, when he was getting sent off, and the way he carried on, it was like it's so unlikable that people see him acting in this manner. Because, like Dion said, he's literally looking around; he can't believe that he's getting substituted. And you know, watching the game, you're thinking, well. You're one of the ones who should be coming off first because you look like you're not having any impact on the game. So it's a very strange scenario. I like Dion. They'll go 10 men against. We'll say it's a bit unfair on Ronaldo, but I know what we'll feel the same is that it's not their best 11. If Ronaldo's in that team, that is not their best 11.
1: Okay, let's talk about Dion. One of the great stories is when Cape Verde, we've been more interested because of the Irishman at the heart of their defence, Pico Lopez. But my God, they're up against it against Argentina tonight, especially if Argentina move up a gear from the group stage.
0: They are. I think this will be, it's been an astonishing story, an incredible story. But I think this is probably, undoubtedly where it will end tonight. And I think that's, as I said, it's gone way beyond anyone's expectations. But can I be a little bit unromantic and say that there, I am one of these people who believes that at a certain point in a World Cup, you want the big teams there, and I want Argentina to win tonight. I want them to go through. I think that they're the teams you want in the later stages of the competition. So. While Cape Verde have had their fun, Matt, I don't think this is where it ends.
1: And do you include England in that, given that Mexico will be playing England before we're next on air on Monday evening, in the small hours on Monday morning? Do you want England to be still there, Dion?
0: I thought watching the DR Congo match, I thought, I'm not ready for England to be knocked out just yet. But I think maybe Mexico might be good enough. But I don't know what you're going to get with England. It's
1: they're knackered. They look knackered. Tony, yeah, don't they look? I mean, like, I feel sorry for our former Irishman Declan Rice. He had the three caps for Ireland because he looks absolutely wrecked. And then you have to wonder about Tuchel, who puts Declan Rice to right back as if he was going to do a Stevie Gerrard from there. And then you're thinking, this is Tuchel, the guy who didn't bring one of the best right backs in the world and put about six different players in the squad ahead of him when he could have had Trent Alexander-Arnold from there.
2: Yeah, Matt, I think there's certain players, and I always will go to the obvious, McGrath, who can play different positions. And I always look at Declan Rice and think he can play the eight, he can play the six, he can play centre-half and he can play right back. I always think that. Now, is he as good? Well, obviously not, but he can certainly do a good job because Jed Spence was having a really poor game, in my opinion.
1: And was there any surprise in that? Anyone who's seen Jed Spence? Jed Spence couldn't get on the Leeds team 2 years ago in the Championship.
2: No. Well, my friend Chris Wilder had him at Middlesbrough and he said that if you watch Jed on a weekly basis, he really will frustrate you. He said, because also he's not the best trainer. And I've spoken to a number of players. Colback, who was with Newcastle, Jack Colback, he was with him at Forest, and he said he's not a great trainer. He doesn't push himself as hard as he should. And he looks like that when he plays, and he's so quick that he knows he can get there. But sometimes you're playing against the best wingers in the world. They're really quick, and you might not catch them because he's electric when he goes. If you watch him, he can catch most people. And that's where I get frustrated with, obviously, Jed Spence. But England have, and Declan Rice has played nearly 80 games, Matt, this season. And that's a lot of football. So, and there's others in that squad that, you know, obviously have been injured, like John Stones and others, that Reece James. Reece James is, Matt, for a long time, he's had this reconstruction of a hamstring, and that's a major operation. You're not playing three games a week when you've had that type of injury.
1: Well, that's on Tuchel then. But he's got Kane, who's a brilliant goal scorer. He's got Bellingham, who is a terrific player. But it has the look of they're already making their excuses about altitude, aren't they?
2: Well, it's going to be challenging, that's for sure. Can they find something, England? I mean, the reaction over here, Matt, has been unbelievably negative towards England. Now, we could say they didn't play well enough in certain parts of the game, but what you could say as well, when the substitutions come on Saka and Gordon, then the way Kane finished the game, England finished the game really badly, and there's been so many instances where they haven't got over the line, England, where they finished the game poorly. So that was the one optimistic thing I felt about England, because they're not playing... You know, if we look at the best teams at the moment, we'd probably go, well, it's definitely Spain, it's definitely France, you know, then I'd look at Morocco, but England would be about fifth for me, fifth or sixth because of Argentina. You know, Argentina, I would say, were in front of England. So that's where England are at the moment. If you said to me, how do I, you know, do the bookmaking on this, I'd say, well, England for me are fifth or sixth.
1: Okay.
2: That's where they are.
1: What do you think, though, Dean? I mean, okay, it is going to be at altitude. There's going to be the passionate Mexican home fans. But Mexico aren't that good, are they? They don't have that many good players. Certainly not players of England's level.
0: Well, no, they don't. They don't at all. But then neither did it. Like, England have struggled against Panama and Congo, and they don't have those players either, obviously. So there is something kind of cultural and inherent in England's failures or struggles in tournaments, which sort of transcends and sort of dominates every manager that comes in. No matter who it is, they strive, they're very earnest, they work very hard, they'll keep going. But the kind of guile and cunning and sort of nous that's needed to negotiate a tournament never seems to be present. And you could always identify in the current circumstances reasons for that. And you could look at how England qualify for tournaments these days and think, well, they're not really battle hardened. They actually have to discover, like, one of the things Tuchel did was kind of leave Bellingham out of the of squads because he wanted to create this sense of competition, or there was some sort of challenge to get into the squad, because there's no challenge in actually qualifying for the tournaments for England.
1: We haven't much time left. I just want to mention two more games because I'm really looking forward to these over the weekend. Could it be, Tony, do you think, could Erling Haaland manage to bring Norway to victory over Brazil?
2: I'd like to think so. I mean, I was pleased that Odegaard in the last game, Matt, played well, because I don't think he'd started the tournament too well in the group stages. So I'd be optimistic with him. And this isn't a great Brazil team.
1: No.
2: They've got lots of good players. We know that. But they're not a great side. I think they're quite laboured in midfield. Paquetá, you could argue, is not the quickest. Casemiro, as we know, likewise. I don't even think Ramirez at Newcastle is particularly quick. They're all good with the ball.
1: Yep.
2: They're all technically good. Honestly, Matt, I think it's a lot tighter than most people think. This isn't Brazil versus Norway of, you know, 10, yes, 15 years ago.
1: And in about 20 seconds, Dion, we have no fears for France. They'll take care of Paraguay, won't they?
0: They will. They're an exceptional team. It's one of, they're the team that's making this. There's so much good about this World Cup, but they are the team that's really defining the World Cup as, and potentially making it a great World Cup.
1: Okay. Olise in particular, linking up with Mbappe. It's a joy to watch. We'll return to it all on Monday. Thank you very much. Tony Cascarino and Dion Fanning, co-host of the Free State podcast. Hurling next.
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1: So let's look forward to a weekend of All-Ireland Senior Hurling semi-finals. We have Galway against Cork tomorrow in Croke Park. And then on Sunday, we have Limerick against Clare. And the widespread expectation is that Cork and Limerick will win through. But there have been many surprises over the years. Could we have one this weekend? Seamus Hickey, formerly of Limerick, Jamesy O'Connor, formerly of Clare, are with us. And as you're from those counties, we'll start with Sunday's game, because Jamesy, very few people seem to be giving Clare much of a chance, even though it's only 2 years since you last won in All-Ireland.
12: Yeah, but I think, Matt, on the evidence we've seen to date this season, Clare certainly aren't operating at the levels they managed to reach 2 years ago. And we got to go back to that Maybank Holiday weekend when Limerick battered us in our home patch, bullied us in Ennis, and, you know, 15 points was the margin of defeat that day. So big ground for Clare to make up. I suppose, in one sense, Matt, you know, it's a shot to nothing for Clare. The team is obviously getting older. The central spine of our defence, John Conlon, is on the bench. Conor Cleary came off with concussion against Dublin the last day, and there's question marks as to whether or not he'll start. So I'm not sure whether we have the pieces anymore to plug the gaps at the back. Now, that said, we have a forward line that will be smarting from the fact that they were contained in Ennis. Shane O'Donnell announced his retirement. This may very well be his last game in a Clare jersey. he'll be stung and you know, I'm sure up for it big time. I think there's a big match as well in Mark Rogers. And we have the capability to get goals if we can get enough ball into our full forward end. But that's been the problem, Matt. Limerick have been so good at shutting opposition teams down. They did it twice to Cork, and they certainly did it to us in Ennis, where we simply couldn't get our shooters on the ball. So Limerick, hot favourites. Clare, not without hope, but Matt, certainly I think it's hope rather than expectation that Clare supporters will travel to in Dublin to the weekend.
1: Okay, Seamus Hickey, when you've beaten a team by 15 points, you can perhaps be a bit complacent. But given that Limerick had their shock against Dublin last year to get knocked out unexpectedly, do you think is complacency the last thing that Limerick will be guilty of this Sunday?
13: So I don't think Limerick's complacency will be a factor in this game being close. I really do think, like James is saying, it'll be the big players of Clare that lift a performance to make this game close. What I have been encouraged from a Limerick perspective is their consistency of performance. You know, really the only setback they've had was in Páirc Uí Chaoimh, and even that was by the narrowest of margin. So, you know, it speaks well to the preparations that they've made off the field this year in Limerick, the strength of panel that we have from a fitness perspective. You know, the team that's named is strong. No Adam English in the middle of the field. Darren Donovan doing enough to retain his place. So, you know, with Mike Casey, Adam English, Tom Morrissey on the bench, it's a good place for Limerick to be. It's just the familiarity between the two teams. Clare have absolutely no fear of Limerick. That is, to me, what, you know, what makes this such an unknown. And while people say that it'll be hard for Clare, nobody's saying it's impossible.
1: Yeah, strange things happen in Croke Park. I mean, last year, Cork were on a winning streak against Tipperary, big wins, and we all saw what happened in the second half of the All-Ireland final, Jamesy.
12: Yeah, and Matt, it's a two-horse race. And listen, Limerick will certainly respect Clare. They've, you know, they've obviously had some epic battles over the years, but they won't fear them. And you just look at that Limerick team and you wonder, well, where are the weaknesses? Where are the vulnerabilities? You know, they're so strong, the half-back line, Kyle Hayes, Dermot Burns, they give so much protection to that full back line, and it's so hard to get at them. Now, that said, there are signs that maybe, listen, Keane Lynch and some of these guys maybe don't have the juice in their legs that they maybe had in their prime. Aaron Glenn maybe has struggled for form. But as Seamus alluded to, I mean, you know, the luxury of having Adam English as an impact sub, you know, he'd be an automatic starter in almost every other team in the country. Tom Morrissey, hugely experienced as well. And, you know, you can make a case for Clare, Matt, but there are so many ifs. You know, if Peter Duggan and Mark Rogers and Shane O'Donnell have big matches, if Tony Kelly can do what he's done on so many occasions against Limerick and found those pockets of space and got 5 or 6 points from play, it's certainly possible. It's not beyond the bounds of possibilities, you said. But, you know, Clare have been so open at the back, and Ever Quilligan really, you know, kept us in it against Dublin. I mean, I think 6 or 7 shots on goal when we didn't have a shot at goal ourselves, and he pulled off some unbelievable saves. So it's just hard to see, you know, that we can contain this Limerick attack, because, you know, we may be able to put enough scores on the board at one end to win, but not without that defensive solidity that you need at the other. And that's where I see is maybe falling down. Now, Conor Lean looks like he's back fit. He may very well be an option to start. But we had injuries as well, Matt. You know, there's question marks about David McInerney. He was in a boot, I think, at different stages. Conor Cleary obviously came off with concussion. David Reedy came off with concussion. So, you know, we can ill afford to be without those guys. I think, Matt, there's enough fight in this team. I mean, look, they have given unbelievable service. They owe the county nothing. And I think they'll be carried out in their shields on Sunday. And I think they'll be in this game, maybe heading into the last quarter. Certainly, that's the hope. But it's very, very hard to see Limerick being beaten at the weekend, Matt. There's just an air of, you know, seriousness about them. We saw with the Munster final, you know, mentored them down in Cork. They're in their preferred position with 4 weeks off to be rested and ready. And I think you can't look beyond Limerick at the weekend.
1: Okay, lastly on this though, Seamus, we heard there, James, you referred to the mileage that a number of the Limerick players have run up, whether that might come against them. And also, could it be a little bit that they may have put an awful lot into winning the Munster title, that they may have peaked a little early?
13: Yeah, so like I think it's been evident the last 2 years the miles that Limerick clocked up. It there's no question. The players themselves, despite the, you know, the performance levels and the capabilities that this Limerick team possess, you know, you can only keep a standard as high as they've had for so long. What I do think is there is a freshness about the approach this year. I really do. I do think that since the league, there has been, you know, there has been a kind of a pace and enthusiasm and an intensity that was lacking, I would say. It was produced in spurts over the last 24 months. But I think it's been produced consistently. And I think a lot of that has been the younger guys, the Cathal Neills, the Aidan O'Connors, the Shane O'Briens, the Adam Englishes to a large degree. They have driven that freshness, a lot of it. So, you know, it is possible to say that there's a lot of miles in these Limerick legs, but I think this year is a year of delivery and maybe a year of proving some people wrong from that they weren't that much off the pace the last 2 years.
1: Okay, let's go to the other game, Cork against Galway. And Jamesy, this is where the psychology comes into play for Cork. They have to go back to Croke Park for the first time since the dreadful All-Ireland final performance against Tipperary last year. How difficult will it be to keep that out of their heads, do you think?
12: Well, I think there's only one place to exercise those demons, Matt, and I think those Cork players would relish the opportunity to be back out in front of what's going to be close to 82,000 at the weekend. But it's a game that's fraught with danger, Matt, because you have to respect a Galway team that hockey Kilkenny, not just once in the league, but repeated the dose in Salt Hill in the Championship, and then put 429 on Dublin to win the Leinster title pulling up. So, you know, this is a team that's you know, we're actually close to beating Tip in the quarterfinal last year without playing well. If they'd taken some of their goal chances early on, that game could have gone a different way. They've got a lovely mix, Matt, of experience with, you know, Páraic Mannion, Dathi Burke at the back, and obviously Cathal Mannion and Conor Whelan in great form further out the field. And they've got young players that, you know, don't have the scar tissue that maybe some of the Cork players have. And if Galway can manage to play the game on their terms, as they did against Kilkenny and Dublin, Matt, where, you know, they clog the middle third, they, you know, leave young Rabbit up front, Jason Rabbit up front on his own with runners coming into those spaces, this could get very awkward for Cork and nervy for Cork. And the longer the game goes on and the longer Galway are left hanging around, the greater the pressure is going to be on those Cork players. But that said, Matt, you know, I think there's a determination and a steeliness about Cork that, listen, you know, we mean business this year. And I don't think Galway have made anything like the pace and athleticism that they're going to meet that Cork have at the weekend. Dara Fitzgibbon is back. Tim O'Mahony and Tommy O'Connor named in the middle of the field. I think it's the strongest 15 available to Ben. He's gone with Alan Walsh, which means you can pump that ball in long and you've got another aerial threat on the edge of the square alongside Brian Hayes. And Galway have conceded 7 goals in the Championship in the 2 matches to Dublin. This is a much more potent Cork full forward line. And I just think that Cork will find a way to get it done, Matt.
1: OK, but Seamus, Cork haven't beaten Galway in the Championship since 2008. Cork have a terrific record against Galway in All-Ireland finals, but not so much in semi-finals and quarter-finals. Do you sense a vulnerability?
13: So I don't put that much stead in on history when these teams are generations apart. Even the 2017 crop for Galway, that would have come up against Cork, it's a different team. And this Cork team is absolutely a different team, with Seamus Harnedy probably being the only remaining member. So, you know, for me, these are just completely different animals. For Galway, you know, the pace at which they started the Leinster final was, you know, something that Dublin could not match, and they could not keep up with. It's their only chance is to actually start with something as intense and put Cork on the back foot early, because this, like, I'm looking at the Cork team named, it is so balanced, it is so strong, and to think that Barry Walsh and Buckley cannot get their place in the six forwards is that's telling for me. You know, I didn't know that Alan Walsh had done enough to keep Buckley out of the team. So, you know, it's just a strength that they have. And defensively, you know, Donal O'Cusick mentioned it during the week, you know, they are defensively much stronger this year than they have been in years past. And the vulnerabilities that people pointed at, do Cork need to score more than the opposition to win? I don't think they're there. And maybe it's Ronan Kern's influence or whoever it is. Maybe it's Ben O'Connor himself, but they are just far sturdier this year than they have been in the past.
1: And that's even without Joyce at full back because of injury and Damien Cahalan, the veteran, been in there.
13: And that has to be said. That has to be said. Like, everybody has been looking for Cahalan to be beaten and it has not happened. And that is enormous credit due to him. And I just think that narrative, they have repeatedly knocked that down. And that again, it's in their favour. And it's probably to do with a more of a system level discipline and structure that Cork just, that they've grown into.
12: So and structurally, Matt, as well. I mean, there were times in last year's final when Rob Downey was up beyond the opposition 45, and I couldn't understand it. And there are a lot of parallels with the way that Tip played last year. You know, Galway are trying to do something similar. So Cork have that experience too to draw on. And you know, Seamus mentioned there, Ronan Curran certainly, you know, has a big say, I think, in how Cork are setting up. And I think that they are certainly more defensively minded than they would have been last year.
1: Okay, I hope you're right. No chance of me being unbiased on this one. But anyway, I'm looking forward to being in Croke Park tomorrow. Seamus Hickey, James E. O'Connor, thank you both very much for being with us. We're going to talk about tomorrow's rugby international between Ireland and Australia next.
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14: Dock Road southbound in Galway is busy between the harbour and Cladachie. There's a delay in Cork on Wilton Road northbound between Wilton Roundabout and Denny's Cross. Swords Road into Dublin has a queue from Clontarf College to Griffith Avenue, and Rathfarnham Road northbound is slow between Dodder Park Road Junction and Terenure Cross. Mark Hogan, Today from Travel.
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1: And so to finish The Last Word on sport, we go to rugby. It seems that rugby never stops now, does it? A year after 18 Irish players pitched up in Australia as part of the British and Irish Lions tour, we have the Irish team back in Australia for a game in Sydney tomorrow as part of this new Nations League. We're joined by Matt Williams and also by Brendan Fanning, author of Touching Distance, Irish Rugby's Battle with Great Expectations. Although, Brendan, it is noticeable that of the 18, well, three of the most important players not on the squad for tomorrow didn't travel with the 18 because of injury. Jack Crowley, Caelan Doris and Ryan Baird. But everyone else is back there, it seems, with the exception of James Lowe. How much is it to ask these players to be at the top of the game a year on from the Lions tour?
24: Yeah, it's a fair bit to ask, Matt, but that's the nature of the game. And
0: maybe it's my cynicism, but over the years, I've stopped. I banged the drum a little bit less about player welfare because players sign up for it. And if they were really that concerned about playing that number of games, I think they'd make a bigger noise about trying to get those number of games reduced. It is what it is. They're being very well paid. They have a limited shelf life, so they have to make the most of it. And this is effectively the start of our World Cup cycle. So we're looking at 11 or 12 tests, depending on how this year finishes, before we get to the World Cup warm-up series next year. So while the Nations Championship in itself is not a sexy competition, a competition most people don't even know whether it's a league or a cup or what it is, it's simply a formalisation of a process of making money for the major unions to fill the gap. And it's just, it's like the tour games we would have had over the years. This time they're adding up the points and is counting towards more games in November and the finals weekend. But from my point of view, as an interested party, it's about building up towards the World Cup.
1: Indeed, Matt Williams, have we reached the stage because of the pressures of club and international rugby and the games that are played, and because of the high attrition rate with injuries, this is another step in building a squad where you need about two or three players for almost every position?
2: Oh, without doubt, Matt, you definitely need exactly what you said, especially in the key positions, your front rowers, your halves. You're certainly looking at a minimum of three deep, because one injury to your starting two, of those positions we just said, you have one on the starting 15 and one of those on the bench, you've got to have another one. So it's a minimum of three, probably looking at four in key positions. And I think that the beauty of this Nations Championship is it's formalising what has been informal. It has been left over from the amateur days. And everyone remembers back to the last World Cup when Ireland, France, South Africa and New Zealand were on one side of the pool. That happened because of the world rankings was such a poor vehicle for and really just a complicated piece of mathematics that wasn't even, that didn't really put the national teams of each country in a correct order. What this Nations Championship is part of its aim is to eliminate that. So Australia would play New Zealand three times a year. England didn't play New Zealand in a whole World Cup cycle. So this eliminates those imbalances. So everyone will play each other within a certain time frame, and that will give us a world ranking. And that means going into the World Cup, the pools should be far more even, or will be far more even, because it's done on a better way. And it will allow the nations, especially the stronger nations like Ireland, to blood more players and be in a position that's fair and equitable, or more fair and equitable than it has been in past World Cups.
1: Brendan, I mentioned that we're missing the likes of Caelan Doris, Jack Crowley and Ryan Baird, who we'd expect to be starters. But we're also missing three first-choice loosehead props, beginning with Andrew Porter, and two of the wings who would have been expected to replace the now departed James Lowe, Mac Hansen and Tommy O'Brien. Given all of that, is it still a very strong Irish team that's going out against Australia tomorrow?
0: It's a decent team, Matt, and the bookies obviously think so because they've made us marginal favourites. But this is an opportunity. I know when coaches, not what it sounds like, the coach who says every time you get an injury, it's a great opportunity for the next fella. In this case, it is a great opportunity because the lads who are out are people we probably know enough about. I think if you look at the people who have an opportunity to stake a claim here, and I can't wait to see how our forward pack stands up tomorrow. I think we will actually probably go pretty well. You mentioned the wings. Before we disappear on this subject, Matt, the James Lowe situation, I think, reflects pretty badly on our management as a rugby nation. We're not a very big country, and that's a weakness. But one of the advantages of having a small nation, a small setup, is that all the moving parts know each other and are moving in sync. And how the senior coach, Andy Farrell, wanted James Lowe to go to a World Cup and a contract could not be sorted out for him it really speaks very badly of the way the IRFU are doing their business. And by the IRFU, I mean the IRFU and its attendant parts.
1: What do you make of that, Matt Williams? Is this a self-inflicted wound, losing James Lowe?
2: There's a reality in there, Matt. Look, I've had to cut players and you want to keep them. James might have asked for 3 years and they weren't going to give him three. There's a whole lot of moving parts we don't know about. Look, there's no doubt that he could had another year in him, but he's 33 and he might have wanted 2 or 3 years. Now, he's obviously got that over in Japan, and in Japan you get unbelievably well paid. We'll come back to Brendan's first point. You know, they've got a short shelf life, these players. In Japan you get incredibly well paid and they pay your tax for you. So it's all straight in your skyrocket, straight in the pocket. So I think there are more things there. I do think it could have been sorted out. I think the fact it was put back on Leinster was really unfair on them. And it has been something that's mismanaged. But what we don't know is what was offered and what James Lowe has accepted over there. So there's probably a little bit of give on both ways. If you really wanted a World Cup, I think James Lowe would have stayed. There's the other side of it. And then he could have got a contract out of that. But that's not the way it's sorted out. So I don't think it's all IRFU. I think the majority of it is. But we certainly don't. You know, if he really wanted to play in the World Cup, he would have. And that's I don't think you can move away from that.
1: Brendan, Andy Farrell yesterday mentioned how Tommy O'Brien, Mac Hansen, Calvin Nash are all injured and unavailable. He had Jimmy O'Brien, he had Jacob Stockdale available to him. He's gone for Jamie Osborne on the wing, a player he has enormous faith in at full back or at centre. But the one time that he played on the wing internationally against France last year, he looked perhaps as if he didn't quite have enough pace. Now, could it be that we can't judge him as an international winger on the basis of one game, particularly against the French?
0: I'd pick Jamie Osborne pretty much anywhere, bar 9 or 10. And if you had to throw him in at 10 halfway through a game, I wouldn't be losing sleep over it. I think he is an absolutely outstanding footballer who should have been an original pick on the lines. And I'm delighted he's fit. And I think this is a good opportunity for him. Sadly, and I don't want to harp on again about the James Lowe issue, he has a left foot that is probably comparable to Lowe. He doesn't have Lowe's physical strength and his X factor, but he's an all-round top, top player.
1: Is that one of the problems with this Irish team, that we don't have enough players with X factor? Or could it be, now that he's back in, that that's what Sam Prendergast will give us, Brendan?
0: Well, in fairness to Sam Prendergast, and Farrell is his biggest fan, he finished the season very strongly. I'd say he's going to find it tricky tomorrow. There's no question that Joe Schmidt will organise it so that he's coming under a lot of pressure. He's up against a leaguey Carter Gordon, and I think it probably says something about Joe's problems with Australia that he's playing halfbacks who don't know each other very well. But Carter Gordon is by no means a proven 10. But he is a very, very physical, aggressive, competitive rugby player. And I say he'd be looking for one-on-ones with Sam at every opportunity.
1: So, Matt, tell us about this Australian team. How much change is there from the team that faced the British and Irish Lions last year?
2: It's almost full strength, Matt, but we come back to the... our conversation about depth. There's no Nick Frost, a giant second row, an incredible athlete, one of the best line-out jumpers in the world. He's out. And the lack of depth in this position for Australians is incredible. You know, if you look back, what that means is Jeremy Williams is one of the second rows. Now, he's proven. He's a good quality international. Josh Canham's come in, a really unproven guy. Not a bad player, but certainly not in anywhere near the calibre of Frost. And then you look back on the bench, you've got Lachlan Shaw, who's going to make his debut. He's an uncapped player on the bench. The rest of that pack and their bench is pretty strong. You know, especially a tight head prop, Alan Alatoa, and then Taniela Tupu on the bench. They'll be really going at the loose head props for Ireland. So Tom O'Toole's a tight head. It's been moved across there. Now, Paul Wallace will tell you that's the easiest move from tight to loose. And then you've got Jeremy Loughman on the bench. Now, that's where the Australians are going to try and go at the Irish. Now, to be fair to both scrums, they've really stood up very, very well. But the packs, I think they'll go pretty close to each other. But again, I'm with Brendan there. The Australian halves, Ryan Londrigan and Carter Gordon, that has been the Achilles heel of Australia for a long time. And these two players, while they're quality players, they are not top-line internationals. Ryan Londrigan, his last time he played for Australia, he took an age to get the ball out of the rucks and scrums. It took forever. Carter Gordon had a year in league. He's put on 10 kilos. He's a very good defender, but he still hasn't figured out the depth that you need to be an effective 10 at international level. So he's still learning his trade. The rest of that Australian backline, that is a very, very good Australian backline. From 12 out, they are going to be a threat to that Irish side. Especially, now here's what we don't know, Matt, and I don't know if the Brendan knows. How is this Irish team going to defend? Are they going to defend like Leinster, because that's a Leinster back line, or are they trying to learn the old system that Ireland had? There could be some real holes in that back line if they're caught between two defensive systems, and that's where Ireland are vulnerable. Now, Tom Wright on the bench, Tate McDermott, they're looking late in the game to pick the pace up against Ireland, because that is a fatigued Irish side. So I actually think this is a really close game. I don't have all the answers for it, but that's what makes it really intriguing. But everyone who thinks that Ireland are going to walk this, I'm not with you. I think it's going to be a really tight fixture.
1: I'm sure there's lots of Ulster fans who'll be upset that you're describing Rob Balakoon and Stuart McCluskey as part of a Leinster backline. I'll leave the last word to you, Brendan Fanning. What are you expecting out of tomorrow morning's game? 10 past 11 Irish time in Sydney.
0: I think Ireland will have a little bit too much. Matt was talking about the lack of depth, the second row. They're very, I don't want to use the word callow, but they're very light on experience. I think it's about 27 caps between the two starters, as opposed to 95 between Joe McCarthy and James Ryan. And I'd expect our pack to get a bit of a nudge on them, and the bookies have it at literally a couple of points, and I wouldn't say they're a mile off.
1: Brendan Fanning, Matt Williams, thank you very much for being with us. That's it for today's programme. Big thank you to my production team, led tonight by Dermot Doyle, with Liz and Neil, Orla Kearney, Evie Meehan and Kira McGovern, and Thomas Balfe looked after the sound. Deck Pierce up next with Block Rock and Beats. We're back on Monday at 4:30. Until then, for me, Matt Cooper, have a very good evening.
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26: Thought. 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
28: It's 7 o'clock. I'm Laura Donnelly. Three men have been found not guilty of murdering journalist Lyra McKee in Derry. She was shot while reporting on riots in April 2019. 58-year-old Paul McIntyre of Kells Walk, Peter Kavanagh, who's 38 and from Mary Street, and 25-year-old Jordan Gareth Devine from Bishop Street, all in Derry, have been acquitted of a joint enterprise murder charge. Corporation tax receipts have surpassed 13.7 billion euros so far this year, according to figures from the Department of Finance. 7.5 billion euro was collected last month alone. In total, an exchequer surplus of 0.7 billion euro has been recorded for the first half of 2026. However, excise tax receipts are down more than a fifth. And all eyes will be on Dubliner Roberto Pico Lopez at the World Cup tonight. The Cape Verde player from Crumlin is up against Lionel Messi's Argentina. Today FM's Emma Tyrrell is in Tala.
8: There may not be an Irish tricolour flying at this year's World Cup, but there is an Irishman aiming to make it to the final. Here at Priory Market in Tala, they're hosting a Pico party for the Shamrock Rovers defender. Marketing manager of the food hall, Amy Keating, says he's a well-known face through the local football club, even turning on their Christmas lights.
9: Everybody was chanting Pico's name last night. We've had young kids coming in their Pico jerseys, people coming into the coffee shop, people walking around saying, oh, I can't wait to come to the Pico game, or isn't Pico doing deadly?
8: Warren Mann from Park 27 grew up with the 34-year-old and says he's free spice bags for life.
10: Like, I'm shocked to see how well they've done, like, you know what I mean? Like, I'm just, like, when you look back and you're looking at someone, you know, and, like, you know, you couldn't be happier for the fella.
8: Even Taunushta Simon Harris is wishing Pico luck.
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8: The watch party kicks off with the Shamrock Rovers versus Sligo Rovers game before the big one at 11, as World Cup first-timers Cape Verde take on the current champions, Argentina.
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14: Good evening, I'm Robbie Dowling. It's just kicked off in the first of the day's last 32 games at the World Cup. Egypt are taking on Australia at 11. Defending champions Argentina continue their hunt for a fourth title when they face tournament debutants Cape Verde. Ghana and Colombia go head-to-head at 2:30. Four games kick off at 7:45 tonight in the SSE Airtricity Men's Premier Division. League leader Shamrock Rovers are away to Sligo Rovers. Richmond Park plays host to St Pat's meeting with Galway United. Derry City welcome Waterford to the Ryan McBride Brandywell. And Drogheda United will have home advantage when they go up against Bohemians. At 8, Dundalk travel to Talca Park to face Shelburne. Ange Postecoglou is the new Al Nassr manager. The Australian is making his first return into management following his 39-day spell at Nottingham Forest last season. The former Celtic and Spurs boss takes charge of the Saudi Pro League champions on a two-season deal. Novak Djokovic is safely through to the fourth round at Wimbledon. The seven-time champion recovered from dropping the third set in his encounter with Artur Rinderknecht to win the fourth set tiebreaker in his 3-1 victory over the Frenchman. Jannik Sinner will join Djokovic in the next round after the defending champion got the better of Jensen Brooksby in straight sets. Naomi Osaka continued her fine form as she progressed beyond the third round for the first time with a 6-1, 6-3 defeat of Daria Kasatkina, while Aryna Sabalenka won by 2-0 in her clash with Yelena Ostapenko. Former Ireland boss Joe Schmidt says a second spell at Leinster is not an option for him at the moment. The 60-year-old will hand over the Australian job to Les Kiss after this summer's Nations Championship games against Ireland, France and Italy. And Ferrari's Lewis Hamilton will be on pole for tomorrow's 17-lap sprint race at Silverstone ahead of Formula One's British Grand Prix on Sunday. Title leader Kimi Antonelli will be second, with Red Bull's Max Verstappen in third. To access 3 free off-the-ball podcasts a month, download the Goal Out app now.
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28: Mostly cloudy tonight with scattered patches of light rain. Mild and humid, lows tonight of 13 to 16 degrees.
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1: Right, let's go on kicking off the show with some massive, massive tunes tonight. 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

and Pieces, Artemisia. 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It's Block Rockin' Beats with Dec Pierce until 10 o'clock tonight. 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It's WhatsApp 0874 100 102. 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This is Fatboy Slim. Sarah's

think I'm on the phone. Suddenly I think I'm telling a story, but I'm not. I'm just dancing. I'm just dancing.

0: That is how you start the weekends. Sasha on Cork and Four. Before that, Fatboy Slim, Eat, Sleep, Rave, Repeat. It's not over yet. SBQR, Hypnotic State, is on the way. I've had lots of requests for Sandstorm. That's coming up as well. Zombie Nation, and I'm going to get to loads of your requests.
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2: You probably grew up going to the club listening to Calvin Harris, and all of a sudden you're sitting in his studio with him, and you're like collaborating on tracks.
3: It's a head scratcher. It's a mad one.
2: Is he sound?
3: He's so lovely.
2: Really
3: down to earth. Super chill.
2: And come here, he's obviously going to be in Ireland. Are you going to bring him for a pint in Crumlin?
3: That's not the first time I'm about to be asked that question. Now, I don't think he's going to want to come to Crumlin, actually. But,
2: why?
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It's Block Rock and Beats with Deck Beers. 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It's WhatsApp 087-4100-102. Zombie Nation on the way. Delirium Silence as well. And this is Reflect. Need to Feel Loved.

0: Kerncraft 400 from Zombie Nation on Today FM. It's Block Rock and Beats with Dec Pearce. Some of the requests coming in. Dec, will you say hello to all my family in Kilcullen, County Kildare, from Laurie and Magella having a rave in the sunny southeast in Wexford. We got Kevin, Mags and Christine having a pizza party listening to the tunes. I believe we'll see you tomorrow night for Block Rock and Beats live at the Marquee in Cork. It is going to be wild tomorrow night. A very special shout out to the Sheehan sisters. They are doing a head shave later on tonight to raise funds for the oncology services in the University Hospital Limerick. Absolute legends, and best of luck with that fundraising. And Izzy and Lisa, Eat Sleep Rave repeat was for you guys. We got more tunes coming up. We got Nail and Kane Beach Ball on the way, Delirium Silence as well, and we'll get to loads more shout outs.
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Big shout out to Darren, Kira, DJ, Nicole, Leah, and Kiva traveling from Kerry to Mayo. We've got Greg, Elaine, Imelda, James, Lisa, Sinead, Richie, Paula, and Connor, and all the rest of the gang who are from Cork, and they're heading to see Block Rock and Beats tomorrow night in the Marquee. It is going to be wild. Evan and the Kellys flat out cutting the grass tonight, and Deck, we are on our way to Cork for the big event tomorrow night, Block Rock and Beats live at the Marquee with two very excited boys, Matthew and Corey. We'll see you tomorrow night. The Byrne family, they're looking for this tune, Bicep. This is Glue on Today FM. It's Block Rock and Beats.

pull out some massive tunes to play for the first hour, ATV 9pm till I come. A massive shout out please, Dex, to the O'Keefe family from Cork, listening to Block Rock and Beats on the Go Loud app while queuing for a ferry at the moment. We got Enda and Tracy Courtney driving from Monaghan to Cork to go and see Block Rock and Beats tomorrow night. They're going to be in the crowd wearing a Monaghan jersey. Enjoy, it's going to be a wild night. We got Maria Dunn in Charleville looking for Tiesto. Please, Deck, give a massive shout out to Olivia, Clodagh, Yvonne, Noel, Nina and Paula and the rest of the gang off to Block Rock and Beats tomorrow night in the Marquee in Cork. We will see you there. One of the tunes that will get our Rachel O'Donovan, our keyboard player from Cork, to play tomorrow night for you. Robert Miles, this is Children on Today FM.

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8: Good evening, I'm Kino Dwar. Lyra McKee's family said they'll leave no stone unturned after three men were cleared of her murder in Derry. The journalist was shot dead as she reported on riots in Derry in April 2019. 58-year-old Paul McIntyre of Kells Walk, Peter Kavanagh, who's 38, and from Mary Street, and 25-year-old Jordan Garth Devine from Bishop Street, all in Derry, were acquitted of a joint enterprise charge. Lyra's sister, Nicola Corner, spoke outside court.
9: That system has completely failed Lyra, and has failed our family, and has failed Northern Ireland, to be perfectly honest.
8: The government says discussions of strike action among public sector pay workers are unnecessary. It follows the end of exploratory talks between officials from the Public Expenditure Department and the Irish Congress of Trade Unions on a new public sector pay deal. Public Expenditure Minister Jack Chambers is appealing for the union to come back to the table.
10: And government wants to accommodate a new pay deal to, so workers are treated fairly and equitably in the context of Budget 2027. And we're open for further engagement and would like to see progression of a public sector pay agreement. And we would like to see that engagement happen again over the next number of days and weeks.
8: The European Commission is to bring forward a social media ban for children. It's expected Commission President Ursula von der Leyen will announce the policy in her State of the Union address in September. She's been in Cork today, where she met the Taoiseach and other members of the Cabinet. Von der Leyen says a social media ban for children is on her radar, with a key EU report on the issue due in a matter of weeks.
11: It is not the question when children or teenagers would have access to social media. I would say it's more the question when social media has access to our children and teenagers. That's what we have to discuss.
8: A road victim support group in the north and Donegal wants people to stop making assumptions about road crashes. Debbie Mullen is a councillor and part of the group that's calling for Caoimhe's law to be put in place. The proposed legislation would make it a criminal offence to share images or videos of victims at the scene of a fatal or critical crash without lawful authority or the family's consent. And that's your news for now.
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12: A very good evening. I'm Will O'Callaghan. Cape Verde defender Pico Lopez says they've already shown they can compete with the best teams at the World Cup. The Shamrock Rovers defender is set to start for the Blue Sharks tonight against the defending champions Argentina in the last 32. Lopez says he's pretty excited to go up against Argentina captain Leo Messi, who he's described as the best player of all time. MM Ashour's goal has Egypt leading 1-0 against Australia in Dallas as they fight it out for a place in the last 16. Five games are in the early stages in the Premier Division of the SSE Tristy League. Managers Shelburne are taking on Dundalk, with the leaders Shamrock Rovers away to Sligo Rovers. Out of form Drogheda are hosting Bowes, St Pat's are playing Galway United, and the basement side Waterford are away to Derry City. And Postecoglou has been appointed the new head coach of Al Nassr. The former Celtic and Spurs boss has this evening signed a 2-year deal with the Saudi Pro League champions. Novak Djokovic has moved a step closer to a record 25th Grand Slam tennis title. He's into the fourth round at Wimbledon, an exciting victory in the end against Arthur Rinderneck. The Serbian played up to the crowd throughout the match on centre court, bowing and taking in the applause while winning points. Defending men's champion Jannik Sinner, the women's world number one Aryna Sabalenka, and four-time major winner Naomi Osaka are also through to round four. The names of both Venus and Serena Williams feature on tomorrow's order of play at Wimbledon. Following doubts over the fitness of Serena, their women's doubles match is still down as to be arranged, but it's expected they'll be added now to one of the show courts. Serena said that she had suffered a knee issue during her singles comeback, which ended in defeat against the Australian Maya Joint on Tuesday. The capacity of the redeveloped Caseland Park looks set to be smaller than originally planned. Long-awaited works at the Belfast venue recently got underway. The Irish Examiner reports that the GAA subcommittee handling the project are now assessing a scaled-back plan. It had been expected that the capacity would be 34,500, but it could end up being around half that number. The home of Antrim GAA has been closed for the last 13 years, and funding wasn't secured in time for it to be ready for the games at Euro 2028. To hear live commentary of the League of Ireland every Friday, download the GoLoud app now.
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8: Mostly cloudy tonight with scattered patches of light rain, drizzle and mist, mainly affecting the north and west along with some hill fog. Lows of just 13 to 16 degrees.
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13: All right, let's go into another hour of tunes. Faithless, God is a DJ. That is on the way. I've got a tune from Chicane to play for you as well. Lots of requests once again this weekend for Yekka Yekka. That's coming up pretty shortly. And this is BBE 7 Days, 1 Week.

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2: This is my church. 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

tune. God is a DJ from Faithless on Today FM. I hope you're enjoying the tunes tonight. This is Block Rock and Beats with Dec Pierce, one of the most requested songs over the last couple of weeks on the show. It is beautiful. It sounds even better. This is Chicane and Moya Brennan, Saltwater.

For everyone looking for that track tonight, Yekka Yekka on Today FM. It's Block Rock and Beats with Dec Pearce. All the McHughes in Calgary, especially Keane, who's 15, had his first day at work today at the Calgary Stampede and loves a kitchen rave at the weekend in the household. David, Caroline, Emma, Sarah and the dogs all the way down in the south of France. Caroline and Gary and Douglas in County Cork. We will see you at the Marquee tomorrow night for Block Rock and Beats Live. Cannot wait to catch up with you guys. Kieran is in Tala, relaxing after a busy week. Yekka Yekka was for you. And Maria and Derek, who are tuned in Clonmel. We'll see you for Block Rock and Beats, I believe, at the Docklands in Limerick on the 15th of August. One of the huge tracks on the show every single weekend, and anytime we play it live, the place goes nuts. Mauro Picotto, it's Komodo on Today FM.

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Love that tune so much. Love singing it in the studio as well. That's Glowworm, Carry Me Home on Today FM. I hope you're enjoying the tunes tonight. There's some lovely requests coming in. I really appreciate it. I love getting those requests in. Some tunes that I've forgotten about that I love getting to play. Deck, we cannot wait for Cork tomorrow night. Gina and Honor in Tip. We will see you there. See you there, guys. It's going to be wild in Cork tomorrow night. Liam and his mum, who are on the way to Fermoy. We got Katie and Dara tuned in as well. They're driving back to Kerry from Dublin Airport after a holiday in Turkey. Jay working hard in Kilcool as always. Kitchen Rave in Hilltop Sligo. Sharon and Orla, hello to you guys. And Deck, we are en route to Cork. Oh my God, another one for the gig tomorrow night. Buzzing. Georgina and Andrew, we'll see you tomorrow night for a party. Left field for Orla Carney. This is Open Up on Today FM.

0: tune. 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Orla and Tim and Jamie Courtney in Cork. They're heading to Block Rock and Beats. We'll see you tomorrow night. Pauline and Glenn from Greystones. Loving the tunes. Glenn said to me, don't mention him, so please do. Glenn, hello, in Greystones. Enjoy the tunes. And Pauline as well. And Ollie and Vivian, loving the tunes while bringing the silage bales home in Carlow. How about that? We got more tunes to play for you. Fragmatoka's Miracle is on the way, and a beautiful tune from Atlantic Ocean Waterfall.
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Atlantic Ocean Waterfall on Today FM, Block Rock and Beats with Deck Pierce. Deck, looking forward to Cork tomorrow night. We're driving down in the morning from Meath. Roisin and John, we will see you tomorrow night in the Marquee. Big shout out to Kira and the family en route to Mayo. We've got Rail Team Patter and Shodine dancing around the kitchen in Leitrim. Chris Dolan and the kids, Ryan and Grace, clamping turf in Offaly. Johnny, apparently you are the best husband ever, just to let you know. That's the message. And I believe we'll see you in the Marquee tomorrow night in Cork as well. And Kira Whitten, who is in Swords. It's her birthday on Monday. I know Kira and Amanda and all the family tune in quite regularly to Block Rock and Beats. Have a great birthday, Kira, and we'll see you soon. DJ Quicksilver, this is Bellissima.

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1: 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Can you smell the sun? 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

0: requests for that tonight. Endless Summer from Scooter on Today FM. It is Block Rockin' Beats with Dec Pierce. We've got The Prodigy on the way. 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
10: Good evening, Uncle Nodawar. Corporation tax receipts have continued to rise this year, despite the concerns of economic volatility as a result of the conflict in the Middle East. The latest Exchequer figures show more than €13 billion in corporation money has been received this year, up nearly 5% compared to the same time in 2025. Taoiseach Finance Minister Simon Harris said the country is in a good position ahead of the next budget.
11: We can see a high level of resilience in the Irish economy. I think we can also see that the government intervention in relation to energy prices was also correct, because in doing so we helped to somewhat suppress the growth in inflation, to keep some bit of a lid on inflation and therefore to support growth and to support jobs.
10: The government says discussions of strike action among public sector pay workers are unnecessary. It follows the end of exploratory talks between officials from the Public Expenditure Department and the Irish Congress of Trade Unions on a new public sector pay deal. Lyra McKee's family said they'll leave no stone unturned after three men were cleared of her murder in Derry. The journalist was shot dead as she reported on riots in Derry in April 2019. 58-year-old Paul McIntyre of Kells Walk, Peter Kavanagh, who's 38 and from Mary Street, and 25-year-old Jordan Garth Devine from Bishop Street, all in Derry, were acquitted of a joint enterprise charge. Taylor Swift and Travis Kelce are getting married in the next hour. Famous guests are arriving to New York City's Madison Gardens ahead of the event, which is due to kick off at 10 p.m. Irish time. Designer Kerry Wilcox says it's the biggest wedding of the showbiz century and will set the trend for years to come.
12: I think it's our royal wedding. I think it's the same as Kate and Meghan getting married, but in the United States. And also for me, it's going to set the trends for another 2 to 4 years. So whatever she does, I hope I'm in love with. Lots of garden roses. These are a little tired because we've been out here in the morning, but this is a garden rose. This is called Secret Garden, which is very Taylor Swift. You know, we have white.
10: And that's your news for now.
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4: A very good night. I'm Will O'Callaghan. Egypt and Australia are heading toward extra time in the last 32 at the World Cup. They're locked at 1-1 in Dallas. The winner of the match will face whoever comes out on top in the Argentina against Cape Verde clash, which kicks off later tonight. Dubliner Pico Lopez is set to start for Cape Verde against the defending champions there. England's World Cup last 16 match against Mexico could be moved earlier due to storms. FIFA is now looking at a midday kickoff local time, which would mean a 7 o'clock start on Sunday evening Irish time. Forecasts suggest thunder and heavy rain around the current start time, which will be at 1 a.m. Monday morning. Premier Division leaders Shamrock Rovers are 1-0 down at Sligo Rovers in the SSE Airtricity League. Should the Hoops drop points, it'll open the door for Bohemians to cut the gap at the top, and they're 1-0 up at Drogheda. Shelburne are 2-1 up at home to Dundalk, with St Pat's leading 3-0 against Galway United at Richmond Park, and Basementside Waterford hold a 1-0 lead at Derry City. The former Tottenham and Celtic manager Ange Postecoglou has been named the new manager of Al Nassr. He signed a 2-year contract with the Saudi champions, who are led by Cristiano Ronaldo. Venus and Serena Williams are due to play tomorrow. They've been included in the order of play at Wimbledon for the women's doubles. That was despite concerns all week about Serena's fitness. The defending men's champion, Jannik Sinner, admitted he must get better despite a straight sets win against the American Jenson Brooksby to reach round four. Novak Djokovic, the women's world number one, Aryna Sabalenka, and also four-time major winner Naomi Osaka are through to round four. Ireland captain Dan Sheehan says they're raring to go for tomorrow's Nations Championship opener against Australia. They'll take on Joe Schmidt's Wallabies in Sydney in the first match of their summer campaign. And former Munster out half Ben Healy is signed for La Rochelle. He's joined Ron Nogara's side following his departure from Edinburgh. The Scottish international spent the second half of last season on loan at Newcastle. 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
14: Mostly cloudy tonight with scattered patches of light rain, drizzle and mist, mainly affecting the north and west along with some hill fog. Lows of just 13 to 16 degrees.
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19: This tune always reminds me of Carl Cox. I saw him doing it, I think it was Brighton Beach. He did assess all vinyl and he played this and the place went wild. And it sounded better than I recall. Even back in the 90s, expansion. This is Move Your Body. Kicking off another hour of tunes on Today.

One of the best. What an album that was as well. Music for the Jilted Generation. Iconic. It shaped my youth. That is the Prodigy Voodoo People on Today FM. It's Block Rock and Beats with Dec Pierce. All right. I've got some great tunes to get to. Thanks for the request since 7 o'clock this evening. Underworld coming up. Angelic, It's My Turn. I got a tune from Moby. I got the Bongo song to play later on as well. And this is Cassius. Remember this? Cassius 99.

0: 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I'm going to play it for Nevin Maguire tonight. Love for Sale, Do You Feel All Right? 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

few weeks. Angelic, what a memory. It's my turn on Today FM. This is Block Rockin' Beats with Dec Pearce. I am so excited to see thousands of you descending upon the marquee in Cork tomorrow night. It's going to be loud. It's going to be brilliant. And one of the tunes that we'll be playing without doubt in Cork tomorrow night, Underworld, Born Slippy. 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

0: 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It is Block Rocket Beats with Dec Pierce. I got the bongo song on the way and a tune from Moby to play
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Austin Gilligan in Rings End in Dublin. That is for you and everyone that's been looking for it tonight. The Bongo song, Safri Duo and Moby, one of my favourites from Moby. 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But I've got a couple of more block rocking beats, tunes to squeeze in. What about this? For Kelly Courtney in Dublin, this is Line Rock. Pack it a piece. 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

0: 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It's Block Rock and Beats with Dec Pearce. 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
8: Good evening, I'm Cliona Dwyer. Corporation tax receipts have continued to go up this year, despite the concerns of economic volatility as a result of the conflict in the Middle East. The latest Exchequer figures show more than €13 billion in corporation money has been received this year, up nearly 5% compared to the same time in 2025. Thornaiste and Finance Minister Simon Harris says the country is in a good position ahead of the next budget.
9: We can see a high level of resilience in the Irish economy. I think we can also see that the government intervention in relation to energy prices was also correct, because in doing so we helped to somewhat suppress the growth in inflation, to keep some bit of a lid on inflation and therefore to support growth and to support jobs.
8: The Health Minister says it's important for the EU to look at how it's regulating medicines. It's after she met the EU Health Commissioner in Cork today to discuss priorities for the EU presidency. Minister Jennifer Carroll-McNeill wants quicker financing and regulatory approval of medicines here. She says some of the processes are efficient, but others are not.
10: I think it's a really important moment for the European Union to look at how it is regulating medicines anyway. Like, I mean, health is a national competence and that's very important. But at the same time, I'm quite conscious that we have, you know, a drug comes to market or gets EMA approval and then goes through every different domestic process, and some of those are efficient and some of those are not efficient.
8: Not all businesses in the hospitality sector will be able to pass on the latest VAT reduction to customers. The rate has been cut from 13.5% to 9% for cafes, hairdressers, restaurants and catering services. Mike Ryan, who owns Corn Store and Cup Bowl in Cork City, says many businesses need the tax cut simply to remain viable.
11: The government brought in these measures and reduction to make the hospitality sector more viable. Then it's up to every single operation where they can reduce costs or not. Everyone will try and reduce or operate their costings as so they are as competitive as possible, but the aim of the game is not to lose money.
8: Strictly Come Dancing professional Neil Jones has married partner China Mills. The couple tied the knot in central London on Wednesday, accompanied by daughter Havana. And that's your news for now.
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12: A very good night. I'm Will O'Callaghan. Egypt are through to the last 16 at the World Cup. They've held their nerve on penalties to beat Australia 4-2. The teams had finished 1-1 after extra time in Dallas to force those spot kicks. Egypt now await whoever comes out on top in the Argentina match against Cape Verde. That clash kicks off at 11 p.m. Irish time. Dubliner Pico Lopez is set to start for Cape Verde in their first ever game in the knockout stages. FIFA is looking at potentially moving the kickoff time for England's World Cup last 16 clash with Mexico. There are warnings of storms and flooding in the early hours of Monday morning. The match is due to start at 1 a.m. Monday morning here, but could be brought forward by up to 6 hours to 7 p.m. Sunday evening. FIFA still making considerations tonight. Shamrock Rovers have maintained their 7-point lead at the summit of the Premier Division of the SSE or Tristy League. Graham Burke and Jack Byrne were on target as they came from behind to beat Sligo Rovers 2-1 at the Showgrounds. Bohemians also picked up 3 points on the road, winning 2-0 at Drogheda United. St. Pat's cruised to a 3-0 home victory over Galway United, while Waterford boosted their survival hopes with a 4-2 win at Derry City. Managers Shelburne have beaten Dundalk by 2-1. Former Tottenham and Celtic manager Ange Postecoglou has been named the new manager of Al Nassr. He signed a 2-year contract with the Saudi champions, who were led by Cristiano Ronaldo. Venus and Serena Williams have been included on tomorrow's order of play at Wimbledon for the women's doubles, despite concerns over Serena's fitness. An opponent for tomorrow is yet to be confirmed. Defending men's champion Jannik Sinner says he has to get better, despite his straight sets win against the American Jenson Brooksby to reach round 4. Novak Djokovic, the women's world number 1 Arena Sabalenka, and 4-time major winner Naomi Osaka are also through, and the third round will conclude tomorrow afternoon. Ireland rugby captain Dan Sheehan says they're raring to go for tomorrow's Nations Championship opener against Australia. They'll take on Joe Schmidt's Wallabies in Sydney in a sold-out game, which is the first match of their summer campaign. And former Munster out-half Ben Healy is signed for La Rochelle. He's joined Ronan O'Gara's side following his departure from Edinburgh this summer. The Scottish international spent the second half of last season on loan at Newcastle. To hear live commentary of the League of Ireland every Friday, download the Goal Out app now.
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8: Mostly cloudy tonight with scattered patches of light rain, drizzle and mist, mainly affecting the north and west along with some hill fog. Lows of just 13 to 16 degrees.
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2: Here we are together again on a Friday night. Time to get the greatest 80s songs in the world on the radio. 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

Blondie Atomic, they recorded that song back in 1979. Thankfully, they waited until 1980 to release it. I mean, otherwise, I wouldn't be playing it, would I? Large blue eyes. Have you ever seen anything in your life like them? Betty Davis eyes. Kim Carnes now. Today.

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And how about Wham, 10 days in China, a cinema release you can see from Tuesday, the 28th of July. Talking heads, and she was Today FM.

0: The album was called Actually from the Pet Shop Boys alongside the unmistakable voice of Dusty Springfield. What have I done to deserve this on Today FM 80s? Let's come right back with Cameo, Word Up and Fergal Sharkey just ahead.
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0: Today, FM 80's John Parr and the song which featured in the opening credits to the film St. Elmo's Fire, starring, of course, that Brat Pack. 11 o'clock news and sport to come. I'll come right back with some more brilliant 80s songs. Michael Jackson, Another Part of Me. The lads who played Marley Park last Friday, The Cure, Close to Me, and Spandau Ballet, all just ahead.
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0: Good evening, I'm Cliona Dwyer. The European Commission will consider the findings of an Irish report into exported alumina before considering adding it to a Russian sanctions list. Europe has concerns about the Auganish alumina plant in Limerick and whether the raw material is making its way into Russian weapons of war. Taoiseach Micheál Martin says a Department of Enterprise investigation is nearing its end.
1: Sanctions are EU sanctions. Alumina has not been on any sanctions list so far. And what we suggest and what we'd be very consistent on is we are investigating this issue. And the Department of Enterprise, Trade and Employment is leading that investigation. And we believe it will complete its work within weeks. And at that stage, we will share the findings of that with the Commission.
0: Pinergy will hike its nighttime rates from next month. On the 1st of August, customers in the Lifestyle Drive Time Plan will see an 82% rise from 5.49 cent per kilowatt hour between 2 a.m. and 5 a.m. to 9.99 cent. It's expecting to impact around 1,800 people, specifically EV owners and those who use night rate tariffs to charge their solar batteries. Accounting lecturer at University College Cork, Oliver Brown, outlines why the prices are rising.
2: Our issue is that we're still reliant on the average pricing through the electricity rate, and that if gas is the main consumption being used, then we're paying the gas rate. So that's still the issue in terms of the European market, and it's not something that we can change, but that's essentially what's causing a price to be up.
0: An appeal is being made after a man in his 20s was rushed to hospital when he was shot in Dublin on Wednesday night. The shooting happened at Shancastle Close in Clondalkin at around 10 to 9, and he was taken to hospital for treatment of serious injuries. Gardaí are appealing for witnesses to contact them. New rules have been signed into law today which aim to strengthen protections for consumers buying goods or services online. One of the rules ensures people can ask for human intervention instead of relying solely on chatbots when buying things. And that's your news for now.
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5: A very good night. I'm Will O'Callaghan. Mo Salah scored in the penalty shootout to help send Egypt into the last 16 at the World Cup. Their game against Australia finished 1-1 after extra time in Texas, but the African side won 4-2 on penalties. Leo Messi and Argentina are just kicking off against the tournament's surprise package Cape Verde in Miami. Pico Lopez has started in defence for Cape Verde. FIFA is looking at potentially moving the kickoff time of England's World Cup last 16 match with Mexico this weekend. There are warnings of storms and flooding in the area. The match is due to start at 1 a.m. Monday Irish time, but could be moved forward by up to 6 hours to 7 p.m. on Sunday evening. Shamrock Rovers have maintained their 7-point lead at the summit of the Premier Division of the SSE Airtricity League. Graham Burke and Jack Byrne were on target as they came from behind to beat Sligo Rovers 2-1 at the Showgrounds. Bohemians also picked up 3 points on the road, winning 2-0 at Drogheda United. St Pat's cruised to a 3-0 home victory over Galway United, while Waterford boosted their survival hopes with a 4-2 win at Derry City. Managerless Shelburne won 2-1 against Dundalk. Former Tottenham and Celtic manager Ange Postecoglou is back in management. He's been named the new boss at Al Nassr. He signed a 2-year contract with the Saudi champions, who were led by Cristiano Ronaldo. Venus and Serena Williams have been included on tomorrow's order of play at Wimbledon for the women's doubles. That's despite concerns over Serena's fitness. The defending men's champion Jannik Sinner admits he must get better. That's despite a straight sets win against the American Jensen Brooksby to get through to the fourth round. Novak Djokovic, the women's world number one, Aryna Sabalenka, and four-time major winner Naomi Osaka also won their third round matches today. Ireland rugby captain Dan Sheehan says they're raring to go for tomorrow's Nations Championship opener with Australia. They'll take on Joe Schmidt's Wallabies in a sold-out game in Sydney tomorrow morning in the first match of their summer campaign. And former Munster out-half Ben Healy is signed for La Rochelle today. He's joined Ronan O'Gara's side following his departure from Edinburgh this summer. The Scottish international fly half spent the second half of last season on loan at Newcastle. To hear live commentary of the League of Ireland every Friday, download the Go Loud app now.
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0: Mostly cloudy tonight with scattered patches of light rain, drizzle and mist, mainly affecting the north and west along with some hill fog. Lows of just 13 to 16 degrees.
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2: Please don't forget to rewind your VHS film when returning to Extravision. Are you ready? Here we go. Another hour of the biggest 80s songs in the world. 87 the year. The album Bad from Michael Jackson. And no

Today, FM80's The Cure, Close to Me. Maybe you got to see them at Marley Park last Friday. They were just brilliant. And then they played Belfast on Sunday. The hits keep rolling like an 80s cassette player. It's Spandau Ballet, to cut a long story short.

Don't you want me, baby? The Human League on Today FM 80s. It's Steve Kay here. Every Friday, I'm here for you, playing these wonderful songs from the greatest decade of all, the 1980s, of course. Now, Barry, Robin, and Morris Gibb wrote this song for Diana Ross back in 1986, and you'll hear Barry's voice on the song as well. Chain Reaction.

Machine and the wonderful voice of Gloria Estefan paging Dr. Beat. I mean, how many people had pagers back in the 80s? And of course, you had to have it clipped to your front belt. And people thought they were ultra cool when the pager went off because it was like, hello, everybody, look at me. Look at me. I'm so important. People are trying to contact me. Kenny Loggins, Footloose to play after Glenn Frey now. The heat is on. Today FM 80s.

0: 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Yes, Queen, 1985, the year. One Vision on Today FM 80s. I mean, really, how do you follow Queen? Well, I suppose with two guys equally as talented. Milli Vanilli. Just kidding, but they are next.
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Everybody wants to rule the world. Oh, yes, that's for sure. Tears for Fears on Today FM 80s. Steve K, towards midnight, let's get a couple of more great songs in before then. And one of the most beautiful instrumental intros now from the Communards, You Are My World.

0: such a wonderful song from Madonna, Borderline, from her self-titled album from 1986, and a massive hit for her. Steve K checking out. Have a great weekend. Reminding you before I go of our 80s music stream. 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
3: Next to data centres, it's the world's fastest growing source of energy consumption, and there are projections from the IEA all the way out to 2050 about massive increases in the amount of electricity required for air conditioning. Now, the issue here really, Matt, is that some people, if they don't have access to air conditioning, are going to die. Yet, what we see in France, in Europe, and particularly in the third world, there is somewhere between 1.4 and 2 billion people who today need access to air conditioning who can't afford it.
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9: Good evening, I'm Kino Dwyer. The European Commission will consider the findings of an Irish report into exported alumina before thinking about adding it to a Russian sanctions list. Europe has concerns about the Auganish alumina plant in Limerick and whether the raw material is making its way into Russian weapons of war. Taoiseach Micheál Martin says a Department of Enterprise investigation is nearing its end.
10: Sanctions are EU sanctions. Alumina has not been on any sanctions list so far. And what we suggest and what we'd be very consistent on is we are investigating this issue. And the Department of Enterprise, Trade and Employment is leading that investigation. And we believe it will complete its work within weeks. And at that stage, we will share the findings of that with the Commission.
9: The Public Expenditure Minister says the government is willing to engage on a new public sector pay deal, but unions need to come back to the table. Jack Chambers says the threat of industrial action from public sector workers is unnecessary. Minister Chambers says he wants to see progress.
11: Obviously, it's a matter for the Irish Congress of Trade Unions and their wider engagement with members. But it's important to say to all the members who are of trade unions and to workers in our public services that government wants a pay deal. We want to accommodate it in Budget 2027, and we're open for discussions and would like to engage in constructive discussions and try and build a consensus on what's possible.
9: A Cork restaurant owner says the reduction in VAT means his business can return to operating 7 days a week. The VAT rate for restaurants and other hospitality businesses has been cut to 9% from 13.5%. Cork chair of the Restaurants Association, Mike Ryan, says the tax cut will allow businesses to hire more staff and extend trading days.
12: How it's going to affect me directly is that I will now be able to open Cockpool restaurant 7 days a week as opposed to 6 days a week, because financially it's viable now to be able to run the operation and not lose money.
9: Pinergy will hike its nighttime rates from next month. On the 1st of August, customers on the lifestyle drive time plan will see an 82% rise. And that's your news for now.
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13: A very good night. I'm Will O'Callaghan. Leo Messi has given the holders Argentina a 1-0 lead against Pico Lopez Cape Verde at the World Cup. It's Messi's 7th goal at the tournament. Mo Salah scored in the penalty shootout to send Egypt into the last 16. They'll face the winners of tonight's game. Their match against Australia ended 1-1 after extra time in Dallas, but the African side came through 4-2 on penalties. FIFA is looking at potentially moving the kickoff time of England's World Cup last 16 clash with Mexico. There are warnings of storms and flooding in the early hours of Monday morning. The match is due to start at 1 a.m. Irish time Monday morning, but it could be brought forward by up to 6 hours to 7 p.m. on Sunday evening. Shamrock Rovers have maintained their 7-point lead at the summit of the Premier Division of the SSC Airtricity League. Graham Burke and Jack Byrne were on target as they came from behind to beat Sligo Rovers 2-1 at the Showgrounds. Bohemians also picked up 3 points on the road, winning 2-0 at Drogheda United. St. Pat's cruised to a 3-0 victory at home to Galway United, while Waterford boosted their survival hopes with a 4-2 win against Derry City. Manorless Shelburne won 2-1 against Dundalk. Lorcan Fitzgerald has been an interim charge since Joey O'Brien's departure, and he says the players have responded well over the last week.
14: The reaction I think we got from all the players, and on my behalf, the application and the attitude that they've shown me has been top-notch, top-class professionals. And for me, they play for each other tonight. They play for each other in a tough week and ultimately got the result that they deserved.
13: Former Tottenham and Celtic manager Ange Postecoglou has been named the new manager of Al Nassr. He joins the Saudi champions on a 2-year contract. Venus and Serena Williams have been included on tomorrow's order of play at Wimbledon for the women's doubles. That's despite concerns about Serena's fitness. The defending men's champion Jannik Sinner admits that he needs to get better despite his straight sets win today against the American Jenson Brooksby to reach the fourth round. Novak Djokovic, the women's world number one Arina Sabalenka and four-time major winner Naomi Osaka also won their matches today. And former Munster out-half Ben Healy has signed for La Rochelle. He's joined Ronan O'Gara's side following his departure from Edinburgh this summer. The Scottish international spent the second half of last season on loan at Newcastle. To hear live commentary of the League of Ireland every Friday, download the Go Loud app now.
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9: Mostly cloudy tonight with scattered patches of light rain, drizzle and mist, mainly affecting the north and west along with some hill fog. Lows of just 13 to 16 degrees.
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2: Delighted to be joined for the Culture Club by a man who's had a wonderfully varied career. Most people would know him from his time with Stockton's Wing as guitarist, singer and songwriter, but he's also had a really interesting involvement in the food industry for a couple of decades as well. And he's also really interested in and trained in brain health and dementia. Mike Hanrahan, thank you very much for taking the time to join
15: us. Delighted to be here, Matt.
2: Okay, most people listening to this will know you from Stockton's Wing, but tell us a little bit about the other things that you've done there that I've mentioned, about the whole thing in the food business and also getting a postgrad on equity and brain health at Trinity College.
15: Yeah, well, the food thing was just, I always loved to cook. And then in 2006, I'd been chairman of IMRO for quite a number of years and it was really hectic. I just got burned out.
2: That's the Irish Music Rights Organisation.
15: Yeah, I just got burned out from all that. And I wanted to change. So, do you remember Bertie Ahern had the SSIA money?
2: Yes.
15: And it all came to fruition and people were buying cars and going on holidays. And I always wanted to learn a bit more about my food. So I was fascinated with Ballymaloe because of Doreena Allen. I just loved what she did with food. So I went down there for 3 months and I ended up spending 10 years in the business. A full year of it, actually, I went back teaching in Ballymaloe, which was really cool. That was great, being part of the faculty. And then, yeah, I had a great time. I spent 3.5 years with Pat Short. He had a bar in Castle Martyr next to Ballymaloe. And I ran the kitchen there for him. So we had great fun there. And yeah, I had 10 amazing years, I must say. And the brain health was just, my mum had dementia. And I had no idea what it was, so I needed to learn about it. And I was confused by the whole stigma associated with dementia. And I needed to try and do something and use my platform, whatever way I could, to kind of get the word out and talk about dementia and be more open about it. And I'd written a song for Mum and we recorded it with the Forget-Me-Nots Choir. And then I had this idea to write a book of short stories, but I needed to understand what I was writing about. So somebody suggested to apply for the Global Brain Health Institute Fellowship in Trinity, and I did. And I spent the most amazing year with neurologists and neuroscientists in Trinity, and it just transformed my life completely.
16: In what way?
15: I'm completely wedded to the whole notion of searching for ways to bring the creative arts into dementia care. I've learned what goes on globally and science research. I work with scientists and we

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0: This boat trip is going to be interesting.
2: Don't you love it? Oh, it's so good!
0: It feels good to be Boatyou. 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
3: Beautiful dopamine hit into people's brains. So that's, I'm all for this. I love the fact that people have entertainment in care homes, but I've convinced that you can sing ballads for an hour to somebody, but there's bound to be somebody in there, particularly at our age, who might want to hear AC/DC, you know.
4: I remember having that very discussion about 10 years ago with a couple of people on the show who were talking more about, no offence, from Johnny McAvoy being played in nursing homes. And I said, but lads, these people want to hear the Rolling Stones.
3: Yeah.
4: That's what's relevant to their age now.
3: And that's what's happening more and more. There are some great young organisations developing in Ireland and globally. And people are getting more involved in it. I mean, there's a whole movement called NeuroArts. David Byrne, for instance, from Talking Heads, he's right at the forefront of that, working with neurologists in America, and his focus is on dance and what dance does for your brain. So it's really
4: that explains exciting. When I saw him in concert earlier this year, he never stopped moving on stage, never stopped,
3: and he won't let the band stop either.
4: No, 73 he is as well, and it was just, you know, not high impact, but he just kept going moving the whole time.
3: That's the whole premise of his new show, is about getting people moving and. And it's good for the brand. So, and he works with some of the top neurologists in America in this. He's right at on the underbelly of everything that's going on.
4: Are you making a career of this?
3: No.
4: No.
3: I'm making a life out of it. I don't see it as a career at all. I'll finish the book of short stories that I eventually started. And I go around. No, I don't see it as a career. It's something. I found something I want to do that I really love and I'm very passionate about it.
4: And has it brought you back into music in the way that you perhaps had let slide a little bit for a while?
3: Yeah, it's brought me back into writing much more. I write more now and I write more songs. And I'm back on the road. I love touring. And my music is my career. That's what gets the bread and butter. The other, the brain health is just a beautiful new room I've found that have got all these incredible people. And I love learning, so I'm very blessed to have had that opportunity to try and...
4: But Stockton Wing, still playing Stockton's Wing. You're playing, what is it, the Hibernacle Festival in Rathfarnham on the 19th?
3: The Hibernacle, yeah.
4: Hibernacle.
3: And that's going to be great because Scullion are doing that festival as well. And we used to tour with Scullion all those years ago. And Wallace Bird is coming over from Berlin. I absolutely adore her music and adore her. She's a gorgeous woman. And... So yeah, it'll be good, it's a different kind of a festival, Matt, where it's like it's more family orientated. There's no big screens flashing around. It's really chilled out festival. I did it 2 years ago, and it's fantastic. And we kind of mix and mingle with each other and sing songs and in the front room, and then go on to our gig, and it's a good vibe. I suppose a throwback to our hippie days in a way, I suppose.
4: Let's go, how you got started in music. The first question we ask every guest on the Culture Club is the first single they ever remember buying. What's yours?
3: Horselips, Johnny's Wedding.
4: Tell us about this. Why did you pick that?
3: Because Horselips transformed my thinking in music. I came from a very traditional music background. I just picked up the guitar at that stage, and I had been playing Tin Whistle. And then I heard this.
4: So you grew up in County Clare, wasn't it?
3: In County Clare and Ennis.
4: Yeah.
3: And there was 8 of us. And we were just all of us played music. But when I heard, like I'd been, I suppose, rare with the Kilfenori Kelly Band and the Tullagh Kelly Band. And then suddenly you're hearing drums and bass and keyboards and the whistle. And I was completely taken by it. And I got to find out more about the band. And then they released another single a few months later, and then that amazing album, Happy to Meet, Sorry to Part. And Horselips became the centre of my life as a kid then for music. I fell in love with the band. I even kept a scrapbook of Horselips, and I still have it to this day. And we did a gig in 20...
4: Jeez, Eamon Carr and Barry Devlin would be delighted, I'd say, to see that.

0: No.
1: Well, I met them. Eamon wasn't doing the gig. It was 2017 or 2018 in Drogheda at the Fla. They were doing a gig with us. And I arrived into the dressing room with the scrapbook, and I got him to sign it again. So it was great fun. And Johnny was there that time, yeah.
0: Let's hear a little bit of Johnny's Wedding.

0: You're like, I saw a short performance of Riverdance last Friday night. There was an event memorial for Veronica Guerin, and people were saying just how transformative that was in the 1990s, Riverdance. But I think Horselips in the 1970s, in their own way, maybe not as international, but for Ireland, were transformative.
1: Oh, there's no doubt. And I guess we had no music like it beforehand. We were all, we were fed like trad music, and there was no great folk bands going around, and there was certainly no folk rock that we would have known. And it got all of us, most of us at the time, we'd been listening to Rory Gallagher, and
0: yeah,
1: that was our Irish music connection. And then suddenly you have a band, and then you see Barry Devlin coming out with a shamrock green bass guitar, and the long hair and the hippie vibe, and it was really great. It was exciting, you know, and they played everywhere. I mean, they played Ennis so many times. So I got to see them, and they were easily accessible. They were always there to say hello, and they were very kind and lovely people. So they drew a lot of people into their area, and a lot of people bought the album, and they were always pushing the boat out, even the album cover. I mean, in the shape of a concertina of Happy to Meet, Sorry to Part, it was like, wow. So they were pushing it, and I loved it. It certainly had a huge influence on me, and I have a direct link with Stockton's Wing on what we did with music. It was, we were always pushing it out, and I think it's because Horsips kind of made me believe that's possible, you know.
0: I should mention, of course, you were the songwriter, weren't you, on Beautiful Affair, which is still, God knows how many years on now, 40 plus years on, a wonderful track. We asked you for a favourite album, and you said you've loads of albums and each one means something to you. Yeah. So give us just examples before we hear the one that you've picked out specifically.
1: Well, I listen to new music and old music, and I collected vinyl all my life.
0: You still buy vinyl, do you?
1: No, I don't like the new vinyl. I don't like the digital vinyl at all. I don't. I'm a snob. I don't get it.
0: Fair enough.
1: I don't get it at all. Because the music was recorded analog, and I don't. It's not. I don't make a political stance on it either. I couldn't care less. But I have enough albums at home. I think. Of the recent bands, I love bands like Eels, the Canadian band. I love what they have. I've got a good few of their albums.
0: Got the likes of Bob Dylan, Leonard Cohen, Neil Young. They're all the ones, I suppose, we would expect.
1: Yes. Yeah. Yeah. Lisa Hannigan, I love.
0: What a voice.
1: Yeah. I love what she does with music. But my favourite one, when you were asking me, like, what's your favourite one? I listen in the summertime in the garden. Myself and my wife put on Dire Straits, Brothers in Arms, on a regular basis, and we sit back and sip in the sun and listen. And I've listened to the album a million times. It is...
0: I think that might surprise people, given all the others that you've mentioned.
1: I think it's a guitarist album. It's a guitar player's album.
0: Yeah.
1: There are so many different styles of guitar played in it. He shines. And he
0: Mark Knopfler, we had him on the programme last year, actually, yes.
1: He shines as a producer and a performer on that album. And I think maybe it might have been the first album where he might have had total control over what was going on. And there are epic songs and epic guitar playing, and there's all these layers and layers and layers of beautiful music. So I never tire of that album at all.
0: From that, we have So Far Away.

0: Dire Straits from the album Brothers in Arms. You mentioned Eels already for favourite albums, one of your favourite bands. You have Lancome in there as favourite albums as well.
1: Oh God, that album, Fake, is incredible. And I suppose it's not surprising for someone like me with Stockton's Ring would enjoy what they're doing with the music. I think they're just taking it on to a different level again. And when that album came out, so maybe it's 2 years now, I just put it in my headphones and I didn't stop listening to it. And I became the album, and the album got into my skin. And all the different layers that's going on in their music, I think it's so exciting. And
0: okay, and then for favourite artist, you have Ronnie Drew, the late Ronnie Drew.
1: Yeah.
0: You had a working relationship with him as well, didn't you?
1: I had a working relationship and a very deep personal relationship with him as a friend. I knew him for years when Stockton's Ring came on the scene. The Dubs kind of took us under their wing and looked after us, and we became friends. And then in the late 90s, 96 or 97, he asked me, did I know anybody who would help him out on a solo career? And I said, as it happens, I do. I know a guy from Clare who'd love the opportunity. And we got together and he wrote two amazing theatre shows. It was at the height of his creative sense. Alcohol wasn't part of his life. His whole focus was entertainment, the stage, the gig. So I was really blessed to have experienced that with him. And he was a consummate professional. And we worked on the show every day after gigs in the morning, breakfast, trying to get it right. So I had an amazing time with him, and we travelled forever and ever in the car around Europe, a bit in America. We did a couple of runs in off-Broadway and in London. And we had an amazing time. And then in the middle, we hooked up with Eleanor Shanley, and we recorded a single with Eleanor and Ronnie called A Couple More Years, and that became an iconic hit then for the two of them. So I produced two albums for that duo. It was great. Ronnie was a great man.
0: What we're going to play is something a bit more traditional, perhaps. Molly Malone.
1: Cool.

0: Oh, the also distinctive voice of Ronnie Drew with Molly Malone. So one more bit of music. You've been at countless gigs, I suspect, as well as playing in so many yourself. But I'm interested in the one that you've picked out. Anthony and the Johnsons at Vicar Street for the I Am a Bird Now tour. Why is that?
1: I'd heard the album on radio, Tracksmith, and I was just completely taken by the voice and the approach to the music. It was very clean, beautifully produced, and I loved the sound of the piano, and his voice was just stunning. So I got the album, and then, of course, on the album, Boy George is a guest on the album, as is Lou Reed. So there was all these little layers. So and he was from this underground movement in New York. And I got into all that stuff of what was going on there and learned about him and his life. And then suddenly he was in Dublin and I got two tickets and I couldn't get rid of the other ticket to anybody. Like, who? Anthony, who? But I ended up finding a friend of mine who said, yeah, I know him. And so the two of us went to the gig and, oh my God, I've seen him quite a few times. He's stunning live.
0: Well, we don't have him from Vicar Street, but he has been on later with Jules Holland. So let's hear Anthony and the Johnsons, Hope There's Someone.

0: go.
1: That me and the Johnsons would hope there's someone. The best of the last word will continue after the break.
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1: FM. Now, favourite movie actor or director, you've unashamedly gone for a friend.
3: I couldn't walk out of here and go back down to Limerick or go anywhere if I didn't mention Pat Short. It's just life would not be worth living.
1: Okay. Why is it you've picked Pat Short out though? Because he is an exceptionally talented individual as well as being your friend.
3: I love him as an actor. I love him as a person. But I've seen so many of his shows, his stage shows. I've seen his film. I've seen him on stage as a comic. And he really gets into the part. I think he's, you know, he lives the part. And I remember seeing him it was another play he did with Daniel, a man from the English actor.
1: Daniel Radcliffe.
3: Yeah. What was that? I forget what that was called.
1: It's come up recently. I should remember it, but I can't.
3: The Cripple of Inishmore.
1: Ah, yes.
3: Yes, good man, Mike. Welcome back. He was in that, and I went to London to see him there, and he was really amazing. So and he's directing now. He's directing a few small films, and I did a tour with him recently when we did a TV show and we toured it, and he was even directing that. Like, he just takes complete control. He's a control freak. So I think, yeah, he's great.
1: Well, we have a clip from Garage, which is now 19 years old, directed by Lenny Abrahamson and starring Pat Short as Josie, the small-time petrol attendant who's the source of mockery by other locals.
4: How are things above?
5: Good now, good.
6: Tell us, what's new in petrochemicals?
5: Is he?
6: Really?
5: We're going late at the weekends now. Picking up?
6: Go away.
5: Aye.
6: They mentioned something about it on Sky News, all right.
5: People passing by anyways, and we decided to f*** you. Exactly. Houses flying up around the lake, and we decided.
6: Can I just ask you one thing, Josie?
5: What?
6: Who's we?
5: What?
6: Oh, well, I was just wondering, I didn't realise you had a stake in the business. We?
5: Mr. Gallagher.
6: Ah, that's better. That we.
5: Yeah.
6: The we. True
5: enough. All
7: right, Freshney, Josie, pint there, Ben. All right for a pint, Ben?
8: You're fine.
6: You nearly missed it, Sully.
7: I'd say I did not. Well,
6: Josie was giving us his 5-year plan.
7: For f- sake.
6: Weren't you, Josie?
5: Just now.
6: Tell him, Josie.
5: Way now to crack.
7: What?
5: We're open late above the weekends. Just Thursdays, Fridays, Saturdays.
6: But have you heard Tom Gallagher's plan yet, Josie?
5: Often miss him.
6: Go on. You must have been consulted.
5: No.
6: All right, here it is. 5-year plan, okay? Get some f***ing idiot to look after your garage, will you? That's the easy bit, isn't it, Josie?
5: No.
6: Sit on it. Don't invest like not a f***ing dime. Then when the time is right, knock it down and start building apartments.
5: No.
6: And just f*** you out on your ear.
3: No.
1: Yeah.
3: No.
1: Garage from 2007. No. Favourite play, theatre show or musical? You've gone for something called An Old Song Half Forgotten.
3: Yeah, well, I went to see the play in the Abbey. It was when I was in Trinity, when I was studying, and quite a few of us went from my fellowship, and I was completely taken aback by the performance, and because I knew what was involved in the background of it. I knew some of the scientists who were working with the show to make sure that they were getting the right message out. And Brian was just...
1: Brian Murray.
3: Brian Murray was amazing in the part. And he had an earpiece on for the entire show.
1: Because he was living with Alzheimer's.
3: He was living with Alzheimer's. He had short-term memory loss. So he was in... He had an earpiece, and there was a guy behind stage who was firing out the lines to him because he could remember them then, but it was seamless. At no point did you get a sense that he was kind of waiting for the message. His performance was so good, and we met afterwards, and I just think he sent such a great message of positivity about just because you have Alzheimer's or other kind of types of dementia, you can still carry on and live and have agency in your life and do the things you want to do. And rather than just being, as soon as you're diagnosed, being parked off, he showed that, no, I've got so much more to say. And he was such courage, and his wife as well. They were just courageous. And then the whole production, his sidekick on the play, how he had so much respect for Brian and the quartet who played. It was a beautiful experience.
1: Okay. Favourite book or author? You have a lot of books, I believe.
3: Lots. I have lots.
1: Okay. And you have cookbooks in particular, do you?
3: I do. I like cookbooks. I like Otto Lengi as a cookbook. He's a chef. I like Dorina's books. I have loads. Nigel Slater is great. I like cookbooks that kind of, you can trust the chefs have worked at the recipes, of course, because there are a lot of cookbooks out there where they give the recipes to some team and that guy who has his name on the book will never even see one of the ingredients. And there's quite a lot going on. That there was a friend of mine who was an editor for years. She edited Nigel Slater. So she used to have some nightmare stories about what goes on. So I like a chef that gets in. There's an Italian guy called Locatelli who gets into the nub of what he's using in his product. And I find that interesting.
1: But you also read a lot of Irish history and a lot of Irish fiction.
3: Yeah, I'm a fanatic on Irish history. I'm honed in on the period from 1890 to 1992, that Cultural Revolution. I think when we started looking at 1916, back in 2016, I had to learn more about it. So I went in and I discovered about the artists who were involved in that whole movement and how much they were part of the backbone of it. And lo and behold, what shook me was at right at the spine were women who were driving this. And of course, our history airbrushed women out of that period of our history, and we never knew anything about them. Whereas now, thanks to the government for the decade of centenaries, they've pumped money into that, and young female historians are now searching those. There's a great historian in Dublin, Liz Gillis, who is searching all the stories of the women, and I'm fascinated by that.
1: And we're going to have a National Women's Museum as well, I think, is under plan. Okay, you've also mentioned with the likes of Nuala O'Connor and Gabriel Garcia Marquez.
3: Yeah, I just always loved him. I've been reading him for years. I just love the way he'll open the front page and you're immediately, there's a short story nearly in every line, you know.
1: Okay, let's go to TV. And from your childhood, what do you remember most?
3: When we were out playing all the time, or I was playing music, so the only TV I remember would have been the Reardons or Dallas. You know, probably Dallas was the big thing for us as kids. And
1: well, let's play a bit of Dallas, where Patrick Duffy, playing Bobby Ewing, confronts his dad, Rock Ewing, played by Jim Davis, and JR, played by the famous Larry Hagman, over his role in the family business.
0: Maybe you can explain something to me, like why I wasn't told that Daddy was going to pull $10 million out of Ewing Oil accounts. Did that slip your mind?
4: You just hold on, Bobby. JR, don't discuss my business with you or anybody else unless I tell him. You understand?
0: Okay, Daddy. Then why didn't you tell me? Didn't you think I should know?
4: I was going to tell you tonight.
0: Tonight? I want those kind of things discussed with me before you act, not after. Your dealing behind my back is making me look like a fool.
4: Now, just what the hell are you talking about?
0: I called Les at the bank and asked him to transfer $12 million from the account.
4: So what? We got 100 times that much.
0: I'm talking liquid assets. Cash, Daddy, cash. And we don't have that amount. And you know why? Because you took $10 million.
4: You damn right I took it. It's mine.
0: That money belongs to Ewing Oil.
4: And who in the hell do you think Ewing Oil is? It's me. Ewing Oil belongs to me, and don't you forget it, boy.
0: And you gave me Ewing Oil to run, in writing. And that makes you obliged to consult me before you do anything that concerns that company.
4: Obliged? You telling me that I'm obliged to ask you how to spend my own money any damn way I see fit?
0: That's right. You gave me the power to run that company, and damn it, I intend to run it.
4: So I gave you power, huh? Well, let me tell you something, boy. If I did give you power, you got nothing. Nobody gave you power. Real power is something you take.
1: Maybe it's the early version of Succession. What do you watch now?
3: I love sports. I love documentaries. And then I love sports as well. I'd watch any type of sport. I like the live gigs too. I love the festivals in the summer because you don't get to the festival. I don't like going to festivals anymore, but it's great to be sitting at home with a beer and you're able to be at the Isle of Wight or something. You know,
1: and 8 out of 10 Cats as well, I believe, is one of your favourites.
3: I love it. I don't know what it is. And it's not Rachel Riley. She's magnificent. But I just love the comedians, and I'm a fanatic on crosswords and words, wordplay. So you kind of get it all. And I like Jimmy Carr.
1: One final thing, a buried treasure. And you've given us a book that you read first, I think as a teenager, Narcissus and Goldmund by Herman Hesse.
3: Yeah. I was given to it by my first love, was a girl from Holland. And I fell in love with her in Doolin when we were down there as hippies and young hippies. And she gave me this book. And I read it for every decade. I read it because it's coming up next year. I'll read it again now. But it was a beautifully written kind of a philosophy book about a young person getting out into the world, and then the old monk trying to chastise him and keep him at bay, and then he realizes, no, just let him free. And I think I've become both characters in my life. I was that young monk heading off, and I was shunned everything and went out into the world, and now I'm Narcissus back in my old age, and yeah.
1: You're not that old. Mike Hanrahan, it's been great having you. Stockton's Ring playing the Hibernacle Festival in Rathfarnham on the 19th of July. Thank you very much for being with us.
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1: And so with the primary schools now shut for the summer as well as the secondary schools, the busy travel season is in full swing. And Sarah Slattery from thetravelexpert.ie is with us to do a checklist of all the things you should consider before going off on your summer holidays. And I would suggest, Sarah, that maybe checking your passport is the very first thing you should do.
9: Absolutely. I think most people hopefully by now will have checked them. But just to make sure, there are some countries that do require particularly long-haul destinations, but also places like Turkey, where you need to have 6 months validity on your passport before you go. There's also sometimes you have to get some visas beforehand, and these could be simple as like filling something in online, but they still may require it. And of course, for the US, we still need ESTA visas there as well. So I think the best thing to do before you go is to check the Ireland.ie website. It's the former website for the old DFA, the Department of Foreign Affairs. It's now called Ireland.ie, and it lists all the countries there, all the travel requirements, and also any security risks or anything like that as well.
1: Because there are some countries that still require you to make an appearance at their embassy to get the visa sorted out. Indeed, some ask you to go to embassy in London if you're going to countries in Africa or something like that.
9: Yeah, I mean, if you've booked long haul with your travel agent, they should probably have filled you in on all these details. But again, it can be a little bit confusing online if you've booked it yourself, because, you know, a quick search and you might find you're looking at UK rules, not Irish rules, or different things for EU citizens. So it's really important. As I said, the Ireland.ie website generally has everything up to date. And just make sure you check your facts, really. Even going to the States as well, there's been a lot of kind of misinformation, particularly around, you know, providing your social media details and all of that. A lot of the things that we've heard about haven't actually come into place yet, but there's a really good section on the Visit USA website. It's called Get Facts, Get Going, and it literally cuts out all of the kind of misinformation and tells you exactly the facts, what you need if you're going to be traveling to the States.
1: Where would you get reliable information as to how long you need to be at the airport before a flight? Because I'm sure that varies from airport to airport around the world.
9: Yeah, I mean, generally speaking, it's still, well, in Ireland, it's still considered 2 hours beforehand for short haul and 3 hours for long haul. But something that is important to mention is with the new entry-exit system, the for non-EU travellers that kind of, I think was introduced in April, there's a lot of delays in Europe. And although it shouldn't apply to us, you know, as an EU citizen, it doesn't, we should be able to go into the non-EU queue or to the EU queue and check in quickly. But in a lot of cases, you hear reports coming back that you only get separated kind of halfway through the queue or up the top of the queue. So I would say if you're booking transfers for your return, again, with a lot of people booking things themselves online, like give yourself plenty of time at the airport because the queues in a lot of places are much longer than they have been. Even if you're going to the same place for the last 4 or 5 years and you think you know what you're doing, the queues this year will be longer in a lot of places.
1: Yeah, no, noticed that earlier this year on a short trip to Portugal, Faro Airport, arriving in, the British were being put into a separate queue, which was going back for ages. I'd say they were taking an hour to get through, whereas the Irish were getting through within 5 or 10 minutes or so. But we were getting warned when going back that initially you could get caught in a common queue. As it happened, we didn't, which meant we were hanging around in the airport terminal for way longer than I would have wanted. But it is something to try and keep an eye on, isn't it? Because if you get stuck in the queue, they're not going to let you jump the queue to catch your flight, are they?
9: No, not usually. And a lot of people, if they go to book their own transfers, they'll be asked, you know, what's your flight number, what's your time, and they'll just be given a time for pickup. So it's important to say, well, actually, you know, either send a message or call, or usually get a WhatsApp message confirming your transport and just say, you know, no, I want to leave half an hour earlier or whatever it may be, you know, eat in the airport before you go. But yeah, I mean, we'll probably hear more and more stories about this coming out now, particularly as the peak season starts, but it's definitely something to pay attention to anyway.
1: Okay, what about travel insurance? Why should people get travel insurance, and what type of travel insurance should they get?
9: Yeah, it's so important. It's the cheapest part of the holiday, but so I think so many people just don't get it. And I think because we're so used to travelling, particularly within Europe, and people think, well, I have the European health insurance card, I'm fine, I don't need it. But actually, you know, the European health insurance card, like, it's great to have it and it's free and absolutely by all means get it. But it's like accessing the public hospital here. You know, that's all you actually get covered for. You wouldn't be covered if, you know, you needed to stay on for any particular length of time, if you needed to fly home by air ambulance, or obviously all the other cancellation covers or any other cover that you may need. So I would say definitely 100% travel insurance is so important. And there's so many things happening at the moment between, you know, the Middle East. I think there's Ebola. There's so many, the wildfires. There's so many different situations happening now. In a lot of cases, obviously war and things like that are not covered. But things like strikes and things like, it's so important to have the insurance. I can't stress how important it is. But it's important you kind of shop around, check exactly what's covered in your policy. If you're over 70, you may find there's less exclusions for you. If you've got an expensive holiday, this is something that a lot of people don't actually factor in. If you've got booking your bucket list trip to the Maldives for 10 grand and you only have the standard travel insurance, the cancellation cover is probably 1,200 euros. It's not going to cover you for, you know, the 10,000 holiday that you paid. So you'll need a premium policy for that. So it's just things like that to make sure you know exactly what you're actually buying before you purchase.
1: I know we discussed it recently, but it is actually worth just mentioning again, not to get ripped off at the car hire operator's desk.
9: Yeah, absolutely. This is another common one. It's happened to me many times before I ever knew there was a thing called car hire excess insurance. So most people will know you pay your collision damage waiver if you hire a car. And then when you get to the desk, they say, well, if you have an accident, it'll cost you 5 grand in an excess fee. So inevitably, you don't want to worry about that. So you'll hand over $15, $20 or euros a day to cover this excess amount. But you can actually buy that before you go for $2.99 a day. So it can save a huge amount of money. So it's just I actually buy an annual policy. Most of the insurance companies do it now. There is one called Car Hire Excess. I know Yes Insurance, our newest insurance, they have it as well. So there's lots of ways to do it. It's a must have if you're going to hire a car, I think.
1: Okay. And then what about baggage? Just making sure that you know exactly how much baggage you want to go out and come back, or else you could get loaded with a lot of excess fees.
9: Yeah, I mean, if you're going on a summer holiday, which a lot of people are, to the sun, you really don't need those big 20 kg bags, or you shouldn't anyway. The Ryanair cabin bags, the ones that go viral, the ones I've spoke about before, I think like they're anything kind of from 20 euros to 24 euros. That's all they work out at. Like, as I get one for every child, everyone in the family, all have them, and maybe pay for one checked bag, or that's all you should need, or two. You don't need to be paying for excess baggage charges at all. There really is no need for, particularly if you're going to hot climates and you're not bringing jackets and things like that. But just make yourself familiar with the baggage requirements from all the airlines, because they are actually different. Even with kids, you know, Ryanair give you an extra 5 kg if you're travelling with an infant. Aer Lingus, the infant baggage is included in your own allowance. So just little things like that. Make yourself familiar before you start packing of what exactly you can and can't bring with you.
1: Okay. Do you think it's worth spending money on an airport lounge? I mean, is it not an awful lot of money for a short period of time?
9: Well, to be honest now, it really depends on the lounge, and I think it depends on the time you're going as well. Dublin Airport, in fairness to them, have done a huge amount of work upgrading all their lounges recently. The Phoenix Lounge, I think, is particularly good. And if you're going with a group of girls, or you're going a kind of an evening flight and you're going to get a couple of drinks in the airport, get some food, then I think like paying 35 euros is absolutely worth it, because you're fed, you can bring little snacks with you to bring on the plane, you have your couple of drinks before you go, and it's a lovely relaxing experience way to start, kick off your holiday. So I would say definitely, obviously if you're on a really early morning flight, unless you're going to want a big breakfast, it's probably not worth it. So it depends on the time of day you're flying, who you're going with. Obviously, there's no reductions for kids, so it doesn't tend to be as cost effective for families as it is for adults. But yes, the lounges have definitely improved, and I would say I found them definitely worthwhile when travelling with friends the last couple of times.
1: How important is it, particularly if you're leaving the European Union, to work out what sort of mobile phone coverage you can get in other countries, and whether you can buy virtual SIM cards?
9: Yeah, you can really get stung here. Particularly for anyone going to the US. It's fine if you're traveling in the EU, your roaming will cover you. But there are I think it was Andorra I was in. I didn't even dawn on me that I was going to be fleeced because it wasn't in the EU, but it was a big bill when I came back. So just check the country you're going to. And the eSIMs are really good value. I bought one with Aerolo recently. It was 24 euros for it. Now, I was using my Instagram and data all the time. So when I was in the States, I had unlimited data for 7 days for 24 euros. Now, I know if I was using that on my regular account, it would have been in the hundreds. So the eSIMs can actually be really, really good value if you're traveling outside the EU.
1: And one final one, frequent flyer clubs. Are they worth being part of, be it the airlines, car rental companies, hotel chains, the rewards programs? Are they worth getting involved in?
9: Yeah, I mean, I've been with collecting Avios for years, long before it was ever kind of popular. And yet they're really, like, there's so many partners now. Avios, they're the reward currency of Air Club, Aer Lingus Air Club. But you've got Tesco offering Avios now. You've got Uber Eats, like all of the different. It's so easy to collect Avios. It's amazing how quickly you'll actually build up your points. And, you know, I find them great for like an upgrade or things like that. But you can also use them to part pay for your flight. So if you think, well, sure, look, I'm never going to have enough for, you know, an upgrade, or I'm not interested in it, you can still, if you've collected a few thousand, you can just chip it off the price of your flight the next time you book. So it's, I would say, absolutely. And once your teenagers are 18 or over, make sure they're all signed up as well. If they're ordering Uber Eats all the time, like, the points can really, really add up. And one thing I only started doing recently was joining the hotels, because it's amazing if you're in a even like a Marriott or anything like that, even if you just stay once or twice, you know, you might get an upgrade the next time you come. You might get, you know, some sort of a spa credit or something like that. So I would say absolutely join everything, because you've nothing to lose anyway.
1: Thank you so much, Sarah Slattery, the travelexpert.ie.
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1: Now, we have two guests on the programme who you've met many times, and we always enjoy having them on the programme. Larissa Nolan used to be a journalist. She's now Director of Communications with Aintu, and Paddy Cullivan, of course, musician and artist. And the two of them and another individual have teamed up, that Darragh McDonagh is the third person, for quite a different type of event. Rage Against the Return Machine. Larissa, what the hell is this?
10: Well, really, Matt, it's that I hate the return machine with such passion. I hate it so much that I actually made a show about it. That's really what's happening.
1: The return machine, where you bring your bottles, your empty plastic bottles and your empty cans and things like that, and return them and get 15 cent on average per return.
10: Yeah, after you've paid the 15 cent and the 25 cent, first of all, in the shop, in order to get that 15 cent and that 25 cent that you've paid for in the shop, then you have to go lug all your bottles and cans, usually into the car, because, you know, you're bringing so much of them with you. Then you drive to whatever your nearest return machine is. Generally, it's broken and you have to drive to another one. Hopefully, it won't break midway through. And then you're also risking a public health hazard with all the wasps around the water and the effluent that it it creates.
1: Hang on, most of them are indoors in supermarkets and shops, which don't allow that type of thing.
10: Well, I don't go to the indoors ones because I suffer from social anxiety. So I can't actually, due to my social anxiety condition, I can't actually queue in a shop with bags of stuff from my own house. So what I do is I go to one as far away as possible that's outdoors. And then hopefully that one's working. Maybe I might have to go to another one. But in general, they're nearly all banjaks. So what you do is you bring all these things that you've paid for in the beginning. You spend half your life bringing them back to banjaxed return machines for them to be taken from that machine by a big truck to be shipped abroad because there is no facility here to recycle them. So the whole thing is the stupidest idea that has ever been introduced in Ireland, and it deserves a show. And therefore, I am raging against the return machine, and I'd love more people to rage with me.
1: Paddy, how are you inveigled into this?
11: Well, I also hate the return machine. I'd like to say that I'm a recovering member.
10: Everyone does.
11: Well, I'm a recovering member of the Water Charges campaign. I'm a recovering member of the e-voting machine thing. And so what I'm here to provide with my historical entertainment head, this show that we're doing in Neary's upstairs July 8th, is to basically bring people together, like almost like a Return Machine Anonymous, for people who've just been suffering under bad Irish ideas, not only for decades, but centuries, and to come together and laugh, sing, and just go through, because we've two professional journalists. We've got Dara and Larissa, but I'm there to bring the fun. We're going to have a musical element coming into it too. Return to Sender might feature as a song.
10: Message in a Bottle.
1: Return to Vendor.
11: Return to Vendor, yeah. Message in a Bottle. Plenty of things like this. So we're going to have a lot of crack with it. There'll be a lot of visuals. But also just to come together, hear the stories from other sufferers of the return machine.
1: Oh, will you come on? Oh, get a grip,
11: No, Matt, I'm sorry. You see, you don't understand. I don't think in your house you do the return, but let's be honest here. Don't tell me it's the one job you do at the weekend, okay?
1: I do loads of jobs.
11: You're out working a bit hard. I get what you're doing. You're on radio.
1: I'm in charge of the bins.
11: Well, are you in charge of the return machine?
1: Yeah, I'm in charge of the bins.
11: So do you like the fact that your kitchen, the beautiful kitchen you might have spent a bit of money on to look lovely in the Celtic Tiger years, now looks like a civic amenity site with five different bins for blue waste, black waste, then the compost waste and the little brown bin. Now you have another bin for your glass bottles, and now your return bin. You have five bins. The whole place looks like the town dump in your own kitchen. And my favourite thing is when you bring all this stuff out to the recycling place or to the return machine and it's broken, you have to go home with all the stuff still in the car. You know what you've done? You've brought your bottles for a drive.
10: It's a new hobby called bringing the return bottles for a drive. But there's an element to this. So yeah, basically, Dara, everything you know about this beset scheme, because it has been beset by controversy from day one. And actually, at this stage, we're at a stage where, because I'm monitoring this, about every week there's a return controversial story. But most of those stories were by Dara McDonagh, who is who's done all the journalistic heavy work on this. He's put in the FOIs, he's got politicians to do the PQs, he's got all the information. For example, how much they've retained in deposits unclaimed. That's from Dara McDonagh. Also the €500,000 that it cost Dublin City Council to clean up from this new phenomenon called bin scavenging, which has come as a result of the return scheme. And things like, do you remember they were putting the garters around the bins so that you were supposed to put your return bottles in there so that it would stop scavenging? Mm. Well, they've gotten rid of those now. So that's another story Dara did recently. They cost €155,000 and they were, they've been done away with as a stupid idea, which was in the correspondence. So they know it's a stupid idea themselves. So what we're doing really, it's a journalistic kind of satire of the headlines of, it's kind of like a reeling in the years of the shambles that is the last 2 years of Return and why it's driving everybody absolutely mental.
1: It's not driving everybody absolutely mental.
10: But how do you know?
1: It is?
10: Have you ever met anyone who says, I love the Return scheme? I can't wait to pile up my bottles and bring it to a Banjax machine. And
1: we'll have John Gibbons on the programme in just a little while, yes. Yeah,
11: he's a crazy outlier.
10: No, he's not. No, he's I want to make a point.
11: With that climate
10: here.
11: Stuff as
10: no,
11: well? Come
10: want,
11: on!
10: No, no, I
11: this
10: actually.
11: All, this all fits in with a piece. It's of a piece.
10: Sorry,
11: Matt.
10: I want to make a point here. Yeah. And this is a really important point that I always tell everybody. I am anti-waste. I am completely environmentally friendly liver. Mm. I am completely in favour of green policies. I live my life like that. But I feel like as a person who is environmentally friendly, that this is actually a waste of the biggest waste in the world, which is the waste of time on Earth. So we are doing something that could be done in a completely different way. Mm. And instead, we're doing it, and John will tell you this, in other countries, they bulk feed them. They're not idiotically hand feeding them into machines that are so sensitive. You know, it's like being a sensitive lover to try and get it into the machine. They're bulk feeding them and they're recycling them on the island.
1: I'm not, sensitive lover. I didn't expect that analogy would be drawn. Yeah.
11: But unfortunately, that's what it is. This is all
1: is
11: very,
1: it?
11: Well, unfortunately, Matt, I mean, the sitting there for hours on end, I'm going to do a Pathé newsreel pastiche. I mean, oh, there, we're putting the bottle in. Oh, no, it won't read the machine. Oh, it's come out again. Oh, we're putting it in again. I mean, it's very, you literally would have to look at the 12 rules or the Kama Sutra to figure out how to use these bloody machines in the first place. But what I'm also doing is providing a broader historical context, Matt, as well.
1: Yeah, as long as you don't start doing the 12 rules of the Kama Sutra as part of your act in Nereus.
11: Well, if you want to see it, come to Nereus at 7 p.m. next Wednesday. You're going to love it. No, I won't be doing it personally. But the main thing is that this is, from iodine tablets to e-voting machines, this is the waste of the Western world. You might call it a first world problem. You're there going, oh, people are suffering. They are. I live in the first world. I'm allowed to complain about the first world. And this is one of the most stupid first world ideas that was ever conceived. For instance, we could have a scheme where your phone reads barcodes and you throw it into your blue bin.
10: Yeah.
11: And then that's all dealt with in another depot somewhere, providing employment, by the way. Mm-hmm. And also, for my art school graduation, the absolute degradation of our streetscapes with bad street furniture, awfully coloured bins. There are now bins in Galway that look like kind of, you know, camp Daleks who are literally standing there with return scheme bits, horrible slots about this in, coffee cups to go here. I counted years ago that Air Square has 30 bins. This is all part, it's littered with bins. Galway is littered with bins.
10: It's the counterproductive nature of the
11: but
10: whole
11: also
10: thing.
11: It's the